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11: 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A black man from the projects comes forward with information about the case.
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11: Behind bars, Lee finds an unlikely ally in his cellie, Robert. The pair are like chalk and cheese. There's no way their paths would ever cross on the outside. But as a fellow inmate, Robert sees through the lies and vows to do the unthinkable. Clear Lee's name.
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0: This is Milkman Mike, right?
1: Yes, it is.
0: And Jay Scoop. There's some rumors that Jay Scoop's going to enter the Malapalooza. I think he will.
1: I hope he will.
0: I hope he will. Should.
1: Very talented individual.
0: Absolutely. All right,
1: ooh, I wonder if anyone's going to make a love song for the Malapalooza.
0: Come on, Lorraine. This song get crazy.
1: That'd be so romantic.
0: Oh, okay. All
1: honey,
0: right.
1: I made you a song. It's on the Ben Maller show late at night.
0: Oh, come on, please. How dare you? All right, well, let's get to the questions, please. Mike the Leprechaun writes in. He says, what is the preferred body part that the ladies like to have massage? Well, isn't that changed by the lady?
1: I think it depends on the day.
0: Are you going to speak for all women, Lorena?
1: Well, I'm going to say it depends on what they do as well. Like, if she's on her feet all day, maybe she'd like a foot massage. Maybe she has back issues and a nice back massage. Sometimes, if you're a really good lovemaker, you can incorporate massages into your schmoozing technique. You know what I'm saying?
0: I hear you.
1: Extra little rubby-dubby gets you more lovey-lovey.
0: Okay. Uh-huh. It's a family show. Oh, no, it's not. All the kids are sleeping.
1: Is it?
0: Not really. Not at this hour. We're in the safe harbor, Lorena.
1: Indeed.
0: Yes. Doc Dan writes in from Minnesota. Not a real doctor. He says, why do almost all females like seafood? Good point, Dan. I've never met a woman that didn't enjoy the seafood. I don't get it.
1: I think it's because it's a delicacy and it's expensive and we want to make you pay as much as possible.
0: Aha, there you go.
1: And they do say oysters are an aphrodisiac. So maybe if they need a little extra help getting
0: Look at you. Okay, let's say hello to James in Tacoma on the Queen of Hearts with Lorena. Hello, James.
1: Hi, James.
2: Oh, hi. So my wife keeps yelling at me because I forget to lower the toilet seat for her.
1: Oh, that's
2: horrible. I started putting a sign up top saying, reminding me to lower seat. Instead, she wants me to sit down 24 hours a day when I have to go to pee.
1: Oh.
2: She's always, by keeping the seat down.
1: You know.
2: What do I do?
0: You know what? No. I got an answer for this guy.
1: Yeah,
0: go ahead,
1: Ben.
0: Buy a urinal. Add a urinal to your bathroom.
1: Always pee in the shower.
0: You know, one of my relatives in Phoenix, this older guy, he bought a urinal for his home bathroom because his wife used to complain about the toilet seat.
1: Yeah, well, falling in a toilet is never fun, so try and be a little more considerate. Also, she could look before she goes in there.
0: Good point. Great question, James.
2: Thank you.
0: All right, go away.
1: Thank you.
0: Legally blind Christopher is across the ocean there. Say hello, Christopher.
1: I want to go across the ocean. What's up, Christopher?
3: Well, good morning. I just need to know, since I had a failed U.S. marriage, what are my opportunities here in Europe? I need to know.
1: Oh my gosh. I would go to every fromagerie that I possibly could. I would find someone who also loves cheese. You know what I'm saying?
0: Buy a chateau or something.
1: Ooh, a chateau would be good. Go to a winery. Oh.
0: Yeah.
1: Find people who like good culture.
0: Good luck.
1: Good luck.
0: Keep us posted.
1: And I'm
0: all
1: sure
0: right.
1: They're more romantic over there. We're so
0: JT the Wingman says, is the fact that I worked in the adult film industry a deal breaker for dating a preacher's daughter?
1: Usually people who have preachers as parents like to do things that are...
0: Yeah. All right. You know. Favorite type of bratwurst, traditional beer.
1: Oh my
0: spices.
1: Gosh, I just bought that today. I love brats.
0: You love what flavor?
1: Traditional.
0: That was Michael in Tulsa. Michael in Tulsa.
1: And grilled onions.
0: All right. Good brat question.
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29: The World Cup is off Wednesday before the quarterfinals begin with one game on Thursday. The round of 16 ended with Switzerland's penalty kicks victory over Colombia. Argentina, with three late goals, eliminated Egypt 3-2. Donovan Mitchell agreed to re-sign with the Cavs, potentially 4 years, $273 million. Knicks guard Jalen Brunson had wrist surgery. Kyle Lowry retired. WNBA wins for Chicago and Dallas. And in the Wimbledon quarterfinals, Coco Gauff beat Jessica Pegula in three sets. To Major League Baseball, Colorado beat the Dodgers 4-3 with three unearned runs in the top of the eighth. Kansas City, a 16-12 comeback win at the Mets. Five hits for Tyler Tolbert. And Philadelphia won 4-1 at Cincinnati. Kyle Schwarber hit his 31st homer. The win to Zach Wheeler, who had 14 strikeouts in seven innings. Pittsburgh beat Atlanta. Three homers for Ryan O'Hearn. I'm Steve DeSager.
30: Turn this on.
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3: The different color noises, white noise, brown noise, pink noise. Brown noise is deeper, has lower frequencies, it's got more bass, minimalizes that higher frequency. Mm-hmm. And I didn't really know this, but apparently you can liken some of these to sounds in nature. And apparently brown noise is more akin to like a river rapid or a heavy rainfall or thunder.
4: Because there's also white noise and pink noise, you think brown noise is just named after the color brown. Wrong. There was a scientist named Robert Brown from Scotland.
3: White noise is used, aside from just sleeping, a lot of times with like noise-canceling headphones and stuff, mm-hmm. masking other sounds.
4: Pink noise is a little different. It's kind of like the compromise between white noise and brown noise.
3: As far as which one is best for sleep, there have been some very middling studies over the years. But at Oxford in 2017, they said that they fell asleep 40% faster listening to white noise, but their overall sleep was about the same.
4: Okay.
3: There was a study in 2017 from Northwestern of 13 older adults, and they said pink noise provided deeper sleep overall and improved ability to recall words.
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0: Look up, look down, look around, look up, look down, look around. In the trees and on the ground, 'cause the ALB must be found.
1: Some signs of the ALB are dime-sized holes on tree trunks, a sawdust-like material called frass, and the beetle itself, with a long black body and white spots.
0: Look up, look down, look around, look up, look down, look around. In the trees and on the ground, 'cause the ALB must be found.
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4: White victim, female, pretty, wealthy.
3: A white woman's murder shocks the city. A black man from the projects comes forward with information about the case.
5: He says the police are his friends.
3: But out of nowhere, he goes from star witness to prime suspect.
5: And then that's it. They turn on him.
3: The system is hungry for a conviction. Lee Harris is sentenced to 90 years.
6: I get 90 years for killing somebody I have never seen.
3: Behind bars, Lee finds an unlikely ally in his cellie, Robert. The pair are like chalk and cheese. There's no way their paths would ever cross on the outside. But as a fellow inmate, Robert sees through the lies and vows to do the unthinkable. Clear Lee's name.
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13: Wow. Yeah,
12: we did a little overtime. We did. I know you're impressed. Come on. A little impressed. All right. 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
15: And the password is... Password. You idiot. Password. The word game of the stars. Here's Ben Maller.
12: Let's do it. Let's say hello to Mark on the North End. Hello in Boston. Hello, Mark. Welcome.
16: Hey, Ben. It's good not to hear Blind Scott from the North End anymore.
12: I know. He retired. It's good. We got rid of no more Blind Scott. He's done with the show. He's moved on to other things. And it's all you. You're the king. You're the real king of the North End, Mark. Look at
16: damn
12: you.
16: Damn right.
12: Absolutely. All right. So you're going to play. Who do you want to partner up with?
16: You, Ben.
12: All
16: course.
12: Right. Very good. Hold on a sec. And we have eeny, meeny, miny, mo, Ted in Cape Coral, Florida. Hello, Ted. Welcome. Ted? Uh-oh. I don't hear Ted. Ted? Ted? Ted? Ted? All right, Ted's gone. That means somebody else who didn't hang up gets to play. Let's see. Pick one or six. One or six.
13: Ooh, I like number six.
12: All right, you have picked Brandon in Kansas City. Hello, Brandon. Oh, come on.
13: All right, number one.
12: Where's... I'm punching the damn line up.
17: What's happening?
12: I don't know. The phones are dying. This is not good. Jim is in Boston. Hello, Jim.
18: Hey, hello.
12: Hey, look at you, Jim. You're going to play. Thank God you're there. You want to play with Coop or Lorena?
18: The lovely, voluptuous Lorena.
12: All right.
13: Oh, I thought you were going to say Coop after that.
12: Well, Coop is very... Depending on how many drinks you have, Cuba's very voluptuous. But all right, let's play the game here. We have a list of words.
13: What's my partner's name?
12: That would be the great Jim. Jim is in
13: Jimbo.
12: Boston. That's what his friends call him, Jimbo. Okay, let's play the game. Mark, you are up first. Pick a number 1 to 10, please, Mark.
16: Okay, then I am the number one.
12: That's right.
13: No. Oh, I love this word.
12: What's that? Okay, let's go with courageous.
16: Hero.
12: Lorena?
13: Fearless.
16: What was that?
13: For Jimbo, our word is going to be fearless.
16: Brave.
13: Yes.
12: All right, you have the lead. Jim, pick a number 1 to 10, Jim. Or 2 to 10. Number 7.
13: Number 7. Ooh, okay.
12: Go ahead, Lorena.
13: I'm going to do a Mahler maneuver here.
12: Oh, boy. It's not going to work. Go ahead.
13: Oh, hurry, maybe it won't work.
12: I don't think you
13: can. Man. Come on.
17: Did you say man?
13: I just said man.
17: No, it's the worst password clue of all time.
12: Yeah, that's that is terrible.
17: It's not even how you do the Mahler maneuver.
12: I don't even know what to do now, Coop. I feel
17: there's a Mahler maneuver here.
12: What do you think it would be? What do you think? Let's see here. I'm trying to think.
13: You're running out of time to win.
16: Yeah, let's go, Ben.
12: That's true. All right, let's go with.
13: Cheating.
12: I could do
13: that. Is cheating.
17: What's cheating?
13: You're not supposed to give him hints on how to give clues.
12: Atlanta?
17: What is that?
13: I win. I win. And Jimbo wins.
12: Woo! Yo, I blame the phone.
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29: 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That man was Jeffrey Epstein, and he had set up a system designed to bring him underage girls. Local police and the federal government would investigate and, by their count, find dozens of victims. Epstein would become one of the world's most infamous predators, a man who could have faced decades in prison but served just 13 months in his own wing of a county jail.
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0: I'm Doug Russell. It was a let's win two in the loo kind of day for the Brewers in game one.
1: Liner base hit down the left field line. Cooper Pratt scores. Ortiz will be held at third. It's an RBI double for Yelich, and the Brewers have their first lead in the game.
0: Jeff Levering on the call on Brewers TV. 4-3 the final score. Then in the nightcap, newly called up prospect Luis Lara had his first major league hit. A key two-out, two-run single. The final score 10-2. The Brewers with the blowout. At the World Cup, a thriller for the ages. Egypt had a 2-0 lead at the 80-minute mark before Argentina's Lionel Messi found Cristian Romero for their first goal. Then just 3 minutes later, Messi scored on his own, tying the match. And then in stoppage time,
2: Lautaro Martinez sending it over. Enzo Fernandez, can you believe this?
0: Argentina escapes with one of the most thrilling finishes in this year's World Cup. The Huddle starts now. I'm Doug Russell on Fox Sports Radio,
3: Wisconsin. Good morning, Wisconsin, and welcome to The Huddle.
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8: 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Ready? Be alert for blitz. If it looks like man coverage, I'll check. I'll go corner get. You got a cut and crack. Now it's cut and crack. Red right, 18, bob on one. Ready? Cut him and crack.
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17: Welcome aboard, 5 o'clock clubbers. You are in the huddle. That's right. 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Drew, Billy, Armin, locked and loaded, ready for duty on this Wednesday. Gotta admit, I'm dragging a little bit. I don't know why.
18: Feeling it, yep, no doubt.
17: Because maybe it's a hangover from the, you know, the long weekend, compounding with interest. The U.S. men's national team taking us a little later for our bedtime. And then, of course, the riveting Brewers doubleheader sweep of the Cardinals last evening.
18: Drew, it wouldn't be worth it if it wasn't taxing on the body and it wasn't difficult on the soul. I mean, you play two. There's a lot to it. That was a lot of baseball and a lot of couch time yesterday. But even more important, a lot of W's in the column. And the Brewers get... They just might have done it again. You see, as the Luis Lara news breaks, just as we're getting off the air, and then Adam McAlvey pumps the brakes, then unpumps the brakes, and he makes his debut in game two after Miz grinds through the seven innings earlier. I guess there were a lot of things on my bingo card I didn't have yesterday. I didn't have Robert Gasser's stat line somewhat looking better than Miz's in game two after the way game one went down and how you got that W. It was a good day to be a Milwaukee Brewers fan. It's always good when the St. Louis Cardinals take one on the chin as well. And man, you look up and they are 26 games over 500 now. It feels like just yesterday we were talking about trying to get to 10 games over. They've blown by that one. They're just setting new thresholds
17: now
18: for it.
17: It's spectacular the way the Brewers are playing. They still haven't hit their stride, still haven't producing on offense, but wow.
19: That's the amazing part. I mean, they keep winning without, I guess, doing that, I guess, if they haven't done it yet.
17: No.
19: And as much as I would think last year all the time, like, when is all this winning going to end? When am I going to get off this this magic carpet ride? All of a sudden, we're here doing it again. And you mentioned it, Billy, July 8th, 58-33. It's just incredible the way they're just a machine that keeps rolling. And yesterday was another great example of it. What a great day. And all the great pitching performances this year for the Brewers, that Gasser one might have been the best for multiple reasons. I mean, but it might have been their most important. Let's put it that way.
17: Yeah, they definitely needed it after, the last trip through the rotation wasn't exactly sparkling.
18: Mm-mm. No, a lot of short starts. You had the Sproat 4 innings on 100 pitches. And obviously the news of Woodruff comes up and hits you in the mouth. And then Miz has been good, maybe not like as dominant and hard to be better than he was against the Phillies, right? Like,
17: yeah,
18: you needed some innings. And a couple of days ago, we're sitting here saying, you play 8 games in 7 days. Damn, 4-4, you'll take it. You obviously do better than that, but you'll take it. Well, they're one win away from at least locking that up in 2 days. Yeah. Pretty impressive stuff.
17: That's pretty impressive. The Miz game was a little bit more tenuous, right? A little dicey. Mm-hmm.
18: Oh, definitely, yeah. It was ball leaving the ballpark against the Miz a little bit lately.
17: Yeah, but he's 10-4, though. I mean, and
19: oh, he's great. He's still doing great, yeah.
17: And to go the way he did and to have 11 strikeouts and no walks. I mean, it's absurd.
18: Yeah, well, it's incredible.
19: I think it's so unusual for us sometimes to see anybody score or get hard contact off Miz, but you know it's inevitable, and then when it does happen, you're like, whoa, that's weird. But to settle down the way he did and be able to lock back in the way he did and still deliver the performance, wait for the runs to come, that was a lesson in perseverance for him.
17: You it's know, like, oh, good. That's a Rocky Audi for him. He pitched 7 innings. He gave up 3 hits. It's just that two of them left the yard.
18: Just two of them were homers. And that was the only difference.
17: And he's supplying most of the juice. Like there was a last home center. The last time I saw Miz pitch at American Family Field, it was like he threw a pitch 103 and it was a home run. And the exit velo was like 103.9.
18: Yeah, the one so that just like, sneaks over the wall. Like, come on, that's like, barely getting over.
17: It's just crazy.
18: Mm-hmm.
17: For to go 11 strikeouts, no walks again. To strike guys out at the rate he is and to hardly ever walk anybody and hardly ever go to like 3-ball counts, it's flipping amazing.
18: Yeah, it's insane. And listening to Dillard and Jeff try to like piece it together yesterday, because it is almost just stunning when anybody makes contact against him, right? Like, is that fair? Like you watch it and at certain points you're like, I don't know how you're touching the 103. Oh, but he's having trouble with the cutter. Well, it might be the only one that anybody can catch up to. And I mean, at some point you have to sit on something and guess. And I think that was what the second guy did yesterday. Walker's one of the better hitters in the game, and he put a great swing on one early. But still, early, and then what? Retires the next 12 or the last 12 guys he sees to be able to chew through those last couple innings. He finishes the fifth inning at 74 pitches. Drew, and I'm like, all right, we'll see. Hopefully he can grab you one more full one, and then we'll see how the bullpen turns it over. And then he gives you the ball going into the bottom of the eighth. That's impressive stuff.
17: Impressive. 103 pitches, 75 strikes. That's just stunning.
19: That's stunning.
17: Incredible. Now,
19: stunning.
17: When you're always in the zone like that, you figure you're going to give up some hits. They are big league hitters, right? That's just it's a testament to how great his stuff is.
18: Mm-hmm.
17: That he, you know, his misses, when he misses the zone, it's never by much.
19: And then he can keep these guys off balance so much, because you're right. It's just when you throw that many strikes, it is bound to happen. I mean, every guy will give up hits and runs. And the fact that he's been able to avoid it for so long, and it does seem like the strategy, to your point, it's like they're sitting on certain pitches. It seems like guys are committed to guessing now on certain pitches, at least certain parts of the fastball.
18: Well, you kind of have to at some point.
19: And that might be the new strategy hitters have against Miz. When you look at his last two starts now, when he has gotten touched up, it's like, yeah, it seems like there's going to be always that high volume of strikeouts, but there's going to be times when hitters are committing to trying to not hit against him the way you would against a normal hitter or pitcher. It's just going to be, we're gonna hope to guess, swing super early. I mean, there's another one where I forget which guy it was, swung so early on the fastball because it's just like, I'm just going for it. Like, this is my best chance to get a hit here. So that might be the strategy off Miz, but he's been incredible, done the job. And it was great to see another Brewers comeback win yesterday in game. They just make you believe that they're always going to find a way to win a game no matter what the situation is.
17: That's pretty much the feeling. It's like, oh, we'll chip away as long as they're within striking distance, right?
18: Mm, and then find a way.
17: The way it laid out couldn't have been better. And I heard some people that aren't close baseball followers.
18: Sure.
17: They were positing like, all right, well, what do you do? Like, do you start Miz in the second game or the first game? And it's clear what Murph wanted to do. It's like, first of all, you want Miz to pitch as soon as he can, right?
18: Whenever he wants to, he gets the pitch. Yeah.
17: But the way it laid out and with the stretch that they're in, pitching him in the first game was like almost the default decision, because you want to have as many relievers available as possible in the second game. And the thinking is that Miz will take
18: He'll eat up a ton.
17: He's your guy that's going to eat up the most innings, right? You can bank. You think, well, he's going to go seven, or he's got the best chance to go seven or eight, maybe even finish a game. So you run him out there, and then you hope that you have. So the fact that they used Ashby for an inning and Uribe for an inning, and then Yoho for like an inning and a third with a huge lead, it couldn't have laid out any better.
18: No, it's incredible.
17: To get through a doubleheader using three relievers, and the bullpen for the Brewers has been ridiculously good, but also ridiculously taxed because of the bad 100% rotation we've been talking about. So it laid out perfectly. And you wouldn't want, like, well, then it's like, well, just get through the first one and then let Miz eat up the innings. Well, what if he gets a blister? What if something happens? Like,
18: yeah, absolutely.
17: You want him first, and it made all the sense in the world to me the way they deployed him, and it couldn't have laid out much better. Plus, you got to see Luis Lara make his start, and then you see him, and all you needed to see was, like, he didn't get a hit until his, what, third at bat? And he got an RBI.
18: Yeah, second or third or whatever, but it was a big situation.
17: Big situation. Gets a big hit, kind of breaks the game open a little bit. And then you get to see him run the bases.
19: That was awesome.
17: And you're like, oh, my God.
18: Like, that was...
17: This is like, oh, first okay.
19: Home, and the ball didn't get to the wall. First to home. And he was all fired up. I love that, too.
17: Oh, man.
19: Loved how fired up he got. That was great.
18: Yeah, anyway. That was the moment where I thought, Drew, they might have done it again. Because you can find some competitiveness. That dude's got a lot of competitiveness and a lot of fire. And obviously, you're going to be juiced up on your first
17: tool
18: day.
17: Tool set. I mean... Your big league debut, you know, everything's coming at you, warp speed. And to just look, he looked like he belonged. He's to get a hit, a walk, and score a run in a blowout win. That's about as good as it gets. Like, so everything, it couldn't have been scripted much better for the Brewers yesterday. No. And this stretch that they're in now, it's the wheels could come off in Pittsburgh, but it's looking pretty solid. Like, if they can just maintain, like you said, and just like, okay, what do they got? They have the three in Pittsburgh.
18: Yep, five left here before the break.
17: Two left in St. Louis. So now we're chipping away. If you go 3-2, that'd be a pretty good finish.
18: Oh, that's a very nice finish. Yeah, 100%.
17: You know, anything more than that would be like, geez, absurd.
18: But Yelich said it yesterday after the game because Murph gave the cool tidbit of him coming early and arriving with the coaches at 7:30 to try to work himself out of it and then gets a three-hitter in the first game of the doubleheader. They're clearly not playing their best. And you mentioned it, Drew, and sometimes you can feel like it gets said flippantly, but the way that they've been hitting with runners in scoring position, the offense is due to break through at some point. Now, it obviously broke, the dam breaks last night, and then it helps when you can send your 22-year-old superstar up there left-handed in the ninth inning. But, like, you've got so many guys that are still, I think, scratching the surface of how much they can help you offensively this year. And maybe the unlocking is Joey Ortiz going over to third base, because you can tell that the energy on that dugout when certain players have a moment. Obviously, when Lara had his moments last night, the place gets juiced up, but they react well to number three and a five-hit day for Joey Ortiz as man in third base. There's something to it, right? Like, I don't know if indeed it's just the fact of knowing how much you have to work on defense. I think it's different when you talk about that with a basketball player. Oh, he's guarding the best player. Then I can understand how it takes away some of your offense. I don't fully necessarily understand it in baseball, but if that's the case, just leave him over at third base and see how much you can maximize it. Because that was
19: a thing.
18: Nice, comfortable spot for him.
19: Yeah. And we've talked about it. We talked about it earlier. It's like, for some reason, some guys are just comfortable to play when they play a different position. I didn't know if it would be like that for Joey. I just know this. When he becomes kind of a utility infielder sort of guy, we were talking so much about him being kind of the weak spot in the lineup and the detriment, and so many people wanted to flush Joey down the toilet this year. But when he becomes all of a sudden a utility infielder, it's a double-edged sword. He goes to become a weapon. And it's amazing how that works when you have him being able to fill in at those positions with the way he plays defense. I mean, he made a throw from like left field yesterday. That was awesome. Eddie said it was at number one on top 10 today. I didn't see it. That was an amazing play. And then all of a sudden he, you know, what his bat has done or did yesterday, at least in getting the homer and the hits and things like that. He goes from detriment to weapon really quick. And it's kind of amazing how that's worked. And Joey's handled everything the right way, the struggles he's had. And now he's seeing a little bit of the fruits of the labor, where all of a sudden you're talking about a guy like that playing third some days, especially if Hamilton's got the thing. Man, a weapon all of a sudden. So it makes you excited to see what Joey's been able to do over there and what it can become. This team is rolling, guys. They're rolling.
10: And again, like, okay, so everybody, oh, yo, let's get him out of the leadoff spot. What are you doing? And he basically helps you win the first game.
18: Yeah, oh, yeah. No doubt about awesome. It, dude. And I loved Murph's statement to it, and McAlvey put it out because Murph gave him the printed. He said, write that down because people got to know how much this kid cares about the team and about the Brewers. He feels awful that he's not producing at the rate of 30 homers and 100 RBIs like he did last year. He feels awful about it. He's working his tail off. And to come up today and do what he did, I'm just really proud of the three hard contacts. And the first thing he did after the game was said, Murph, don't rest me. I don't play in the second game. That's a sign of a guy that's hungry for it after riding over with the coaches at 7:30 a.m. before the doubleheader. I just you get that with Yelich. And I think a lot of it always ends up being the contract. People will see the number, Drew, and like
10: always
18: immediately think a certain thing. And Christian is rather stoic that the idea is he doesn't care or it doesn't matter to him when you don't throw a bat or spike it or try to break it over your knee when you strike out for the third time in a game. But you can tell how much it wears on him. Like listening to him a couple of years ago when he went on the podcast tour, you could tell whatever happens in that batter's box sits with this dude for a long time. And it's impressive to hear because then I think you can start understanding more and more how and why all the players react so much to him and treat him the way that they do. Because he's seen everything in the league, but when he takes every single day that impressive and that intently, it's understandable why he's the leader he is right now.
10: That's the word of the day, Billy.
17: Palabra de dia.
10: Word of the day, stoic.
18: I love that.
10: Stoic, a person who endures hardship or pain without showing their feelings or complaining. Christian Yelich.
18: Yeah.
10: And he said something last year, or maybe it was 2 years ago, but I think it was at his locker last year. Like, it's not like, yeah, okay, the contract's great and all, but it's not like you go 0-for-4 and you come in and there's just a pile of money sitting at your chair in the locker room and you're just like, oh, yeah, this is good. Oh, this is.
18: I'll lay my head on this and take a nice nap.
10: Yeah, it's all good. Like, it's not how it works. You still want to do well, right? When you're coming up, you want to do well to get that bag.
18: Yeah.
10: And then once you got the bag, you still want to do well. It doesn't go away, right?
19: Yeah, I think he knows his goals are bigger now than at the later stage of his career than just catching checks. He wants to be part of a team that wins a World Series. He wants to help. He wants to be the leader.
10: And he's the driving force between this little engine that every year exceeds expectations, outperforms what anybody thinks they're going to do, and now everybody's clamoring for them to go make the big move. And man, it is going to be fascinating to see what they do in the next couple of weeks. But the way things are laying out, and you're right, to play a doubleheader and to force the other team into pitching a position guy, a former Milwaukee milkman.
18: Yeah, right.
10: Come on, and have Churio flip around and hit lefty. I've never seen that. That is like, that should be the new trend. Like, okay, you're throwing up the white flag. We're going to screw around too.
18: Yeah, I'll mess around over on this side
10: too. You know, because it's like.
18: Yes, 100%.
10: It's the no-win situation when you got the position guy. I'm old enough to remember when my boy, the icon Jeff Cirillo, struck out Craig Counsel. I don't think Counsel's gotten over that yet. He's still
18: pissed off. That one's going to stay with you for a while.
19: It is nice to see guys still having fun at that level. But, saying we can play around a little bit. This is still fun.
10: If it's going to be a white flag thing, it's like, if you get a hit against, it doesn't have a big deal. You got a hit off a position player. If you hit a home run, big deal. You hit a home run. If you strike out, you look like an idiot. So go back, flip around and bat the other way.
18: And have some better.
10: It's like that loosened up the Brewers even more. They loved it. That was hilarious.
18: And it might be one of the more impressive feats of athleticism I've seen. Like when Jason Lane, the coach, says, I've never seen him swing the bat left-handed. And he puts one right near the warning track.
19: That was amazing.
18: He hits with a softball-like swing just against a 36-mile-an-hour lob. It was awesome to see. And I did, though, I guess I do have a little bit too much sports pettiness in my brain. I was worried Ollie Marmol and everybody over on the other side was going to get chapped, right, Drew? Like, I didn't want this to be so you're trotting out the third-string quarterback against us here in the middle of the third quarter because this thing's over. But I do appreciate over on the other side. I think they got a chuckle out of it, too. And, hey, thanks. because we all want to get out of here. We've been here for far too long today. Let's go take a sleep, go get a drink, and enjoy Wednesday and try to see if we can all get back at it tomorrow.
19: That was remarkable when even they didn't get upset. Because I thought for sure he was going to start pointing his chest again or doing one of those clown activities over on the Cardinals bench. They were going to get upset about it, but I'm kind of glad they didn't finally, because it was like, okay, yeah, don't be ridiculous. I also think they knew there was no future in that. They tried that already. Hey, don't, you know, pointing at his head and pointing at his chest, all that nonsense they had in their last meeting and the way the Brewers have beaten him. But man, that was still fun. You know, we haven't seen that. We haven't seen those type of things as much, I feel like, in baseball these days. We do see more let the boys play, like the bad flips and the fun stuff. But whatever happened to the goofing around and blowouts and the hot foots and stuff like that,
10: exactly.
19: We haven't seen a good hot foot in a while. So I like to see stuff like that. It's part of baseball every now and then. Blowing the bubble gum bubble on the guy's hat and putting it on his head.
10: Of course.
19: And letting it stick there and stuff
10: this weekend
19: like that.
10: Baseball stuff.
19: Yeah, that stuff. Yeah, so.
10: So the thing about the Brewers in yesterday is that sweeping the doubleheader laid out perfectly. You got to see Cooper Pratt knocking in a run. Gasser's 27 years old, which is when athletes peak.
18: Yeah.
10: He just pitched his 15th big league game.
18: Mm-hmm.
10: And because of all the stuff that's befell him, right?
18: And I would have to look, Drew, but I would say 2023, 2024, him and Miz were the 1-2 on the top pitching prospects in the organization,
10: yeah,
18: right?
10: Much.
18: Like, because when he comes back from the Hader trade, the idea was he was going to be one of your frontline rotation guys, and he's battled through that after that injury. Sure. And you're right, only his 15th big league game.
10: 15th big league game.
19: These are the little moments.
10: And look how he was. And then you saw Cooper Pratt knocking and running around out there, and then you see Lara. You know, his first game looking like Churio did in his first game, man. You know, as a rookie. It's kind of absurd. Like, not only are they good, they're young and cheap and controllable and poised to be around for a while.
18: And
10: like,
18: Drew, it's starting to creep into my mind last night after I was listening to Luis Lara's interview with Sophia Minard. And that is all. You see it every day, so it shouldn't blow my mind that much. It's still incredible when Sophia does that. I asked the question. This is what he responded with. I don't know how interpreters remember every single word that gets said there.
19: That's the toughest part. Yes, Billy.
18: It blows my mind. Yes. The mental capacity is really impressive. But like the confidence and the swagger that he had, my man's just stepping up into an interview and getting a ice cold bottle of water dumped on his head and then calmly reacting. I wonder, Drew, if this is Major League Baseball saying we can't let the Brewers have this many cost-controllable players for too long. Maybe that's why they keep trying to push for this big move, because now, the top two teams in the NL are separating themselves.
10: They are.
18: And it's the two teams that played last year in the NLCS. And don't look now. There's a reason why everybody is saying the Brewers need to make a big move, because I think people are wondering exactly how many of these good young players can the Brewers actually have. And I enjoy the fact that we got all of them.
19: All of them.
18: Right now, I enjoy that each one comes up, and we're either rolling a 7 or 11 on our first.
19: They're all ours. It's our turn now.
10: And
19: it's our turn.
10: Jesus Madé is waiting in the wings.
18: That's the thing. The best one's not even here.
19: Not even here yet. I mean, line them up.
10: I mean,
19: we got the cavalry coming. We them boys.
10: It's pretty wild.
19: And another little guy, too, that did it again.
10: Yeah.
19: What is he, 5'7", 160? Yep. He's me. He's one of me again. I love the little guys.
10: It's pretty wild. Brewers are off and running. So are we. Hot Take Hump Day fires up at 6 o'clock, but we'll take them early. 877-794-1973 gets you to the NicolaiLaw.com talk and text line. It's a beautiful day in the good land. Brewers are on a roll. You're in the huddle, Fox Sports Radio, Wisconsin.
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32: And gentlemen, this is the remix.
33: That's a shot towards the gap in right center. Lara's on the move. Lara's going to be sent around third. There's going to be a play at home. The throw from Wynn all the way through, and it's late. Lara's showing off the speed as Terang doubles home another run.
10: Brewers TV highlight. Who's Lara? Showing those wheels. Yeah, I can watch that guy run. You know,
19: that's the fastest, by the way, sprint speed of the season. I believe I saw somewhere.
10: Don't doubt it. Just look jaw-droppingly fast. And
19: you cut the bag well, too.
10: You can't, I mean, you can almost, it's almost a drinking game when Christian Yelich cuts a bag or scores for a second. Rock is going to, like, you know, wax poetic about it. He knows it because he can't, because he loves it. But, I mean, watching that kid, like, ooh.
18: Well. Yeah, that'll be a treat.
10: Watching Mitchell run, watching that kid run. Brewers obviously now have a type.
18: They're all young, athletic, and up the middle guys. And, Drew, it seems like this was the case for the last, what, maybe 8 to 10 years? Really, since Stearns took over. It felt like in the draft they focused in their first, like, 3 to 4 picks. They were going to go shortstop, second baseman, center fielder. Right up the middle.
10: That's the old...
18: We'll figure it out.
10: I mean, that's as old as Branch Rickey back in the Brooklyn Dodgers days. You know, catcher, like, short, second, center field, be strong up the middle.
18: But then it seems like people try to deviate a little too much. They're like, well, actually, no, the big power is over here over at first base. We got to get much more college hitters that are playing over the corners. We'll be able to weave... You just keep it simple and keep it down the middle, and then you can move guys around. And then you do take your swings with like an Andrew Fisher in the first round this year, and we'll see how that one plays. But
10: it's looking pretty good, too.
18: And Luis Lara was a lot of fun last night, and I keep going back to, I think it was Yelly a couple of years ago. Maybe it was Murph as well, talking about the energy a young player going through their firsts in the big leagues, how it can rejuvenate a clubhouse, right? Yeah. In the midst of a little bit of a grinding part of the season, you're just staring down the barrel of the end of the week and finally getting some off days, you get that little jolt of energy, and he seems like some energy, that's for sure. It can just propel you for at least a week and carry some more good vibes and momentum, and that was a big piece last night
19: when he had his first hit and everything. The dugout was going crazy. William Contreras, they're all calling for the ball, they're just jumping around. So absolutely, you see the energy he provided, the energy that the dugout loved it as well. Frelick joking around with him on that dive for the catch. You saw saw the lips, the lip reading. If you saw that, that was kind of fun. I mean, it's just pretty incredible to watch how excited the guys get. And I think about how much fun it's got to be a prospect, to be a guy that hopes to make the big leagues. You get the contract, you get called up, and you're going up to a team like this, a team that's rolling, a team that's good with so many great players, veterans, young guys, a close-knit feeling around the clubhouse. What a great situation to be in, and it's got to be so much fun to come up with a team like that. A lot of comments coming in on YouTube as well as the NickLaLotta.com talking text line. Dreamy Cardano on YouTube. LL is a fun watch. What a spark plug. Paul from Kenosha finally was able to watch the Brewers game. What a much-needed game for the Brewers. Robert Gasser was able to pitch in the eighth with great offense. A couple great games for the Brewers, not just one. Yeah. My question is, why did it take you so long, Paul? He said finally was able to watch the
10: finally
19: game.
10: Finally able to watch.
19: I don't know what that's about. Oh, that's good. So awesome to see.
10: And it's up and down. Like, when the Brewers were bad, the minor leagues was a lifeline of hope.
18: Mm-hmm.
10: You know, it's like, oh, the cavalry's coming. Let's, like, fielder in weeks. And
18: we'll update you on the Huntville Stars.
10: Yeah, Jim Powell used to spend, you know, he did 3 innings a day, and, like, 2 of them were talking about what was going down on the farm.
18: 100%. It was incredible.
10: To avoid it. But every day you look, it's like, okay, so Andrew Fisher playing in Biloxi. They go back. They're playing in Knoxville, like where he played in college.
18: Mm-hmm.
10: He went 3 for 4 with 2 doubles and a triple.
18: And that's a dude that's fresh out of the SEC, what, last year? 13 months ago, he was playing college baseball.
19: Yeah. Crazy.
10: In Knoxville, so he gets to go home like, okay. A little fired up there.
18: And it'll work.
10: He's had some 2 homer games that bumped him up a level. So it's just, that's a matter of time for that dude. So anybody who's like, they got to trade for a third baseman's like, well, the guy's a year away. If not less, mm-hmm, you know. So like, okay, let's calibrate it. Hey, if only they had gotten Suarez last year at the deadline, right?
18: Well, and I haven't been this dude, Drew, where like you hoarding and holding on to the prospects and clutching the pearls of the young players because they're just too good. We just can't get rid of these guys.
19: Like, yo, Ferry Rodriguez.
18: I don't much care about how the Biloxi Shuckers do, right? Outside of how the individual performances go.
10: Yeah.
18: But I will find myself, and I have over the last couple of months, being like, yeah, but... Let's not be moving, obviously, Jesus Madeira, which you can take off the table. Like, the kid that gets traded for Mason Miller last year was the first top 5 prospect at the deadline that has been traded at the only top 5 consensus prospect around Major League Baseball that has been traded at the deadline since the guy that got traded for Juan Soto.
10: Mm.
18: Right? So, like, it doesn't happen as much as you think, the top level guy. But I've even found myself seeing Fisher in that same category. And once you sign Pratt and Lara, I kind of think that maybe takes them a little bit off the table. And you're starting to see them pull back a number of these dudes. But you have a lot of different prospects that teams are going to continue to be interested, because I haven't heard anybody talk about a Brock Wilkin cat for a while.
19: Good point. I think part of the issue is these guys, teams see more investment in these guys, and because their potential to really help your team from a standpoint of quality, obviously, but years and less money, is the potential is too great to give them up anymore. And you have to really be thinking that to trade one of those guys, you have to operate from a more active, desperate situation. And the Brewers just haven't been in that. The Brewers are winning to a high degree anyway. You know, when the Brewers traded for CeCe, Laporta was a big prospect and they didn't want to part with them, but I think they did it because the Brewers are in more of a, I'll say, desperate situation in that they wanted to make the playoffs. There was only one wild card spot available. You hadn't done it in so long. You had to make a move to try and put your team over the top. And it did work, and it was worth it. There's no question about it. But the Brewers are not in a situation where they have to do that. I think they're going to – we talk about what they'll add and should they go for it and all this all-in type narrative stuff. I think they'll add around the margins. They need, obviously, depth in the pitching, you know, in ranks, bullpen, starter, what have you. We've talked about that, even with Gasser's performance. But they're not as desperate as you might, another team might be, to try and make a push for the postseason to have to trade one of those guys. There's just not a reason to do it. I mean, when you don't have an obvious weakness, it's really hard to see where
18: you're going
19: to help yourself, Billy.
18: No, the obvious weakness is clear. Like, I mean, the obvious weakness still offensively. I know we had 5 hits yesterday for Joey Ortiz. Third base is still the obvious offensive weakness, right? Like, and that's the difficult thing is then for position player forecasting and then putting that guy there. Like, you have to have a certain player on the market that fits that spot that will profile and then also at your exact position of need, but they also need in the bullpen. And Armin, I agree to an extent, but you also, desperation looks different for all teams, right? Like at that point in 2008, the Brewers were desperate to make the playoffs at that point. We will see how desperate they are to take another step in the playoffs. If they feel that kind of desperation or desire to, right? It doesn't always have the negative connotation that a lot of times we put on it,
19: sure,
18: that you're doing something that is completely out of your comfort zone, sure, but, you know, overstepping your bounds is a different thing. And I would wonder, and I do anticipate at some point they get an itchy trigger finger, Drew, and want to say, we have a bite at the apple, but I want to take that thing, dip it in caramel, and know that I'm eating the entire thing.
19: Yeah, I think they want to do it. So, we all want that.
18: No,
19: I think they want it, but it's not as easy to say, well, this is the number one player that will win us a World Series. I think
18: that's not what I said, though. Like, and again, I understand, because it is the easiest thing of, well, that's the surefire thing. No, we all understand that doesn't happen in sports. But but when you're talking about taking and adding an impact player or two, I don't know the organization has ever been as equipped to be able to do it, and also starting to maybe, and I don't know how Mark Attanasio thinks, but I do believe that as he continues to see the team get into the playoffs and get into the playoffs and get close and have those playoff revenues, say, damn, Drew, if we ended up trading a couple of these prospects and I was able to get 2 more home games in those playoffs, 3 more home games and 2 of them be at least a World Series game, I'll see and take the risk. So desperation, sure, it hasn't been 26 years since they've been to the playoffs, but it has been 40 plus since they've been to the World Series, and we'll see if that desperation to get past the next ring on the postseason ladder creeps in. Because everybody wants to say it will. I would tend to believe at some point it will, but we'll see. Because right now, they have the most regular season big league success to mirror the ammo that they have to go and add something to
10: it. Yeah, they've never been better equipped.
18: Never been better equipped
10: to go and do what they want, right? If they wanted to take a swing at a Scubo rental, they could do it.
18: They totally could, and it wouldn't break your organization, right? No, like, to me, the all-in, Drew, wouldn't be, all right, you're not offloading 5 of your top 10 prospects here.
10: No, they don't have
18: 2 really good ones away, or 3 really good ones away, but that's it.
19: That's true. There's no sense that they would mortgage any future.
10: And they're not, exactly.
19: You have a lot of guys there. You have a lot of ability.
10: I've seen Luis Lara play 1 game in the big leagues, and I would put him in the untouchable category.
18: I'm going to lock him up. Yeah, I like him a lot.
10: He's locked up. I mean, don't even think about it. Don't even ask about him, because I ain't moving him. Like, and that's the thing, is like, if you wanted to get Scooble and they say, well, all right, we want Lara or there's no deal. Well, then there's no deal and we'll look for somebody else.
18: Then we'll go
10: That's
18: find
10: the luxury
18: something else.
10: That they yeah. have is mm-hmm. that they're still winning at a clip that is, you know.
19: Like, I just wonder how many of those guys the Brewers would say that about besides Lara.
10: The thing is, that about well, and that's the thing. Like, I'm not guys. Moving Cooper Pratt.
19: Yeah.
18: Mm-hmm.
10: I'm not moving Jackson Churio. I'm not moving. There's guys that absolutely not. Now, what, is Carroll a guy that you could move? And like maybe when Yelich steps aside and gives money to Contreras. And, yep. and by the way, Gary Sanchez, I know he's taken some strays, but isn't he the perfect backup?
19: Great.
10: Just a chill dude who everybody loves. And you throw him out there and
18: challenges everything.
10: He challenges every pitch, but he gets a couple hits.
18: I love it.
10: He can play once a week and get a couple of knocks. And just power. Like, just yeah. it's that. People don't realize how hard that is. When we talk mm-hmm. to Rock, like mm-hmm. next week, we'll know that's not easy, right? It's like, that's just, it's wild.
18: It's one of the tougher jobs in the game, Drew. And like to not know when you can go in and then obviously have to be deployed at certain times. He also, from what I've heard, is one of the funniest, if not the funniest guy in the clubhouse. Like when you're going to be the backup catcher, then you do have to have another club in your bag, right? Like you have to have beloved. One of those in there.
10: Yeah. Yeah.
18: That's how you continue
10: ball. He's beloved and just a guy that everybody's. So again.
18: Harrow's a fascinating one because we've heard about his name for a while. Right.
10: Yeah,
18: like,
10: for sure.
18: And then like you, this is teams all will value certain prospects in the organization differently. Like some folks, I don't know that there's many, but some folks might think Luis Peña is the mm-hmm. best one or the most intriguing guy because of Made being off the table. Some still might think it's Jefferson Carroll because a couple of years ago he was a top 100 guy. And he's a catcher, and those guys don't just grow on trees. You have a number of them, and they know all of the, they should at least, hopefully, know all the certain buttons to push with different teams. But you, yeah. I think you're spot on with the, you have full negotiating power here.
10: Totally.
18: Because, cool, all right, I don't need to go that heavy for Tarek Skubal. But I have the ammunition to, instead, I could take Casey Mize and Gleyber Torres off your hands.
10: Sure.
18: Yeah. Right, like I know that I have the ammunition to maybe grab two of your guys and get two players that can be impact and, guys instead of just one that's rolling every 5 days.
10: And, you know, I'm not casting any aspersions at all, but like no one here is really attached to Jet Williams, but he's a player that a lot of teams would love to have.
18: Yeah, 100%. Yep.
10: So, okay.
18: Yep.
10: And it's like, well, we're not going to use this guy, but that's why you have him.
18: Mm-hmm.
10: Flip him for something else. Like,
18: are you surprised he wasn't the call yesterday and it was Greg Jones?
10: I kind of thought it would be him because of the

0: just take family ties as everything. His brothers worked out pretty well at first base.
1: Yeah.
0: Brothers worked out pretty well at first base, and his bat has continued to play right now. No, he's not good at brawls because he's fake tough in the brawls.
1: He's getting into brawls and getting suspended, but other than that. Yeah.
2: But he's still hitting a 940 OPS. So, I mean, like, if indeed I got to deal with a couple of ejections and that's the numbers, I'd do it.
1: I'm looking at that as well. Interesting times for the Brewers. When we come back, we'll hear Hunter Baumgart's recap of the Brewers' doubleheader sweep over the always hated but never feared St. Louis Cardinals, who, by the way, have lost 7 of 8 games against the Brewers this year. Brewers have already won the season series with 5 games left.
3: Light work.
1: They've won the season series.
2: And they've come back in the last 4.
1: Playing well in the division is something else. Like, then they're rolling through pretty good. Yeah, times are good, got to say.
0: It's a good time to be a Milwaukee Brewers fan. It's fun.
1: It really is. 877-794-1973. It's Hot Take Hump Day. We got Dolph lined up to join us at 625. You are in the huddle. 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

0: 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All right, we have been talking Brewers, obviously, because it's a joyous time to be a Brewers fan. The fastest ever to 25 games over 500 in franchise history.
1: That's
0: a lot.
1: But I was going to say by like a wide, wide margin.
0: Like 10 or 11 games, and that was last year was when they set it.
1: I like breaking your own record every once in a while, too.
0: You can, if you want to fantasize, we can. It seems like it's too distant to think about what can happen like in October. You're dreaming of World Series and playoff success, and we know how tenuous that is and what a roller coaster that is. But Brewers have never won 100 games. And they're lining up to where that's a possibility right now.
1: Yeah, they're staring down the barrel of it.
0: That's a possibility of winning 100 games.
1: I remember a certain radio show, pretty smart one. I enjoy listening to it quite often, mentioning and remarking earlier this year that like it feels like the Brewers will be better than last year, and they might not have a better record, right? They might not have a better record. However, Drew, now I think they are a better baseball. Like, I think it's pretty clear they're better than they were a year ago.
0: Yes, indeed.
1: And they might have a better record. Yeah. So they might just shut the box.
0: Might be both. Let's listen to Hunter Baumgart's recap of yesterday's doubleheader sweep in St. Louis. Take it away, Hunter.
2: Thanks, guys. I think that doubleheader went about as well as you could have asked for the Milwaukee Brewers yesterday, sweeping the two games in St. Louis, 4-3 in game one, 10-2 in game two. Brewers have now won seven straight against the Cardinals this year. They've already clinched the season series. They're 7-1 against the Redbirds in 2026, and they just keep rolling. They've won four games overall in a row. They're 58-33, a season high, 25 games over 500. They're creeping up on the Dodgers in the NL. They're now putting some distance between them and the Braves for the race for the bye. I mean, this team is just rolling, guys. And really, the starting pitching was the huge key to the Brewers' sweep of the doubleheader. Because, of course, going into a doubleheader, you know you're going to need pitching. Well, not when your starters go 7+. Mizorowski, 7 innings, 3 earned runs, no walks, 11 Ks in game one. Robert Gasser with arguably the best start of his major league career, 7 2/3, 2 earned runs in game two. And then the offense providing some big insurance runs in that 7th inning in game two, being able to pull away and only use one bullpen arm in game two. Craig Yoho getting the final 4 outs. They used Ashby and Uribe in game one, but only 3 arms out of the bullpen used in the doubleheader. I think the Brewers would have signed up for that to begin the day. Also, Yelich with a 3-for-5 day in game one. Obviously, game two was not as great for him, but game one, that was really good to see. 3-for-5. Murph saying after game one that Yelich came to the ballpark at 7:30 a.m. on a doubleheader day because he just cares so much. He's taking that burden on of not producing as well as he has wanted to, not putting up the numbers he put up last year, and that shows how much he cares, said Pat Murphy. So really, really good quote from Murph yesterday after game one. But otherwise, the Brewers keep rolling. Game 4 of the 5-game series tonight. Kyle Harrison on the mound. I'll have you for the baseball pregame show at 5:30 on Fox Sports 920 in Milwaukee. And, of course, our social channels. 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Back to you guys.
0: Thank you, Hunter B.
1: That's awesome. The Yelich thing, I love the tidbit. I don't know, Drew. You've been in the baseball world for a long time. These dudes like live at the stadium. When you show up for a night game that's the first pitch at 7 o'clock, like somewhat routinely at like 1 or 2 in the afternoon.
0: Oh, even earlier now.
1: It never ceases to amaze me how much time these guys actually spend at the stadium. But when you're gonna be there all damn day to try to get some extra work in, it is impressive. Hunter mentioned it there, and you did as well about them already winning the season series against the St. Louis Cardinals. Check this out. Brewers have the best record against their own division in baseball. At 18-6, they have the best win-loss against their own division, better than any other team. The next closest would be the Rays, who are dominating the American League East at 18-7. But that's some daddy stuff right there. That's everybody staring up at you just saying, I'm sorry. Just kiss the ring and walk out at that point.
0: All right. 5 o'clock clubbers, we love you. Early risers, insomniacs, sociopaths, we're glad you're with us. We're going to We're going to open the tent up and we're going to expand this bandwagon of ours. The 6 o'clock joiners are going to get us for a little hot take hump day. That's next. The Huddle, Fox Sports Radio, Wisconsin.
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12: Three staccato cries of Mayday and an eyewitness report of a mid-air explosion is about all that is known this morning of the British Columbia air disaster, which yesterday claimed 52 lives.
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2: It's August 2023, a county government meeting in Pennsylvania's Lehigh Valley. A young woman, early 20s, steps up to the mic to speak.
8: My two-month-old son was happily drinking milk from his bottle when he quickly started choking, turned blue, and went limp. My boyfriend transported our son to the changing table as I grabbed an anti-choking device and my boyfriend began assembling it. Two pumps of the device and my son was conscious, gasping for air and coughing up milk.
2: They all went to the ER to make sure the baby was okay.
8: But upon arriving at Lehigh Valley Hospital, the diagnosis quickly became something so different.
2: One of the doctors had a theory.
8: She stated to my father and mother-in-law that we are young, first-time parents who got frustrated with our baby and violently shook him to make him stop crying, and a confession would only make things easier for us.
2: The parents were told to leave the hospital without their son, and he wouldn't come home for 7 whole months.
8: I'm a postpartum mom dealing with the grief and the trauma of my son being ripped from my arms. And I'm a mom who lost everything in less than 24 hours due to one doctor's misdiagnosis. Enough is enough.
2: And then the next person speaks. And the next one. The stories they tell form a pattern of parents walking into a Lehigh Valley hospital to get help for a child, only to leave without them. And the same doctor's name kept coming up again and again. A pediatrician.
18: I ask you, what kind of doctor does this?
2: That's what I wanted to know, too. From Serial Productions and The New York Times, I'm Diane Neary, and this is The Preventionist, a story about a doctor and the rise of a powerful field of pediatric medicine.
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25: I'm Doug Russell. The Brewers and Cardinals played 2 on Tuesday. Milwaukee decidedly had more fun than their hosts did. In Game 1, the final score 4-3. Then in the nightcap, all eyes were on the new kid. Just called up outfield prospect Luis Lara.
26: Ground ball right side. Base hit. One run scores. Here comes Pratt. The throw goes to third. It is late. Lara takes second. First big league knock for Luis Lara. And he drives in a pair.
25: Jeff Levering on the call. That spurred it on, but it was a laugher in the end. 10-2, same two teams again tonight. At the World Cup, a thriller for the ages. Egypt led 2-0 at the 80-minute mark before Argentina scored 3 stunning quick-strike goals to win 3-2 the final. In the nightcap, Switzerland and Colombia played to a 0-0 draw, so to PKs it went.
27: And they just score! Ruben Vargas! And Switzerland head to Kansas City to beat Messi and Argentina!
25: No matches today. Hour 2 of The Huddle starts now. I'm Doug Russell on Fox Sports Radio, Wisconsin.
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34: West left slot, 323 wide, stick and one. Ready, be alert for blitz. If it looks like man coverage, I'll check. I'll go corner jet. Cut and crack. Red right 18, Bob on one. Ready? Cut him and crack.
35: If you look at this play, what we're trying to get is a seal here and a seal here and try to run this play in the alley.
36: We got exactly what we got to do. All right? That's all we got to do. Let's go out and kick the tail.
37: I'm in. Hey, go.
36: 1, 2, 3.
37: Keep doing what you're doing.
36: You got to
37: sit our guys after and make the play.
38: Be right all the way outside. Y left. Fake 396 bag. Be in. Puck. Is that long enough for you?
39: I want you to be proud of your profession. It's a great profession. Go out there and play this ball game like I know you can play it.
28: With Drew Olsen.
40: Mythical, legendary figure.
28: Bill Schmidt.
41: 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This man's been out all night.
28: And Armin Sarian.
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44: Let's dominate a Wednesday. It's Hot Take Hump Day in the good land. You were in the huddle. 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The 5 o'clock clubbers, make room, because we welcome folks who wake up at 6 and join us. I just had a thought.
0: And we all need to play nicely together in the
44: same
0: box.
44: It is.
0: We're all playing nicely together.
44: It is. Oh, for sure. There's room for everybody on this bandwagon of ours. And I did have a thought, though, as I rolled through again this morning and I passed the Southwest Y and I saw those great sociopaths spot. Waiting. And
0: ready to roll.
44: There was a handful of people like sitting in their cars, probably, you know, I don't know, gathering their thoughts, getting ready to go work out. First of all,
0: finishing the last bit of creatine before
44: they call them. Yeah, they're pre-workout.
3: Eating their breakfast.
44: You know, they're raw dogging it, maybe.
0: They could be, but man,
44: right out of the bucket.
0: That raw dog is the easiest one because if you're playing naked and you're going in there with no caffeine at 5 a.m, Drew, that is even more props
44: to
0: you.
44: Dangerous
0: at that point.
44: To eat a spoonful of powder and just like a choking hazard or something. I'd be afraid to.
0: But
44: I don't think
0: fun.
44: I could do
3: about
44: it.
3: Choking hazard.
0: It is fun though.
3: I've never eat that Nesquik right from the.
44: Yeah, never done that. Yeah,
3: spoon that up.
44: The Nestle Quick.
3: I was a weird kid, man. God. That was a weird kid.
44: But I was thinking about that.
3: I think I'm not a kid anymore.
44: And we call them sociopaths, but the people who are dedicated and have to work out. My thing is, I roll by there and it's like 15, 20 minutes before they open the doors at 5 a.m. And there are people sitting in their cars. There are people in the airlock foyer waiting to get in. Now, if you're that dedicated and you're going to work out, and maybe this is just me, because obviously you're a savage for getting up early and doing that.
0: Oh, 100%.
44: But
0: Lombardi time.
44: Our boy El Baldo used to call it ruthless efficiency.
0: Mm-hmm.
44: Like, the 15 minutes that you're waiting or 10 minutes that you're standing in a foyer waiting for them to open the door, it's 70 degrees outside. It's beautiful. Like, why wouldn't you just walk outside? Why not just
0: get the workout started before?
44: That's
0: what
44: I would do.
0: Yeah, you're right.
3: That's a great point.
44: I'd be walking around the building, perhaps, and just strolling, and then I'm loose and ready, but maybe there I have to go. I'm going to go swimming, and I'm going to strip off my clothes.
3: Well, it depends on the workout,
44: But you never hurt yourself with just getting steps rather than standing and waiting. I would be like, okay, I'm going to maximize this.
0: Well, that's a real good point, Drew. So you are kind of calling the folks a little bit slackers at that point. Like, I mean, I get that
44: definitely not slackers that they're there, but I'm like, that's 10 minutes that you could be...
0: That you could be working here. That we could be getting better. And listen, if you're not getting better...
44: I'm telling you.
0: Coaches say you're getting worse. Like, it does feel like a good time that you could be getting some stretching going and at least, you know, activating some muscles.
3: The stretching for sure. But what if they like need to do some sort of workout where they're on the ground and they don't want to be on the concrete in the parking lot?
0: Well, then do something else.
3: Maybe they're meditating.
0: I'm going to take Drew Olsen's approach to the NFL draft. I don't want to misquote you if I'm not wrong. If all of a sudden your guy's not there, how about you take somebody else? You take somebody in the fifth round and they're just as good as the guy in the first round. That's fine. You still did it. If indeed you're generally doing your push-ups at that time, Armin, or your planks.
3: Concrete.
0: I don't want to do that on the...
3: You know,
0: let's hit some jumping jacks.
44: Yeah,
0: let's get the steps going in here. I do like that thought of.
44: I'd be just
0: not first
44: around.
0: Class. Let's get moving around a little bit.
3: I suppose you could start doing some hard lunges.
44: But who am I? Again, I can't criticize somebody who's that much of a savage that they're getting up at 5 a.m. and waiting for the joint to open so they can get in.
3: This
44: there.
3: Is a slippery slope.
0: Well, I haven't touched a weight since I started changing diapers. But like, I do wonder if there's also a moment in time where you're like, this is my 12 minutes before I go absolutely hard, that I got to get myself into the mode. So the folks in the car, Drew, are the ones that I would think of. The locker room pregame has to be a wild place. There's the certain guys that are walking around screaming. There's certain guys that are joking around, dapping each other up. Then there's the certain psychos that are just sitting there kind of like rocking back and forth. Just rocking back and forth. You know that some wild thoughts are going on in their head. Maybe that's what the folks in the car are doing because they're about to just be tossing some iron around.
3: Everyone's got different ways to warm up. I mean, Jerry Glanville used to say, you know, in the locker room before an NFL game, we have to build into an emotional crescendo. Maybe that's what they're doing by themselves in the car. Well, it sounds kind of weird, but you never know. They could be
0: personal
3: meditating.
0: Crescendo, not something I would do in a public parking lot.
3: Well, you just, you know, you don't want to do that.
0: You can't be doing that in a public parking lot.
3: You could get locked up for stuff like that, but it's a slippery slope. I mean, then you could just get up an hour earlier and
0: some
3: start walking.
0: Kind of list.
3: You know what I mean? You don't be on that list. No, that's for sure. But you could do it. You could do it. I could see that. I know a lot of guys are into the mental exercises. The meditation, the things like that, they're doing that for a while, maybe before they lock in. Or, you could just, it's like the people that sit in their car before work and they don't come in until the exact minute that they're on the clock.
44: Yeah.
3: You ever see I always see, not around here
44: those
3: as much
44: guys
3: as
44: like
3: radio's
44: that.
3: Different,
44: yeah, for
3: but
44: sure.
3: I always see people that are doing that. So it's like, you know, it's like I could wash the dishes while I'm cooking too, but it's like, it's too much.
44: That's right.
3: Too much. Let's do one thing at a time.
44: Let's fire up Hot Take Hump Day. 877-794-1973, the number for the NicolaiLaw.com talk and text line. And we want your hot takes today. That's right. They can be on sports, the Brewers. Nobody's hotter than the Brewers since April 20th or whatever that date was.
0: I was going to say, I think that was the day that it sparked up.
44: Then, hit us. It can be about food. It can be about the culture. It can be about music. It can be about Bastille Days versus Festa Italiana that are going on in Milwaukee or anything
0: like that.
44: Wonderful gatherings going on as we maximize a Milwaukee summer. Yesterday was a near perfect weather day. Today's going to be nice.
0: I was going to say.
44: Storms tomorrow.
0: Man, it's been hard to beat the last couple of days. It has been hard.
44: Once we got past the suffocating heat and went to the normal, this is what summer feels like in Wisconsin. It's like, oh, this is amazing.
0: It felt like starting the grill up. You started up on high. All right, now we've warmed this bad boy up. Now let's back it down a little bit. Give you a little bit of cooling.
44: I used to do that with the Blackstone.
0: Really
44: now I realize that it's better to start it low.
0: Oh, you got to start that low.
44: Got to start it low. Because
0: that thing gets so hot.
44: Yeah. So it's like turn them down and then bring it up to temp. And that's easier. It's harder to cut it back. You almost got to pour water on it to cool it off.
0: That one you have to, right? Like when you got that one sheet surface, that is a totally different beast. The other one on Hot Take, I want to know, Drew, some hot takes on why your church festival is the best church festival. Because I know it is festival season. You mentioned Festa Italiana. You start seeing all of the different spots. Their parking lots are loaded up and tents are starting to get built up today. Yep. And people get a little aggressive that my state fair is the great state fair. We already know the Wisconsin State Fair is coming up, but these are the appetizers of where you can get some pull tabs and a $2 used to get a $2.50 beer. It's probably like $5.50 now. But still, it's for the kids. It'll work.
44: Yeah. Well, who's got the best? I mean, there used to be the St. Gregory the Great.
0: I was going to say St. Greg's Fest is always
44: right up there, but then they kind of cut that back.
0: What about? I know Woj got some stuff going on. He's always cooking it up there.
3: Oh, yeah. What about the monster that was St. Rita's Fest? When I would drive by that thing on 60th, that was always a monster.
0: That one would be bumping.
3: I think that parish closed.
0: I mean, St. Mary's Fest, I believe, is this weekend. Our friend Dave Michaels would be a part of it, and there were a lot of days that your boy spent over there in Hales Corners just learning a lot of things on that tilt-a-wheel.
3: Later on this month, I know right on Layton Avenue by Cops Armenian Fest at St. John's Armenian Church is happening. That's always a fun time.
44: I thought you had to go to Racine for
3: that. Well, that was a different one. That's my
44: personal favorite. Big one.
3: Let's listen.
0: Oh, is that the creme de la creme of the Armenian Festival?
3: You're getting the original back, man. We're serving it on the open fire, on the open pits, man. You're getting the original Armenian experience right
44: Love
3: there.
44: Okay.
3: That's a good one. But they're all good. Right, we support all in the tribe. So
44: if
3: they're all
44: you have
3: good.
44: A hot take about church festival, if you have a hot take about the future of soccer in the United States.
3: All of them. Like
44: will we ever be able to compete on the World Cup stage? Will we ever be able to break through and consider ourselves a contender to win a World Cup?
3: There was a lot of that convo yesterday.
44: Hot take about the Brewers and what they might do at the deadline, whatever it might be. I'll open the bidding. I like to do this.
0: Come on, let's do it.
44: Hot take is I love that the Brewers have kind of turned the tables against the Cardinals, because from 98 when the Brewers started in the National League till about, we can say about, 2016 or so?
0: Yep, that's about right.
44: Cardinals pretty much kicked sand in the Brewers' faces. They won about 60% of their games against the Brewers, and they weren't always competitive. And it was La Russa and Pujols, and they were the evil empire. Well, the tide has turned, and we mentioned earlier, 5 o'clock clubbers heard, that the Brewers have won 7 of 8 against the Cardinals this year. And the Brewers have outscored them in those games 37-12.
0: Whoa.
44: For a struggling offense, right?
0: Yeah, no kidding.
44: But the Cardinals, and the thing that struck me about watching the doubleheader yesterday is that's baseball town. I've told you guys for years that from the time I covered, when I was covering the Brewers and I spent a lot of time in St. Louis, the vibe was similar to Green Bay. They're the Packers of Major League Baseball, but they've been down for a while. They're trying to get back. And seeing all those empty seats, even for a slap together doubleheader.
0: For like full sections of empty.
44: It was bizarre.
0: Yeah.
44: And it's like,
0: I agree.
44: It's like jarring still that they've been so bad and they've turned off their fan base at this point. And it's like, well, why is that? They're still kind of in the playoff run. They're talking about things that they can do.
0: They're in the mix.
44: They're rebuilding,
0: but
44: they've got some good players and they're having a pretty good season. I guess it hasn't caught yet, but here's the thing. Thanks to my buddy, Bernie Miklas, for pointing this out.
0: Come on, Bern.
44: Cardinals this year have a losing record at home, 23-24. And in 28 of their 47 home games right now, they have scored 3 runs or less.
0: Whoa.
44: Exactly. A juggernaut of must-see TV putting on a show for the fans.
0: That faucet is turned off. That's wild.
3: And I know it's kind of been toxic there the last few years because they've been frustrated about the team's the way they've operated and maybe not didn't look like they were trying to win as much and not making aggressive moves or not spending money. And Cardinals fans have been upset about that. The story last year was how their attendance was dropping. And it seems like even though they've had improvements this year in the field, it hasn't really taken shape. That seems like the brand has gone the opposite direction from what it used to be, at least for Cardinals fans.
0: The tough thing is, too, like they were aggressive this offseason in one thing. Shedding payroll. They got rid of Contreras. They got rid of Arenado. There's one other one in there that I'm going to forget. And moved off three key vets. And they've really worked. I mean, Walker's had the best year of his career. He's almost 900 OPS guy. He's phenomenal. And Weatherholt might win the rookie of the year. But to your point, and the damage might have been done earlier by shedding some of those high price guys that people knew who they were.
1: So, since the new Busch Stadium opened from 2006 to 2025, the Cardinals were averaging 4.45 runs per game at home and 4.6 on the road. That's pretty consistent production.
3: Mm-hmm.
1: This year, the Cardinals are averaging 3.75 runs per game at home and 5.6 on the road.
0: Jeez Louise.
1: So it's like, and it's funny because there was
0: that
1: a time.
0: That can't just be a coincidence, right?
1: There was a time when the Brewers were on the ascension, and I argued with Needles about this too, and they were playing better, and they had a better winning percentage at home, and they had young players, and my boy Dan would say, they need to learn how to win on the road. I'm like, well, how do you do that? You're going to make them stay in a hotel at home? Like, it's just one of those quirky things, mm-hmm. right? Well, the Cardinals need to learn to play at home.
0: So maybe they do need to stay at a hotel.
3: Yeah, there you go.
1: But they need to do it at home. Like, that's the opposite of most things, and it's one of those weird quirks, but that is funky that they're not... They're not feeling the warm embrace, and they're not
0: comfortable at home. That's so strange.
1: Not producing at home. It's one of those weird baseball things.
0: Because it's also not like it's a cavernous park that it's too hard to hit in. I think that place is a fine ballpark to hit in. I think it's a fine ballpark to pitch in. So, I think it's one of my favorite ballparks in the game because of how aesthetically it looks on television.
1: And maybe it's in some cases the home field advantage. Like we've seen it with Green Bay. Like where's the Lambeau mystique that Carolina can come in and win a game?
0: Sure. It's much different now than it ever has been.
1: It is.
0: That's for sure.
1: So it's been equalized a little bit. And maybe that's the function of analytics. It's still an advantage to play at home in the playoffs or anywhere.
0: Totally.
1: If there's a game 7, you'd rather have it at home than on the road. Absolutely. But maybe it has been diminished somewhat, but it still exists. Right? Because I won't say that home field advantage isn't a thing anymore, but clearly for the Cardinals, they're producing at a better clip on the road. And when you have a young team, that's curious.
0: It is it's very peculiar.
1: Conventional wisdom that says younger players would be more comfortable at home and struggle on the road.
0: Could it have anything to do with, and Breen talked about this a lot in the playoffs for the Knicks, which I thought was a really fair point, when he said like there had been times where Madison Square Garden was a competitive disadvantage. Like teams were going to come in and play their best. I don't know that people are salivating knowing that they're going to play at the historic Busch Stadium too. I don't know that that's exactly the mystique of how teams are playing. But there is something too. Like, hey man, you said the warm embrace. We always remember what this place was like. It felt like it was a lot more warm and inviting. And the fact that they got young hitters that can't pop it out of that ballpark is very, very strange. But I am one that is very much here for it. And any time that St. Louis Cardinal fans have, you know, puffed their chest out a little bit as some of the best baseball fans, if not the best baseball fans of all time. We kind of not invented the sport, but we let you know.
1: FIV, well, they wore that moniker. Yep.
0: They have definitely taken a little bit of a step back, though. But they did give Luis Lara a nice little clap last night. They're into the game, the ones that are there. Wonder how much the whole area around the ballpark has kind of taken a step back over the last couple of years.
3: Well, they thought that was going to increase everything, right? That was going to be like their magnum opus, having the ballpark Village, which in a lot of ways it has, but you can have a misstep in, man. Didn't they say something? Didn't they threaten the fans? There was some sort of statement from ownership, like if you stop.
0: I think that's the Reds guy that you're talking about, the one that said, "What are you guys going to do? Stop coming?"
1: Okay, yeah,
3: all right. Well,
1: yeah, that was the Reds.
0: I think that was the Reds guy. Reds, yeah. I know exactly the one you're talking about. Yeah,
1: it wasn't the DeWitts.
3: Because we know how certain things and ownership statements can rub fans a long way sometimes.
1: All right, well, here's another hot take, and it's jarring because we mentioned like there was a time when St. Louis just dominated the Brewers. And when the Brewers started to get good and when Fielder and Weeks arrived and stuff, I remember talking to my pals, like the guys that cover the Reds. The late Joe Strauss, poor one out. He was a great beat guy. A friend of mine who passed away from cancer. Bernie Miklas, and now Derek Gould is their beat guy right now. The late Rick Hummel was the commissioner. We called him the commissioner, the dean of the baseball writers, one of the great human beings I've ever met in my career. Those guys would be like, yeah, the Brewers are good. You know, the Brewers, they're on the rise. And they would tell me, we'd be at this point of the season, the Brewers would be neck and neck, and like, yeah, you don't have the horses. They're not going to be there. And that's the way I feel like watching the Reds. I said it about the Pirates this year, that they're going to dip. And it's weird being in the position the Brewers are in, and we watch the Brewers and everything's through the Brewers' prism. Mm-hmm. The tables have turned, though. And now I look at the Cardinals like, yeah, Mason Wynn, nice player. You got some good guys. The kid who hit the homer yesterday.
0: Jordan Walker.
1: Jordan Walker. Yeah, you had some guys. But I look at the Cardinals now, and like they're at least 2 years, if not 3 years, behind the Brewers to catch up to where the Brewers are right now. And that's just like, it's jarring to say, but as an organization, they're looking up at the Brewers going, we got to be like them. The way the Brewers would looked at the Cardinals said, we got to be like them. Why can't, I said it for years, and I've been saying it for 20 years on the radio, that the Cardinals were the model because in their worst years, they were 81-81.
0: They're 500. Yep.
1: And they never like bottomed out. They never, and then they kind of did. They kind of did. Last couple of years, they were kind of like less than that. And now the tables have completely turned where they're looking up at the Brewers going, we got to be like them.
0: One of the most beautiful things I've ever heard somebody say on the radio. Like, I just, all of what you just said was gorgeous, because it is the organizational strength. They've completely flipped.
1: When the Cardinals visit Milwaukee, you still see Cardinals fans, not as many, but they still travel, but they're not going to their own park. So when the Cardinals play the Brewers and they look, it's like the stadium's packed and the atmosphere feels like most like a Tuesday night in July now for at American Family Field, for in a lot of markets, that's a playoff atmosphere.
0: Yeah, it's right? Much bigger. Yep.
1: And there's just juice. And we can't let that go by unnoticed.
3: Exactly.
1: Without saying,
3: appreciate it.
1: Like,
3: yeah.
1: Yeah, like, okay, well, yeah, the Brewers might not win the World Series, but damn, enjoy right now because they're a model franchise. They're playing and they are team. Like, the Cardinals and Cubs, who spend way more than the Brewers and have way more history, and like, they're looking up and going, God, we got to be like them.
0: You had some incredible numbers on how much those teams outspend the Brewers, Drew.
1: Oh, man,
0: but like what you put together there as well of like the juice in the ballpark every single night. I know he got lambasted for it because it was clumsy and it printed even worse than it printed worse than it sounded, right? And the full context of Antanasio's statement last year at spring training doesn't fully encapsulate it, but there is something to every single night knowing not only your team is competitive, but they're expected to win. Every single night you'll watch the team, you expect them to win. Armin mentioned it earlier. They're at this point, whether they come back and won their last four games, that even when they're down in the seventh inning, you expect them to win. That's something that's hard to let go by. Sure. The only thing they got to do is break through. Right. And it's a lot easier to say than do, but damn, they've got so many opportunities, right, and they're going to at one of these points.
1: I shared these numbers with Billy during the break and his jaw dropped. So we might as well just share them with everybody here, because my boy Bernie is he's a numbers nerd. He comes up with stuff that is just absurd. The research he does, he's a geek in the best way.
0: Right? In the best possible way after reading
1: show,
0: this.
1: When he hosted a show in St. Louis, he had a morning show for years, and
0: he's a gold standard in St. Louis.
1: He's a gold standard almost everywhere.
0: Mm-hmm.
1: But going into this series, just for kicks, he decided to look at like the way the landscape has shifted, what we're talking about, since 2018. So he crunched the numbers and put together the standings going into this series, like before the Brewers have won now three in a row against them. But the NL Central standards going into this series, from 2018 to today, the Brewers have a .570 winning percentage and would be the division leader. The Cardinals are winning at a .525 clip, which would be 61 games behind the Brewers. If you're doing standings, crazy. if it was a pennant race from 2018 to today, the Brewers would have a 61 game lead on the Cardinals and a 72 game lead on the Cubs.
0: Oh my God, almost a half a season lead.
1: So obviously you don't play, you know, a thousand game seasons, but that is stunning.
0: And
1: meanwhile, the Reds would be 131 games behind the Brewers, and the Pirates 170 games behind the Brewers going into this week, right? And so, but the thing is, now let's look at the payroll, and this is where it gets.
0: This is the number that really gets good.
1: The payroll between 2018 through 2025, going into the season, the Cubs have spent nearly $1.5 billion. The Cardinals, $1.25 billion. The Reds, $885 million.
0: Oh, what?
1: And the Brewers, $877 million. So the Brewers, for that, you know, so over eight seasons, the Cubs outspent the Brewers by $583 million.
0: Half a billion dollars.
1: The Cardinals outspent the Brewers since 2018 by $363 million.
3: Yeah.
1: And yet, they're 70 games worse than the Brewers are. It's so stunning.
3: The envy of fan bases and ownership groups that want to win, and the ownership groups want to win cheaper.
0: Brewers got to be Tom Dundon's favorite baseball team.
3: They got to be. I think we have to realize that a lot of fan bases and teams look at us and saying, why can't we do what they're doing?
1: Well, and then he expands it to go beyond the division. The Brewers have made the playoffs 7 of the last 8 seasons. The Mets have been to the playoffs twice over the last 8 seasons, despite outspending the Brewers by more than $1 billion. The Giants have been to the playoffs. They've missed the playoffs 7 of the last 8 years, so they've been once over the last 8 years, outspending the Brewers by almost a half $1 billion, $483 million. Boston has made the postseason 3 times in 8 years. The Red Sox have a spending advantage over the Brewers of $800 million.
0: And gotten fleeced how many times by the crew?
1: It's insane.
3: Yeah.
1: It's insane. Okay,
0: I'm going to read this to go to bed.
1: The Jays
0: tonight
1: made it to the World Series last year, they're better than Milwaukee. Between 2018 and 25, the Jays outspent the Brewers by $400 million. The Rangers outspent the Brewers by $343 million.
3: Process.
0: And what? Only like exactly. One of those? The Rangers are one of the only ones that have a title.
1: Yeah. Exactly.
0: The only ones that have a title out of it.
1: Mm-hmm.
0: That's incredible.
1: So the Brewers are the most efficient spend-to-win franchise in baseball by a lot. By a lot. Essentially, the Brewers are paying $1 million less per win compared to other Major League front offices.
0: Oh! God. And it's not my money, so maybe I shouldn't enjoy listening to those numbers as much, but they are pretty fun.
1: It's insane.
0: That's just incredible testament to what they've done. And they've taken away two what they thought were the most important key parts to that, Drew. The manager and the general manager. And one of them, they couldn't run out of New York fast enough. They're begging to be able to get rid of Stearns out there. It's incredible.
1: It's just wild what the Brewers have done. And so, yeah.
0: These are the good old days. Let's enjoy them.
1: It is. It's just when you look at the numbers there and you look at it from a different perspective. Yeah, it'd be great to break through. Right? But again, like, just revel in the fact that everybody else is looking up at the Brewers going, we got to be more like them. The Cardinals are on, like, a 3-year building program to be like the Brewers.
0: To be like them. But we got to get one.
1: They're setting the standard.
0: Now,
1: yeah,
0: you got to
1: get one, and it'd be great. But, man, pound for pound, inch for inch, the Brewers are doing it right.
0: That's true. They are the best pound-for-pound fighter. And at one point, that used to be the championship. Mm-hmm. It wasn't always just the flyweight and the heavyweight. It was who's the best pound-for-pound one.
1: They've built the better machine.
0: Yeah, that's fair.
3: Love the journey.
0: With a much less, they've spent their money in different ways. And that pitching lab right there at the top of that list is exhibit A as to how you spend can work out even better, not only on just players.
1: Yeah. And then, working the margins. The Brewers, and they do it without hitting homers.
0: No. 27th in baseball in home runs hit this year.
1: As Bernie points out, they don't have a slugging offense. They have an engineered offense. I love that phrase.
0: I was going to say, that's a great phrase.
1: Diversified.
0: Speed, some call it a money shot.
1: Speed, base running, platoon advantages, and a focus on going against the grain. Heading into this series, like right now, the Brewers lead the majors in opposite field hits. They lead the majors in base hits up the middle of the field, and they're last in the major leagues in pulling the ball.
0: See,
1: their pull rate is lower than anybody.
0: And they zig to everyone else's zag as everything is launch angle, pull the ball, get it up in the air. So, no, the slap to the other way and run around for a couple of bases will work out as well.
1: And what has been vexing us and what have we been talking about? What has been the Brewers the last 2 or 3 weeks? What have we been talking about more than anything else with their offense?
0: Third base?
1: No.
0: Oh, runners in scoring position.
1: Runners in scoring position, right?
0: Mm-hmm.
1: And we're like, they got to get better at this. Entering the series against the Cardinals, they were fourth in the major leagues at performing with runners in scoring position and sixth with men on base and fourth in two out RBI.
0: I like these champagne problems. Fourth in two out RBIs.
1: So,
0: Yeah,
1: it seems bleak and it can get a lot better, but it's not that bad.
0: No, this is a good spot to be living in, that's for sure.
3: It doesn't seem bleak to me. It seems great.
1: Yeah. And then, okay, so we spend a lot of time talking about culture and just the juju that they have. And we talked about for you 5 o'clock clubbers, we were talking about Yelich getting to the ballpark at 7:30 yesterday. Mm-hmm. And I always say he is like your highest paid guy. It's a grinder. Well, Yelich is a grinder. He's grinding. But that the culture that they have is they do sit around. Terang, those guys, they do sit around trying to figure out ways to scratch out wins. And what can we do at the end of games? Like they're
0: doing that kind of stuff. Yeah. And not only just the offense, Drew, when the defense, and when I'm hearing Kyle Harrison do an interview, he's like, oh, wait, I'm going to go watch Sproat's bullpen because I got to go pick and choose.
1: Yes.
0: That kind of stuff doesn't happen everywhere.
1: It translates. All right. Get us your hot takes, 877-794-1973. Dolph is up next. You're in the huddle. 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
14: 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Lionel Messi led the late match charge with his game-tying goal in the 83rd minute.
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14: 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The Swiss advanced by beating Colombia on penalty kicks.
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0: Tech Hump Day in the Good Land. Halftime of the program. Halftime of the week. Halftime hits different on Wednesday. Scott Dolphin is here with us because he's our halftime correspondent from the country station down the hall, FM 1061. Hello, Dolph.
1: Hello, fellas.
0: All right. We were just talking about the Cardinals and the Brewers are kicking sand in the face. It's a complete turnaround from before pre-2018 when the Cardinals were the gold standard and they had Pujols and they were the evil empire. And you hated Pujols and Molina and La Russa. And
2: oh, yeah.
0: It's like those heated, the tables have turned. I'm wondering, as a kid growing up in Iowa, were the Cardinals the team? Were the Cubs the team? Because the Cardinals, as it goes to like Southern Illinois, their area. Because I just saw like Bielema and the Illini are going to have there's going to be Illini night at Busch Stadium.
3: Oh, wow. Okay.
0: Because that's
2: makes
0: one
2: sense.
0: Of their big markets.
3: Yeah, real close.
0: Is for the Illini.
2: Right across the river, right?
0: Yeah.
2: Mm-hmm.
0: So
2: I grew up in northeastern Iowa, so it was Cubs, Sox, and Twins predominantly. Not a lot of Brewer fans, although as a kid growing up in the 70s, the Brewers are still fairly new. There was a lot of Packers fans and a few Bucks fans, but I don't remember ever having a Brewers fan in my hometown.
0: Sure.
2: But now there probably is, since Colin Ray pitched here, and Colin's out of my high school, Cascade, Iowa.
0: Go.
2: But other than that...
0: So the Cardinals weren't a team, because I always thought KMOX was such a blowtorch
2: that
0: they dominated like the whole Midwest to me.
2: And there's a few Cardinals fans. My nephew's a Cardinals fan, but you go to Southeast Iowa... That's all St. Louis fans for the most part down there, along with the Cubs. Southwestern Iowa, you're an hour from Kansas City. So
3: well,
2: that
3: was weird. They're considered to have like six home markets.
0: That's true.
2: Yeah, it all depends. You know, you're
0: Twins.
2: 3-4 hours from everywhere.
0: Yeah, Twins, Cardinals,
3: my buddy said,
0: Cubs.
3: My buddy in Des Moines said they were constantly blacked out. Every favorite,
2: oh, I bet.
3: Every favorite fan base was blacked out.
4: Why were they blacked out?
3: Because
4: drinking too much?
3: Because, yeah, exactly. Yeah, and then they just couldn't watch games. And so it's frustrating the way MLB's done it, but maybe those things will change.
2: I would say Cubs were probably number one. You know, there's always
3: Chicago.
2: A bus trip from the Knights of Columbus Hall or from some
4: 100%.
2: Church going to Wrigley Field on a Sunday morning.
3: And if you're watching the Iowa Cubs, obviously, usually you cheer for the parent
2: club. Yeah, so. they've been the Cubs AAA team forever. Before that, it was the White Sox. They were the Iowa Oaks, O-A-K-S, back
4: then. Oh, I like that.
2: Iowa Oaks.
0: I'm liking that.
4: The bus trips are one of my favorite things that happen still at American Family Field, right? And like that's one deal where you start chalking up and almost writing in that they're going to get the 3 million fans. And I know it's been belabored down a number of different times, but you just can't continue to grow that full state feel if it wouldn't be for the roof. The guarantee of, like, you know, for lacrosse days,
2: right,
4: that you're going to come in here and you're going to move 3.5 hours to be able to enjoy the game. And it allows you now this year, I think they're starting to fully get it as the state's team, the Wisco one, whether or not some people love it, like it or not, the calling card to the entire state is definitely a true thing. I mean, they do the interview after the game, Dolph, on the road from that big banner. It's got like every city in the state listed on it. And they definitely have tried to buy into that more and make the border all around the entire state, not just the city.
2: I've always thought, you know, maybe to a slightly lesser extent than the Packers, the Brewers have always been Wisconsin's team, right? You can go, we travel a lot, we hike a lot up north, and you see Brewers flags in places like, what was the tavern of the night last night? Glidden, Wisconsin, or maybe it was the night before. I have no idea where that is, but I know it's not anywhere around here.
4: Well, and I know that I got the folks on the high school football folks still letting everybody know and trying to correct Jeff Levering that apparently that high school has been consolidated and shut down and moved around. There were some high school folks that were just letting Jeff Levering know.
2: Uh-oh.
4: If you're going to talk about it on Brewers TV, let's make sure that we know it. But it is,
3: boys.
4: You go around, it'd be tough in the middle of October to walk into a tavern in Hayward and say, do you guys have the Bucks game on?
2: No, you don't want to do
4: but
2: that.
4: But you go into that, you go into any spot in Chilton in the middle of July and ask to turn the Brewer game on, it's probably already been on.
2: Yeah. If you go to Chilton and say, hey, what'd you think of that Torian Prince deal yesterday, huh? You're probably not going to get a huge reaction.
0: Yeah, we haven't even spoken about that.
4: I shouldn't have given away Gary Harris. Dumped him like that.
2: I mean, that cat was money off the bench with his 3 points a game.
0: It is weird, though, that I've liked Caris LeVert for a while.
4: He's on the I know his name team.
3: Him and Spencer Dinwiddie were the two guys that I always hear and remember. Like
2: Michigan Wolverine, right? Caris LeVert.
3: That's a decent, I mean, hey.
4: He put up, what, 18 a game a couple of years ago?
2: He did, and a career average is over 13. Now, he's obviously on the back end of his career right now, but it's an expiring contract, just like the two guys the Bucks gave up.
4: They're getting a number of expiring deals. Obviously, Tyler on the biggest of the expiring deals, and we'll see if they end up moving him at the end of the year. They put out all the New jerseys yesterday, but
2: Yeah, what did he
4: pick? The tough thing is cap space isn't necessarily a good thing to have in the NBA.
0: No.
4: Like, you look at the players that have hit free agency, you can miss me with a number of these contracts for the guys that are actually hitting the market.
2: No doubt. What was the story? Yeah, Tyler Herro, what number did he choose?
0: He chose 42 because his dad wore it, apparently, and also his favorite, this is so random, his favorite buck growing up was Charlie Bell.
3: Great Charlie
4: Bell. My Bell.
2: Oh.
0: Billy and I were talking about that. Like, my daughter, her first, like, Brewers game that she remembers going to, Bill Hall made a diving catch, and he was
3: her guy.
0: Favorite guy. So she wore number two all through her athletic career for Bill Hall. She loved her some Bill Hall.
4: Incredible.
0: But Charlie Bell, having that as your favorite player is just wild.
3: It was probably as surprising as when I heard Giannis Ajabari was his favorite all-time teammate. I thought it was going to be like Chris or somebody like
4: probably
3: that.
4: Probably just Middleton sitting there saying, really? Okay, yeah, cool.
2: Right. Probably as a dude, right?
3: He said the reason was because of his talent early on, how he pushed him every day to be better because he compared himself. So I get that. And Jabari was a big-time scorer early in his Bucks career.
2: He's prolific at Duke, and he was a great guy. I remember he showed up at different parks, like at Beulah Britton Park in Bayview, and played pickup basketball with the locals.
3: Yeah, that was his thing. Yeah,
0: that was his thing.
3: Wrote an athletic piece about that, right?
2: Yeah, that's right.
0: Yeah, that's the great what if. What if he hadn't gotten hurt? Mm-hmm. And what if he had, you know, been
3: but
0: able
3: the
0: to
3: the funny thing is the Bucks reached the ultimate goal anyway. So I understand what you're saying, Drew, because he was supposed to be the centerpiece. And then never really was, but
4: that's the thing. But think about how much better they could have been, or how much longer they could have been. Yeah. I mean, because they obviously win it, and you're not taking anything away from them. But they also win it once and make one other conference finals. Like that 13 years that Giannis had, that's the exact same amount of at least team success that LeBron had in LA in his 8 years. Like you look at it, it's the same that Jokic has had in Denver in his run, one title, one other conference finals, and they could have been right there on the cusp of going to a number of them if 12 stays healthy.
3: He did have some crazy numbers early, offensive numbers. I mean, there were some nights when him and Giannis were putting up some crazy points and things like that. I think he had an average of...
0: Yeah, fun to watch.
3: Yeah, 20-point average in 16-17. So.
2: Getting back to the jerseys, Drew, you mentioned your daughter, she chose that, and did you guys get to choose your jersey number in high school? I never did. It was like, here's your jersey.
0: Yeah, here it is.
2: Wear it.
0: Yeah.
3: I barely made the team. Yeah, ever made one, I was a jersey number. Hell no.
2: I was 80 in football and 11 in baseball, and I dealt with that.
3: Armin, take the small, whatever the smallest.
4: youth baseball, they would just let me know because they would file it like the, you know, the minors if you're in third and fourth grade, majors if you're fifth and sixth grade. So each one was tiered with the jersey numbers, right? So say like 1 through 25 for the light blue team at Whitnall Youth Baseball was the minors, and then go like 26 through 40. So to answer your question, whatever the highest number was.
3: And if you were,
4: because that was the biggest jersey, biggest right? Jersey. So like when I was in third grade, I was 25. You better believe I was wearing 25 in the XL that they gave the third graders to make sure you could see it.
3: Same with basketball. You probably had to be 50, 52, or 54 because those were all the big guy jerseys.
4: Yeah.
2: So when I was in high school, basketball, you had different numbers home and away. Even numbers. Maybe it's an Iowa thing. We had even numbers at home, and then it went up one number for your road jersey. So if you were 54 at home, you were 55 on the road.
3: I never heard of that.
2: Maybe that was for officiating purposes. I don't know.
4: That's my favorite thing I've ever heard. That's got to be an Iowa thing.
3: I know in high school you couldn't have a number above 5 in basketball because the ref had to make the motion with one hand.
4: Mm-hmm. Yeah,
3: so 5-5 five on the foul and stuff like that. That's why they would never.
2: Yeah, I don't know why that was, but we had alternate numbers home and away.
3: That's pretty wild. That's
0: Billy,
3: pretty wild.
0: So you just got the highest number, Billy? That was it?
2: Yeah, 25. That means you were 50 when you went up in age. 50,
4: I think when we did the travel team or the tournament team, I think the biggest jersey there was 16.

0: jersey.
1: And nobody's able to pull it off.
0: Yeah, nobody's holding on to this thing today.
1: There's a reason why, Drew, we don't see a whole lot of offensive and defensive linemen jersey swapping after the game.
2: We don't have the cranes
1: to get that thing off at midfield.
3: I love it.
2: That's awesome.
3: It's the Dead Squirrel Bar and Grill.
0: There it is.
3: You were absolutely right. Yeah. And you can get their Bloody Mary special going.
0: They might have trouble finding 40 people to ride the bus down. Don't you get 40 tickets?
1: That's true. 40 tickets. As long as you call by midnight tonight.
0: That's right.
4: Oh, man. That's too funny. Dolph, thank you for popping by, helping us out here at halftime. We appreciate it. Yeah. We made it through halftime. We're almost over the hump on Hot Take Hump Day. We're getting there. And we're just reveling in this Brewers, like, where it's no longer a novelty that they're kicking sand in the Cardinals' faces. We're reveling in this. Get us your hot takes. You're in the huddle. 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You will
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10: 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Lionel Messi led the late match charge with his game tying goal in the 83rd minute.
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10: 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The Swiss advanced by beating Colombia on penalty kicks.
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21: Just before midnight on Saturday, February 19th, 2005, Danielle Imbo and her friend Richard Patron left a crowded Philadelphia bar. The two 30-somethings planned to walk to Richard's truck and drive home, but they never made it.
22: It does not make sense. 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
21: The two were never seen again.
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21: Was it an accident, or were they murdered?
24: No one had a motive to kill them.
21: Those same questions frustrated law enforcement. The FBI called it murder for hire.
22: Who killed these two individuals, and how did they get rid of them?
25: Both of them weren't the target. One of them was the target. The other one was wrong place, wrong time.
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24: It was definitely murder for hire for Danielle, not for Richard.
22: You're right, it could be. But it also could be something your son did, too.
24: 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No one.
22: He's your son. And in your eyes, he's innocent. But in my eyes, he's just some guy my sister was with.

0: Fingers were pointed, allegations were made, and lines were drawn.
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0: What happened to Danielle and Richard?
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0: I'm Andrea Gunning. 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
4: Hey, this is Jamie Loftus, and this is my new weekly show, 16th Minute of Fame, the podcast where every episode I take a closer look at an internet character of the day. Who were they? What made them so notorious? How did the internet, or sometimes the algorithm, choose them? And what does a person do when they're suddenly confronted with more attention than the human psyche can handle? Take The Dress, a story that went uber viral in early 2015 in spite of being, well, kind of a boring optical illusion. A mother of the bride in Scotland took a picture of a dress she was thinking about wearing to her daughter's wedding. But she saw the dress as blue with black lace, and her daughter saw it as white with gold lace. One BuzzFeed post later, every single person on the internet was talking about the dress. But to me, The Dress is a story about the last couple of months when the internet was still sort of fun. It was shortly before the stories that spread across the internet stopped being driven by exploited millennials with useless arts degrees and started being decided by algorithms hell-bent on growing internet usership at all costs. And on a long enough timeline, the story of The Dress is one entangled with abuse and media exploitation. Internet history is a tricky thing to be invested in. It feels like every time a bad with business billionaire buys up another platform, history starts being erased. With the team at Cool Zone Media, we're taking these characters' 16th minute of fame to see what their moment meant to them and what it says about us.
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0: 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And if that's the case, Donovan Jorgensen can help you out. 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Employee-owned for 40 years. Billy, who's hot, who's not?
1: Who's hot? Let's start it out with a name that some people might not necessarily know, Drew, but he made himself a name last night. And it's a part of an MLB record. Tyler Tolbert tied a major league record with hits in not one, not two, not three, but 12 consecutive plate appearances. A streak that was snapped last night, finishing 5-for-6 Tuesday night in the Royals' 16-12 comeback win over the New York Mets. The Royals, that was a very much a bright spot there, was Tyler Tolbert and the win, because otherwise they were going to find themselves in the not category, Drew. Their defense, highlighted by one of the worst throws I've ever seen by Jack Caglione. One of the worst throws I've ever seen a Major League Baseball player have from first base. I think he was trying to throw it to third, but he split the difference right in between home plate and third base and lofted it over a part of a Little League home run that had three throwing errors on the same play. But they ended up winning the game. So the Royals get the last laugh, and the Mets once again remain in the not category because, well, they're 38-54. They're 38-54. Just let that one soak in for a little bit more. Ryan O'Hearn, definitely in the hot category. The Pirates won the first Paul Skeen start in the last 10 times. He's taken the bump, largely because Ryan O'Hearn hit three bombs and drove in 10 runs yesterday.
0: Giddy up.
1: 10 runs for the Pirates yesterday as they beat the Braves 12-4. Who also, you talk about Atlanta, they're kind of sliding down the back of the dinosaur. It felt like they were kind of the class of that division, Drew. They're now two games up on the Phillies and only three games up on the Miami Marlins, who since June 1st have the sixth best record in baseball to the Miami Marlins.
0: Injuries
1: they're in the hot category
0: real.
1: As well.
0: Brewers catching a little break because Connor Griffin, the Pirates shortstop, going to be out for 10 to 12 weeks, right?
1: Yeah, and he had himself a phenomenal defensive performance a couple of days ago as well, and he's been as advertised. In the world of soccer, there's one in the not category. Did you guys watch that Egypt game yesterday?
2: Wow, one of the most incredible matches ever you'll ever see in World Cup. And wow, did they fumble the bag. They had a chance for history.
1: There have been some pretty impressive comebacks in the world of sports, but one man that was at the beginning in the center of maybe the greatest, Tom Brady, said yesterday, wow, 28-3 doesn't look that bad.
2: Yeah.
1: 28-3 doesn't seem that bad. They were up 2-0 in the 70th minute against Argentina. And then three goals in 16 minutes later, they are bounced out of the World Cup in Atlanta.
0: Collapse. And the common denominator there with 28-3 was Atlanta had was a factor.
1: Atlanta was right there in the center of it.
0: In Atlanta.
2: I just can't believe they fumbled the bag right now. They called it an injustice, some questionable calls, but you can't do that, man. They had a chance for history, and worst catastrophe for Egypt since Cleopatra died in, what was that, 30 BC when she got caught by Octavian? Dang. Crazy.
0: Armin dropping some history on us.
1: I thought you were about to say the worst thing since Cleopatra, since Moses. I sat down at that stupid Cleopatra machine thinking that thing was going to pay because there were some pyramids right there.
2: Another L.
1: Another big L. That machine sucks. Never play that stupid slot.
0: Absolute classic. All right, we are rolling. We've got to get to more hot takes. Serve them up for us. 877-794-1973. You're in the huddle. 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
18: Oh.
0: I'm Doug Russell. It was a let's win two in the loo kind of day for the Brewers in game one.
28: Liner, base hit down the left field line. Cooper Pratt scores. Ortiz will be held at third. It's an RBI double for Yelich, and the Brewers have their first lead in the game.
0: Jeff Levering on the call on Brewers TV. 4-3 the final score. Then in the nightcap, newly called up prospect Luis Lara had his first major league hit. A key two-out, two-run single. The final score 10-2. The Brewers with the blowout. at the World Cup, a thriller for the ages. Egypt had a 2-0 lead at the 80-minute mark before Argentina's Lionel Messi found Cristiano Ramiro for their first goal. Then just 3 minutes later, Messi scored on his own, tying the match. And then in stoppage time,
28: Lautaro Martinez sending it over. Enzo Fernandez, can you believe this?
0: Argentina escapes with one of the most thrilling finishes in this year's World Cup. The final hour of the huddle starts now. I'm Doug Russell on Fox Sports Radio, Wisconsin.
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6: 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Ready, be alert for blitz. If it looks like man coverage, I'll check. I'll go corner kick. Cut and crack. Red right 18, Bob on one. Ready? Cut him and crack.
7: If you look at this play, what we're trying to get is a seal here and a seal here and try to run this play in the alley.
8: We got exactly what we got to do. All right? 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Let's go out and kick the tail. 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
29: Be right all the way outside. 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Be hand. See puck. Is that long enough for you?
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0: It's a Wednesday in the good land. Hot Take Hump Day, rolling along for another hour. Drew, Billy, and Armin bringing it to you from headquarters, 920 Milwaukee, 1070 Madison, everywhere on the iHeart app, streaming on Facebook, X, and YouTube. Welcome one and all, whether you've been with us since 5 or you're just waking up and getting your day started. 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But first, I got a candidate, hot take. 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
35: baby.
0: Oh, okay. Callcurrent.com. And this one has just made me think about it. And it could be like a standard because he's one of my favorite people to watch and listen to.
35: Mm-hmm.
0: But it's Charles Barkley.
35: Yes. Yes. Thank you.
36: I know what's happening. Yes.
0: You know what's happening. Yeah. But Barkley was on a radio program and I think it was in Philly yesterday.
35: That sounds right. Yes, I think so.
0: And it's like he turned down an invite to the wedding of the millennium.
36: It's amazing work. Even
0: Travis and Taylor's wedding at Madison Square Garden. He has to be one of the few people to RSVP and say, thanks, no thanks.
35: Sorry, man, I can't make it.
0: Like, we don't know what the rift was or whether Blake Lively and Ryan Reynolds were invited or not, but they didn't go.
35: Oh, okay.
36: Yeah, that's the big news.
0: There's some waxy buildup there. But this is one that, you know, Luis Lara Sarian can get behind. Charles Barkley said, he did not go. He declined an invitation.
35: Yeah,
0: he was invited,
35: yeah,
0: but did not go. And his quote was, quote, I don't go to weddings or funerals, but I did get an invite and I politely declined because I thought it was going to be a crap show. I love Travis and Jason. I've only met Taylor one time, but yeah, I did get an invite, but I just said, that's just too much. I just want to hang out and play golf, and I don't want to dress up and all that other stuff. But I appreciate the invitation. It was pretty special.
36: Yeah, that's pretty relatable for a lot of people. You can't get much more relatable than that, Jim. And just say, I don't want to go. I don't want to get dressed up. I'm not going. I don't have to.
35: I
36: want to
35: play golf. I don't go to weddings or funerals. And I love Travis might be the best tight end in the NFL and one of the best guys in history. I love him and his brother Jason are tremendous. But I'm just not going to do that. I just love Chuck's blunt honesty. No thanks. I got stuff to do.
36: No, and he has to have no desire for the social.
0: Is
36: capital.
0: Part of it that he doesn't care.
36: That's great, so but people love that. You know,
0: he's just too big league.
36: I respect it.
0: Is part of it though that allegedly the invitations came with an NDA, like you had to sign the NDA to accept the invitation. You had to sign a non-disclosure agreement and then agree no cell phones and all that.
36: I really don't think that would bother him because he's not doing it for the social capital.
0: No, I agree.
36: If he went, it'd be because he really just wanted to go, I guess. or was willing to go and witness it, because he doesn't do social media anyway.
35: Or Chuck might have accidentally said something. To your point, he might have seen that and said, you know what?
36: Yeah.
35: I might just accidentally talk about this and I don't want to get in trouble. I just think there's some of... Barkley has such a beautiful ability to say, I'm too good for this. Like, he says it every time he's on with DP after our show. He's like, they want me to work 7 more years. I'm going to do 2. I'm trying anything I can to get fired. I'm like, Chuck, we can find a couple of ways for you to get fired. Like, I'll help you out. We'll find a couple of places for you to work. You definitely get fired. But, like, you sit there and wonder. I'm like, man, nobody has reached a status like him where the first career he had was so great. He's so good at the next one that you completely almost forget, and it almost gets belittled how good of a basketball player he was because he's so good on a microphone.
36: And to be so universally liked and respected.
0: When you think of the ultimate wedding guests, though, like Bill Murray, Will Ferrell.
36: Funny guys, right?
0: Snoop.
36: Well, Sandler officiated.
0: He married him.
36: Married him.
0: But if you could have like any gathering that you could have where you have Charles and Shaq,
36: oh, God. Would have been amazing.
0: Next level. Like, Shaq, I want Shaq to be the DJ, and I want Charles to be there just making fun of Shaq.
35: Yes, and I want to sit next to Chuck at the bar listening and making fun of Shaq.
36: Like, in a room full of celebrities and people to be seen, people will be congregating to that table just to hear those two go back and forth.
0: No doubt.
36: I mean, that's what's great about it, you know? Like
0: The superheroes are on the side of the van, Current Electric. They do such good work around the Milwaukee area if you need any. Thing in the realm of electric work. I still got to get them to Stately Olson Manor to fix the ceiling fan that doesn't work without the light on.
35: That's about as frustrating of a thing
0: fan.
35: As you
0: I'm not a big fan of ceiling fans, pun intended. Mm-hmm. I don't really like them, but they were there and I'm not ripping it down.
36: Right.
0: But
36: you got to get them out there to
0: I have
36: on
0: one in the boudoir that only works when the light is on, which at night you don't want the light on.
35: But you sure want a little bit of the rotation.
0: The breeze.
35: Get that air going, get that breeze rolling.
0: So I got to figure out, and I'm not skilled enough when it comes to, you know,
35: no.
0: Shutting off breakers and doing any of that work.
36: You let the professionals handle it. Yeah.
35: Well, and I have to, I'm trying to get them out to check out on these solar panels because I get a lot of sun. And if there's any way that you're eliminating some kind of a bill, that's going to be the move.
0: And you'll get tax credits for it.
35: You'll get a huge tax credit for it. And their custom solar panels can sometimes almost eliminate your monthly electrical bill. 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And let them tell you what you can do.
0: Great idea. All right. So back to the hot takes that we want, 877-794-1973. This is one that hit me like a 2x4 between the eyes. My eyes are watering. I'm stunned.
35: Rocking back a little bit.
0: A little bit. Hot take. The national pastime is bitching and moaning. We've said that for a long time. Complaining on social media about stuff. About everything. Yeah. Like people complaining about stuff with the Brewers, even though we're gushing about how great things are going for the Brewers. The All-Star game and the festivities are next weekend, and it's going to be jarring to people because I just realized, maybe I was aware of this, maybe I just remembered, the Home Run Derby this year is on Netflix.
36: How about that? How many people
0: Major League Baseball
36: that?
0: Home Run Derby is on Netflix.
35: Spectacular broadcast.
0: So for
35: Bert Kreischer taking his shirt off to start the festivities?
0: So for the first time,
36: Mario Lopez.
0: This is the first time since, like, what, the 90s? Like, it had to be.
35: Well, yeah. I mean, my entire life had been back, back, back, back, back, back, back, back, back, back, back, back.
0: 1994.
36: So
35: my whole life, yes.
0: Yep. The first time ESPN won't carry the event, the Home Run Derby, since 1994. It airs on Netflix next Monday. And what I saw shocked me. It's Awful Announcing is a website that we go to and get some stuff. But
35: if it's Awful Announcing, is this going to be awful?
0: One of the guys, it's going to be awful. It's at Citizens Bank Park, and one of the guys involved with the coverage, well, it's like everything's self-promotional. ESPN used it too.
35: Mm-hmm.
0: Well, there's a podcast. Netflix is showing podcasts now.
35: They're big into the podcast game, yes. And Bill Simmons?
0: One of their podcasters is the White House with Michael Irvin. Michael Irvin's going to be involved on the field with the Home Run Derby. See,
36: we're living in a simulation or some sort of just parody of real life. Why?
0: Because he and Brandon Marshall have a podcast on. It was the first. It was like the first original sports podcast on the platform on Netflix. So Michael Irvin's going to be involved with the Home Run Derby.
35: Now I loved watching Mike during the run for the Miami Hurricanes. So if it's anything like the content I got of him going belt to ass on the trash can,
0: yeah,
35: Yeah, I don't know where that fits in the home run derby, but right. I'm interested to see how they're trying it.
0: As weird as it's going to be to have to navigate over to Netflix and like, where's the home run derby? This is going to be weird. They
35: that's
0: going to
35: be a tough
0: issue,
35: one, dude, yes.
0: But the home run derby is on Netflix. Now, there's a saving grace for us. Because, you know, you got tired and people ripped Chris Berman and the announcers are a key part of the home run derby because there's a lot of downtime.
35: Yes.
0: And it's not that great a TV event. It's like you can...
35: And it's harder
0: now. It drags.
35: Now. Yes.
0: It
36: wasn't actually aired live until 93,
0: It's not great in person. And TV,
35: I can believe
0: that
35: for sure.
0: But the saving grace for us is if you navigate over to Netflix, they've got like two tiers. They have a two-set format.
35: Was McAfee doing
0: Matt
35: the other
0: Vasgersian.
35: One? Oh, let's go.
0: Is okay, calling the swings.
35: A baseball one.
0: Matt Vasgersian is going to be. Now, think about that if you grew up watching him on Brewers broadcast.
36: Yes, he'll save
0: Matty V on the home run derby alongside Hunter Pence and Anthony Rizzo. Now, they'll have a second set with L. Duncan, Barry Bonds, and Albert Pujols. That's some Netflix money to get Barry Bonds off his couch.
35: Yeah, no kidding. Barry Ainge is doing something to do it. He's getting paid. So this is now the second time because Barry was on the opening night, but that was in San Francisco. So I thought that was
0: that
35: a one-off.
0: Sense.
35: I thought that was an easy drop in the bucket. Okay, they're paying him then.
0: L. Duncan has said that the network, Netflix, wants to stay familiar to fans while doing something very different. Well, having Michael Irvin out on a baseball field talking to people is very different.
35: That's very different.
0: And that's for sure.
36: And congratulations if you suffer through that.
0: The irony is not lost, though, because Michael Irvin, it's in Citizens Bank Park. He is not a popular figure in Philadelphia. He said, I'm so looking forward to going out and being around and showcasing the Home Run Derby for Netflix and interviewing guys to bring them on my White House show and everything. I know it's in Philadelphia, so I've got to walk amongst them.
35: Oh, jeez.
0: But I'm willing. Let them know I come in peace in Philadelphia.
36: We're losing recipes.
0: They are going to boo him if they ever show him on the scoreboard.
35: Oh my
0: he's going to get booed so hard.
35: Mercilessly.
36: And I'll say this, as frustrating as it is for everything going in streaming, and I've talked about it, at least being on Netflix, most people have that. Like, that's the one streaming service the majority of people have. You know, at least,
0: that's true.
35: Probably. Yeah, that's fair.
36: Somewhat more accessible in that regard. But it is still weird, you know, that it's going to be on there.
0: So Michael Irvin's podcast with Brandon Marsh is called The White House, which is a reference to the party house where all the sex and drugs went on during the Cowboys dynasty right by their practice facility. They had a house. It was a flop house where they're just the frat house where they all, you know, the stories of that are legendary. The fact
35: where
0: that he leads into that and named his podcast Everett, it kind of makes me chuckle.
35: It's so funny.
36: Why not?
35: Well, and also that this is, so it's with Brandon Marshall, who also, I mean, he's run through like five or six different podcast groups that he's been with.
0: Yeah.
35: Thing is, there's about 15 different Philadelphia guys that they could have called before Michael Irvin.
0: That's true. And then Michael Irvin did say of his relationship with Netflix, it's really been a beautiful union.
35: I bet.
0: It's amazing because Netflix has such a great relationship with the Dallas Cowboys. It really works out because of all the...
35: Yeah, with the Dallas Cowboy, America's Game or whatever, America's Team documentary they did. They got Landman? No, that's Paramount Plus, right?
0: Yeah. Netflix is also removing the swing clock for the first time since 2014, moving to a fixed allotment of 20 swings in the first round, 15 each round after. Hitters are allowed to keep swinging past their limit if they homer on the final cut of a round.
36: It's hard to keep track of the rule changes in that.
35: That's the thing. I mean, the home run derby, it could have dragged, and you're right, it probably wasn't as, I've never been there, but I can assume it's not as much of an exhilarating watch when you don't have the audio behind it and you're sitting in, you know, section 310. It can be a little bit tougher of it. But why can't we just do 10 outs?
36: Just do it regular.
35: Why can't we just do it how they used to do the home run derby?
36: I know.
35: Swing the bat. Let's watch this ball go 420 feet, 480 feet. And then they throw the next one. Like, the clock was so dumb because you couldn't even see the ball. You had split screens, and I couldn't figure out what ball was landing, what ball was getting hit.
36: Yeah.
35: So I'm glad they got rid of that. Let's just do 10 outs.
36: 10 outs was the best iteration. People understood it. It seemed to be the best. Although, why did they change it? Were guys taking too many pitches at the time, and it was taking long? I can't remember. There was a reason they wanted to change it. But let's go back to it.
0: And here's the thing about Netflix, though. When you watch Netflix, if you have a certain tier, you might think it would be ad-free. They're going to have commercials on the home run derby.
35: Oh, they'll have commercials, no doubt.
0: Because it's a live event, they're going to need the breaks to pay for it, of course.
35: Yeah.
0: And so even on ad-free tiers, there will be natural downtime between rounds and between at-bats. They will have commercial breaks.
10: Yeah, and wrestling fans got that one a couple of years ago when Netflix jumped into the live sports weekly was when they bought Monday Night Raw, which at that point, say what you want about it, the longest episodic television show continuously running that in the world. And then it goes to Netflix and immediately you're like, wait, I'm paying the $21 a month. I thought I was ad-free. You know, you still get 3.5 minutes of trying to figure out what other shows on Netflix you can watch. It's definitely no longer the same streaming service that you remember from 10 years ago.
0: ESPN took this thing, and there was a time when that was the highest rated thing. The Home Run Derby got better ratings than the game.
36: Wasn't live telecast till 98. It was tape delayed.
10: Yeah. It was always my fit. This and the Legends softball game.
0: Yeah.
10: Those were my two favorite things.
0: One of the things to consider was, like, if you go back to last year, and I got to admit, I haven't watched a whole Home Run Derby in a long time.
10: Mm-hmm.
0: I haven't consumed it. But last year, ESPN, in their farewell to the Home Run Derby, they were crushed by critics and just social media and stuff because they weren't following the ball.
10: No, as you couldn't see it, Drew.
36: It was terrible TV.
0: And they were splitting a screen showing the pitcher and the hitter.
10: Mm-hmm.
0: And they weren't tracking the ball, the trajectory of the majestic hits.
10: Yeah,
0: on every
10: you couldn't
0: swing.
10: See how cool it was to watch the guy hit the ball that far.
0: And they made all these like weird camera cuts, and it was like, who's directing this? What is going on? It was brutal. And now Netflix is stepping in to try to say, this is how we're going to do it. And it's a 3-year, $150 million deal.
10: So Netflix has...
0: That's for the
10: their whole MLB package, correct?
0: Yeah, yes. Yeah. So 3 years, $150 mil.
10: And they bought a part of the ESPN package because ESPN had such a massive MLB television package, a television rights package. And again, this is kind of reading in between the lines and reading too many insider stories of it. They sold the Roku Sunday morning game for such a low number. ESPN's like, wait, we're paying $550 million for our package? We're going to actually back that down. We're going to pull that completely off. We're going to opt out, and you can go find other spots for it. And they've broken pieces of it off. But Netflix doesn't want, like, they don't want to just air games. They want to have tentpole events. They wanted opening night. They wanted this.
0: And then they got the Field of Dreams game.
10: Oh, okay. I was wondering what else they had because they had to have something else.
0: Phillies Twins in Iowa, August 13th.
10: Which something I guess like maybe it is that draw. This one I think will be their biggest one. I'm excited to see what Maddie does because, Drew, I am telling you, it was a
0: best.
10: It was a painstaking television event the last couple of years.
0: Yeah.
10: Because you just could not enjoy why you watched the Home Run Derby. You watched the Home Run Derby to see James Wood hit the absolute out of the ball. To watch Bryce Harper hit one into the third deck.
0: And I think,
10: couldn't follow it at all.
0: I think it'll be better without the clock. Like, they put the clock in like 10 years ago, 12 years ago, mm-hmm. something like that. And the swings, like to get swings, swing, that tired guys out tired. And it detracted from the derby.
36: Right. Guys used to take pitches to rest up,
0: so
36: I think.
0: Yeah. Now you get 20 swings in the first round, 15 swings after that. And if you hit one out on your last swing, you get another swing.
10: Then you get another one. Okay.
0: So that can help.
10: I might like this.
0: That's like bonus time.
10: Sure.
0: And then if there's a tie in the first round, they go to who hit the longest home run. And you advance if you hit the longest home run.
10: Okay.
0: In the StatCast era when we can do that.
10: Yeah.
0: In the second and third rounds, if there's a tie, you have a 3-swing playoff.
10: Good. Okay. You got to have
0: the
10: swing off.
0: That's the drama if there's a swing off. So the swing off, yes. But not after the first round. First round, it goes by distance. So that's kind of cool. And so
10: I'm a fan of that, yes.
0: They sought input from players and from like their viewers too.
10: Well,
0: like,
10: what they should have done is
0: because last year it became a debacle and it wasn't just weird, Berman. But it's lost juice over the years. Maybe Netflix can put the paddles to it. And you know, we love Matty V.
10: I was going to say Matty V is going to be fun. And
0: Matty V is just
10: as much as I want to dislike Anthony Rizzo, I really like him talking into a microphone. Like I've tapped in on more of those Cubs 10-year anniversary podcasts than I care to admit. And he's entertaining. So I think that'll be a fun call of it. Who they should consult is the 10 to 12 year olds playing over at a baseball park in the middle of a summer afternoon. Hey, how are you guys playing Home Run Derby? Because Lord knows they're not putting a timer up on somebody's phone saying we're seeing how many ones we can hit over the fence in 2 minutes.
36: And those are the kids that mastered it. I mean, the kids have mastered Home Run Derby.
10: But that's also who it's for, right?
36: Like,
10: I mean, it's you're watching this to get young, as much as you're desperately talking about wanting to get young people into the game and wanting more young kids watching and enjoying baseball, this is the easiest way to grab and sink your teeth into someone's fandom at that age is watching the ball go as far as possible.
36: You're absolutely right, Billy, and that would be good thinking, but it's probably hard to sell to advertisers and say, well, we're trying to go after 10-year-olds. Like, well, they don't have money. But you're absolutely right. If they thought ahead, it should be. Like,
10: well, that's fair. You probably can only have so many Wonder Ball commercials.
36: But the smart ones knew that you were marketing to kids to get them to spend their parents' money back then. So that's absolutely what it should be. And when you were a kid, Home Run Derby was fun because it was a great novelty. Like you said, we played that all the time in the front yard. We do wiffle ball Home Run Derby. My friends and I would do that all the time. That's who it's for. As I've grown older, I've been less into the Home Run Derby. Now, also, it's also probably because, in my mind, we're in more of a launch angle era where home runs are, like, it's just process and not novelty and excitement as much as it used to be. I don't know. I think people would still like to see it if it was the way they remember it, you know, being 10 outs growing up and a good TV production. So
10: I'll still never forget watching Josh Hamilton just
36: crazy
10: launch balls into that was the New York sky, if I'm not mistaken, old Yankee Stadium.
36: I remember when Prince
10: like 26 won. In a round or something.
36: I remember when Sosa got into him here in Milwaukee.
10: Yeah, Prince won it at Busch Stadium, right? I think so.
0: Yeah. Yes, he did. Mm-hmm. I was there.
36: I was excited to have. I remember how exciting it was to have Richie Sexton in the Home Run Derby. We're like, Burnett's is in this? Oh, yeah. Oh, gosh.
10: And again, they have major league players hitting. Right? Like, I mean, the Monday night MLB All-Star Game or Saturday night NBA All-Star Game.
0: Man. Yeah, that's right.
10: Like, you actually see the players you want to watch somewhat in the Home Run Derby.
0: So it's like they're not going to have Andrew Fisher play Mac McClung?
10: No, I don't think so.
36: Like, not players.
10: Jesus Madei is going to come in and hit the Home Run Derby because they didn't get enough bodies.
0: All right, well, then the future of sports, like, writ large, Netflix has the Home Run Derby. Wrap your brain around that. You're going to be tuning into Netflix if you want to watch the Home Run Derby. In 2030 and 2034, the World Cup rights are going to be open for bid. And reports are that Netflix, YouTube, and Disney—that's
36: it—it's
0: all pining to get their hands on the World Cup.
36: Because the streaming services are a new market now for the sports to try and make.
10: And that's the tentpole event. That's the best kind you could get.
0: Fading into the abyss, and here come the streamers.
10: And the tough thing is, I'd give a tip of the hat to Fox. I think their production value of the World Cup has been really good.
36: Been one of the more enjoyable things to watch.
0: The panels have really been good. And the games have been good. You have so many goals in extra time.
10: Exactly.
0: It's been amazing.
36: You want a little media history about the Home Run Derby? This is kind of fun. It was first nationally televised by ESPN 93 on a same-day delayed basis, but in 1998, the day before the MLB All-Star Game from Cincinnati, TBS televised the annual All-Star Gala from the Cincinnati Zoo with Larry King hosting the broadcast and Craig Sager and Pete Van Weert handling interviews. The big draw would have been the Home Run Derby, which TBS intending on taping during the afternoon and later airing in primetime, but the Derby had a skills competition were canceled due to rain. So it would have been Larry King, I guess. Wow.
0: Was that the year? I'm trying to think. What year was the Jim Gray interview with Pete Rose?
36: That would have been later than that. That was sometime in the 90s. But that was NBC, wasn't it? Yeah, it must have been. If it was Jim Gray.
10: 1999, the All-Century team?
0: 99 at Turner Field, so that was Atlanta.
36: I'm surprised you're bombarding me like this, Jim.
0: Love it.
36: Jim Gray classic.
0: Another classic.
36: Should I find that one, Billy?
0: All right.
10: Got it already right here for you. Don't worry. 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
10: Now.
24: Pete Rose, tonight's ceremony marking a return to the baseball spotlight. He's with Jim Gray.
25: All right, thank you very much, Hannah. Pete, congratulations. It was quite an ovation.
26: Hard stuff.
25: Pete, let me ask you now. It seems as though that there is an opening. The American public is very forgiving. Are you willing to show contrition, admit that you bet on baseball, and make some sort of an apology to that effect?
26: Not at all, Jim. Not at all. I'm not going to admit something that didn't happen. I know you get tired of hearing me say that, but I appreciate the ovation. I appreciate the American fans voting me on that all-century team, and I'm just a small part of a big deal tonight.
25: With the overwhelming evidence that is in that report, why not make that step with this opening?
26: It's too much of a festive night to worry about that. I mean, because I don't know what evidence you're talking about. I mean, just show it to me.
25: Well, the Dowd report did, but we don't want to debate that, Pete.
26: Well, why not? Why do we want to believe everything he says?
1: Why don't you sign a paper acknowledging the ban? Why did you sign it if you didn't agree to
26: be banned for life? It also says I can apply for reinstatement after 1 year. If you remember correctly, in the press conference, matter of fact, my statement was I can't wait for my little girl to be a year old so I can apply for reinstatement at my press conference. So you forgot they had that clause that was in there.
1: Well, you have reapplied for, you have applied for reinstatement in 1997. Have you heard back from Commissioner Selig?
26: No, and that kind of surprises me. It's only been 2 years, though, and he's got a lot of things on his mind, but I hope to someday.
1: Pete, it's been 10 years since you've been allowed on the field.
26: Yeah.
1: Obviously, the approach that you have taken has not worked. Why not, at this point, take a different approach?
26: Oh, well, you said it hadn't worked. What do you exactly mean?
1: You're not allowed in baseball. You're not allowed to earn a living in the game you love, and you're not allowed to be in the Hall of Fame. And
26: well,
1: that should be your ultimate goal.
26: That was apply for reinstatement, and I hope Buzz Stewart considers that. It gives me an opportunity. I won't need a third chance. All Pete needs a second chance.
1: Pete, those who will hear this tonight will say that you have been your own worst enemy and continue to be. How do you respond to that?
26: In what way are you talking about?
1: By not acknowledging what seems to be overwhelming evidence.
26: Yeah, I'm surprised you're bombarding me like this. I mean, I'm doing an interview with you on a great night, a great occasion, a great ovation. Everybody seems to be in a good mood, and you're bringing up something that happened 10 years ago.
1: Well, I bring it up because I think people would like to see you get it on. Pete, we got to go. We got
26: a
1: game.
26: This is a prosecutor's brief. It's not an interview, and I'm very surprised at you. I am, really.
1: Well, some would be surprised that you didn't take the opportunity. Let's go upstairs to Hannah. Congratulations.
0: Jim Gray badgering Pete Rose.
3: How much time, Drew, do you think they had allotted for that? And the
0: where's
3: 2 minutes
0: the defense
3: and 30
0: attorney
3: seconds?
0: Saying, objection, Your Honor. Objection.
3: Oh, my
0: argumentative.
3: God. That's awesome. I mean, were they nervous to, you know, we got to let this thing keep going?
0: I don't think anybody knew.
10: Game. We got a game to do here.
3: Poor
10: we got a game here now.
0: I'm going to have to look it up. I remember that moment, and I think I was at, that was at Turner Field. I think I was at that All-Star game. I don't remember.
3: 99 World Series. So that
0: oh, World Series.
3: Been,
0: yeah,
10: oh,
0: then
10: World
0: I was
10: Series.
0: There.
10: Okay.
0: Yeah, then I was
10: oh, yeah,
0: there.
10: You definitely would have been there then.
0: I was there then.
10: You would have had to get a hat.
0: Yes, I was there. So I was like, yeah. I mean, I thought it was an All-Star game, but it was World
10: Dude,
0: Series.
10: That is so funny.
0: Because when you're in the press box, you're not really watching the TV coverage.
10: No.
0: And then it's like, oh, what happened? And then we all had to go, like, scramble. And it wasn't, you know.
10: It probably wasn't as accessible as it would be if it happened now.
0: No, nothing was.
10: Everybody in the press box would be showing each other 5 seconds after it happened.
0: Yeah, we're all like, what did he say? Like, what? And then a transcript was provided and like, what? And so everybody had to write about it.
3: Oh, my God. Yeah, I do wonder what Pete was thinking he was going to get. Maybe he wasn't surprised, but it is Jim Gray, and you are Pete Rose, and you're going to get questions like that. I mean, he wasn't there to do like a cream puff.
10: He
3: interview.
10: Wasn't there to do a Let's Go podcast where he was going to read an ad read right there in the first 26 seconds.
3: But I guess that's what Jim Gray was known for, and that's why people watched his stuff. He was compelling. He got compelling interviews going. He went after guys, so we always joke
10: well, he held
3: him
10: accountable too, Armin.
3: Held him accountable.
10: And I think that's one of the most important things. And I love when there's some different parallels here. Like, some would be surprised that we bounce back with that. Like Jim said, some would be surprised you didn't take the opportunity here tonight.
3: Well, why
10: he
3: not?
10: Is very, very good at being able to turn the tables on you and say, yeah, you might be surprised that I'm doing this. People are surprised that you're questioning my questions here. Dennis Rodman or Carl Malone after your awful run? Or was that Peter Vesey who asked Carl Malone, do you think you let your family down?
3: Jim Gray was with Rodman. Peter Vesey asked Carl Malone if he let himself, his family, and the city down.
10: Did you let yourself, your family, and your city down?
3: I'm saying it's just compelling stuff, man. I mean, and that's the interesting thing now with sports media is you get a lot of podcasts and you get a lot of revealing discussions, but a lot of times they're not, you know, really, they're not doing the whole Chris Everett, like, try to rattle their cage thing. So it's just fun to go back. And
0: it
3: we
0: is.
3: Were talking about it. I couldn't help it.
0: Couldn't know? Help it.
10: We might need more Chris Everett.
0: He's going to be in more rabbit holes. That's why his algorithm is what it is.
3: It's
10: oh,
3: what
10: God.
3: It is what it is.
10: Just you're going to be broken. Here until 6 tonight just watching different Jim Gray videos.
3: I'll tell you what, that and, man, I've been watching the Giannis interview with Jim Paschke. Like, this is my third, going to be watching it for the third time next time. I love watching that because it's really, I really appreciate that interview. I know we haven't dove deep into it. But
10: so hold on, you're going to be on the third viewing?
3: Yeah, I watched it twice already because I don't want
0: to. Hey now.
3: I appreciated that a lot, and it really helped me. It's a little therapy for me, I think, to get through this Giannis thing. That he sat down and do a 36-minute interview with Jim Paschke. We don't get stuff like that. I really appreciate that he was, I think he was using Jim in a lot of ways for his own therapist. in his own ways. I thought that was an interesting thing. I know it's hard for us to get deep into it because of what we have 3 hours only. Yeah. But
10: now, how many viewings are you expecting to have of this?
3: I think I'll watch it one more time, and then I'll probably refer back to it as time goes on.
10: Drew, how many viewings do you think our boy Armin Sarian is going to have of the Jim Paschke Giannis Athletic
0: Club? I think he's going to be, in what time frame?
10: I'm going to...
3: That's a good point.
10: I'll give you until opening night. So what, October 10th or so, 12th or so?
0: It'll be in the high 20s.
3: That's a long, that's a lot.
10: Yeah, I would say we're absolutely getting double digits. I was going to say mid-teens, and I think you're probably right, because especially if...
0: It's just going to pop up and he's going to watch it. He won't watch it wall-to-wall, but he'll watch pieces and clips.
10: You're right. It won't be in its entirety, but you'll definitely tap back that many times.
3: And not that I didn't do it enough, but it made me appreciate Jim Paschke more. Like, he was so wonderful doing that. He just did it.
10: He was really, really, really articulate and great. You knew he would be. And hot take, Armin, you're spot on. We definitely don't get that kind of honesty. I don't believe we ever would get more of that blunt honesty from an athlete that's not on their own podcast.
3: Yeah.
10: Right? Like, while it was in a comfortable setting for him, right? It was in the Cousins Center. It was sit down. It was with Mr. Jim. He chose that. It was on his platform, on his YouTube page or whatever. I don't know that you'd get that outside of someone's podcast where they get the guys that sit around and kind of just gas them up, right? Like that.
0: Yeah.
10: That's the thing where it was, sure, Jim is not going to ask anything really out of bounds, but I can't think the question about his dad wasn't a tough question to answer.
3: Right.
10: Right. And you're not seeing that kind of one in other different mediums right now today.
3: And because they had that relationship and Giannis respects, as he says, Mr. Jim so much, I think Jim knows he can ask it with a softness but a pointedness. Those type of questions, like, Giannis, you're going to have to understand some truths as well, and maybe understand some other points of view as
10: well. Yeah, when he said you're going to have to understand those other viewpoints, that was rather tight. You could tell it took him back a little bit, but I think he will. I definitely do think he will.
3: I think he wanted that. There's a reason, like you said, Billy, for instance, he didn't choose to do that on Finalysis. You know, he didn't choose to go with Finalysis and have the conversation, which I think would be pretty expected, you know, to be like, what's your first wall for your brother? But he's like, no, I'm going to do this with one of the great, you know, veteran broadcasters and friends of his, you know, a guy he respects, guy that was there for his first, you know, few moments in the league in America, Jim Paschke. So it was really good stuff. Let's see here. I did have another hot take if we have some time here.
10: Yeah, we got plenty of time for hot take hump day, baby. Come on.
3: I thought something was interesting yesterday. It is just super random. It's about the aesthetics of sports, uniforms, stuff like that. You know I love that. Brewers played a doubleheader yesterday, and they wore the same uniform both games. Is that rare? For some reason, I always thought that you had the road uniform, you had the alternates for this reason. I was a little surprised they wore the alternate navy blue for both games. You know, you have the road uniform, you have other alternates there. Why not just put a new one on? I'm assuming they have two sets of road uniforms, so it wasn't like they kept the dirty clothes on.
0: Well, didn't they have like the Independence Day uniforms and stuff on this trip too?
10: Yeah, they would have had those. I think they had the baby blues too, like the baby blues without those.
0: Now, tradition has it that the starting pitcher picks what jersey you wear on those days, right? Mm-hmm. So it's whatever they feel comfortable with. And I don't know, did Robert Gasser have a preference?
3: Yeah, I wonder if that's still a thing, though.
10: With I like the way, that, yeah.
3: The way they're
0: the
3: doing
0: thing is, though, in uniforms, a split doubleheader, the uniforms will be washed and you'll be fresh.
10: Yeah, I was going to say.
0: It's not like you're sitting around in your dirty. You don't go up to your first.
10: Those things rolling through. Yeah.
3: You put that right in the laundry in time.
0: And they're, they have like these hyper speed washer dryers there. They can flip. Billy, you were in it.
10: They'd have had that cycle done in an hour.
0: It's not unbelievable.
3: Like it's not like the Maytag.
10: It's not like your Maytag at home. Yeah, your LG playing through a 55 minute wash cycle probably didn't
0: have
10: to roll.
0: It's not what happens there.
3: I just always thought, like, you're right. Maybe because it's day night, not twilight. And in my memory, the twilight doubleheaders were they're getting going another 20, 30
0: they
3: minutes.
0: Have a time to wolf down a sandwich and then they're back out there.
3: Yeah, so they might issue them as you wear the alternates. Now, there are some teams obviously don't really wear alternate uniforms.
10: I do wonder, though, to your point, I was expecting them to be in something else. What does Jason walk up to Gas and say, hey, man, what one do you want to wear in game two? And he says
0: it's like, I don't know if it's a day of this. It might be day before or which one. Or some guys just always want to pitch in, like, if they have. Now, if you're pitching,
10: a chance to wear
0: if you're
10: one,
0: at home and it's Friday night and you're wearing the Wiscos, like, you don't really have a choice, right? Mm-hmm. But if generally it's the
10: Miz might choose to wear those.
0: The starter decides. And, I guess you have to kind of because the starter always arrives late. It has to be like the day before.
10: Yeah,
0: because
10: it would definitely
0: they're laid out for the guys who arrive early. The starters usually, that's a luxury of being a starting pitcher, is like you don't have to, you can roll in like an hour before the game and get ready. And
10: it would have been fun though to get a live reaction of Shager's response when Gasser would tell him like, "Hey, I want to wear those." It's like, well, son of a, all right, we got you. It'll be a tough turnaround, but I'll get it done. That's when you take on the challenge. Yeah. And he always rises to the occasion.
3: And I would imagine they always travel with two of each as backup, right? So for any guy, if the jersey gets ripped or something. So I didn't, I saw that and I thought it was kind of interesting. That, and that's kind of deep into the world of like sports equipment manager that I kind of, I nerd out on all the time. Like how they have to arrange it. And you know, the old articles about how the truck gets loaded for Packer games and stuff like that, and that whole process.
10: That's true. That's sick to midnight for you.
3: That Red Batty stuff. Oh, I love stuff like that. Because it's just the stuff we don't think about that we don't see that I always find interesting. That when you're actually in it is probably very mundane, everyday stuff.
0: Oh, yeah.
3: You know? So.
0: Yeah, Armin, that's a good question. That's stuff that we got asked all the time.
10: Yeah.
0: People ask all the time, like, how do they get the gear from one city to the next? And it's like, it's a military operation.
3: It really is.
0: They do it the way they pack up with the wet bags, and then they pack them in and then fly to the next place, and then there's a team. You know, like Phil Roswitz runs the visiting clubhouse.
10: Waiting
0: There's
10: for him.
0: A van that takes it, and then they're washed and hung up, and like, you know.
10: Yeah,
0: like,
10: it's like clockwork for a reason.
0: Those guys work overnight. Like if the team arrives at 1 a.m. at Mitchell, then the van goes there, and there's guys waiting at the ballpark to do laundry.
10: The longest equipment days are generally the days off.
0: Yeah.
10: Because when that landing day for the arrival on the visiting
0: they
10: team.
0: There's places for those guys to crash because sometimes like they get everything done and hung up, and then they crash, like especially if there's a day game on the first day of a series. Then there's guys showing up right away.
10: Like, yeah, you're right.
3: You just know, like nowadays too, it's very different than like there was a time when players washed their own jerseys and had to travel with them.
10: Okay, Barkley, let's talk about taking a shower with your jersey on.
0: Johnny Mack talks about how stinky Will Chamberlain was. Never washed his jersey.
3: Right, but now it's branded marketing with the league and with the team sometimes. So it's like they'll put out on Twitter, this is the kit, this is the uniform, this kid soccer. This is the the look for the day before. It could be a Fanatics thing.
10: I think we should start adopting just calling every uniform a kit.
3: A kit.
10: I do kind of like it.
0: To get up.
10: One more hot take. Troy Casper on the YouTube stream. Jesus Madé will win Futures Game MVP.
3: Let's go.
10: Now, that's a hot take. That's also a prediction, but it's a hot take. Right there.
0: I like that. No, nothing wrong with that.
10: That'll play.
0: 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That's next. 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
5: In the 2026 FIFA World Cup, Lionel Messi and Argentina pulled off a stunning comeback to beat Egypt 3-2 after being down 2-0 late in the second half. In the second game, Switzerland advanced to the quarterfinals for the first time in 72 years after beating Colombia in penalty kicks. 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And in the NBA, a massive 6-team trade late yesterday, headlined by Chris Middleton heading to the Wizards on a 3-year sign and trade, and D'Angelo Russell going to the Memphis Grizzlies. The elaborate deal also involved the Dallas Mavericks, Detroit Pistons, Milwaukee Bucks, and LA Clippers, shuffling key players like Caris LeVert to Milwaukee, John Collins, Gary Harris, and Taurean Prince to Detroit. I'm Andy West with your iHeartRadio Sports Report.
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0: they ship
1: you go,
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1: dude.
0: Quickly, and the products are amazing. Big fan. Drift Seltzer, Drift Gummies, and the 50 milligram Delta 8.
2: I was going to say, just bypass the 25, go right to the 50.
0: Just go right to the 50.
2: Yep.
0: But yeah, enjoy right. responsibly. If you have questions, reach out to them through the website or stop at the store in Muskego, just off of College Ave, and check the boys out. And they'd be glad to chop it up, talk sports, tell them you heard about it on the huddle. People use the code. And we appreciate everybody who does. Billy, what's our wake and bake story today?
1: So ride with me here for a second, because it's not just an immediate, there's not an immediate payoff. Like, oh my God, that guy was doing what? One show that I had very often enjoyed viewing while potentially in vibing in some substances was Shark Tank, because of the idea, Drew, that I had to be very baked to fathom having the kind of pocketbook like Mr. Wonderful or Mark Cuban or Barbara, who is also on there, Robert. I needed to be on a certain level to think that I was Damon Jones, that I was over and not the one playing poker.
3: I got you.
1: Not
3: this.
1: Damon Jones playing poker.
3: That's what I was wondering for a second. Okay.
1: But apparently, you just need to play defensive line in the NFL. I mean, not only, maybe be one of the best defensive players of all time, but J.J. Watt is going to be a guest shark on Shark Tank. The publication, the television show put it out yesterday. Now, also, hand raised in air, glad they're still making new episodes of Shark Tank.
3: Yeah.
1: I did not know they were still making new episodes, and I'm glad they're doing that.
3: I thought we were running out of stuff to invent, you know?
1: We're always finding new stuff to invent. And I also wonder if, you know, there's more of it like, hey, I'm actually going to take this to the TikTok shop. But I just wanted to test run it here on Shark Tank and see if you guys liked it first. But he is going to be a guest shark on the newest season. Starts this fall on ABC and Hulu. He said it that I've been a fan for all 17 seasons. Me and my wife would debate deals from the couch for years. But now to be in a place where I'm fortunate enough to be asked to be a guest shark is pretty surreal. Extremely grateful. I guess I didn't realize, should have maybe been more familiar with his game. I didn't know J.J. Watt was swimming in those waters, pardon the pun.
0: Hey now.
1: I didn't know he had that kind of glue that they're asking him, like A-Rod Corp, Drew, to be a guest shark.
0: That's wild.
1: Some serious, serious cash. But apparently Darren Revelle, who's, you know, the Pocket Watch insider, said and posted it in response to, will be an amazing guest shark. JJ has been a phenomenal investor in his brief time out of the NFL, and, you know, cited a couple of different things that apparently he's really knocked it out of the park with in terms of his investments, not only just the soccer teams. So JJ Watt, Pewaukee zone, you can make it all the way from Pewaukee, Wisconsin to not only the big stage of the NFL into Canton, Ohio, but into one of those comfy chairs right next to Mark Cuban on Shark Tank.
0: I told you around Memorial Day when I had my first sip of that, non-alcoholic beer, Athletic Brewing Company. He was an early investor in that.
3: Oh, interesting.
1: Oh, okay.
3: Interesting.
1: He's also, I think, an early investor in this this new peanut butter and jelly sandwich Uncrustable deal that they're going after, like basically trying to take down Uncrustables. And he's one of the early investors in there, and I believe they just got a huge deal with the NFL.
3: I would say that's tough to take down Uncrustables, but where there's Coke, there's Pepsi. Where there's Backstreet Boys, there's NSYNC. You have to think about that.
1: And these ones are made, you know, with no seed oils, different ways that it can be somewhat...
3: For athletes.
1: More athlete-driven.
3: Oh, man.
0: Yep. Minority investor in the Burnley Football Club in the Premier League.
1: The soccer clubs were the ones that I know of. He's also got one in La Liga.
0: RCD Espanol.
1: Yes.
3: And if you have the cash.
1: And that's one of the bigger clubs there in Spain.
3: Why wouldn't you just invest in sports, especially soccer teams, if you had the cash? It seems like every sports organization, league, team, everything's increasing.
1: Junior Bridgman would be proud and rest in peace. But I always think of Junior Bridgman when you see an athlete doing something incredible in the investing space after. But JJ's also in this spot where he probably can invest all of the playing money because he's so good at this next job as well and calling games. He's going to make a ton of money doing this one. So he's got a lot that he can play with, and really pretty cool. Sweet. He's going to be on Shark Tank. I love that.
3: All right, let's see some NIL now.
0: All right. We're closing up.
1: Come on, Sean.
0: Had a lot of fun on this Hot Take Hump Day. We're over the hump. Now we're on Friday Junior, Friday Eve.
1: How does this happen Thursday. So quick? We're going to knock it out of the park tomorrow.
0: We're going to do it again tomorrow. We'll have Hunter Baumgart with us tomorrow, won't we?
1: Yeah, and that always aids a Thirsty Thursday. When I think of Thirsty Thursday, I think of Hunter.
0: See you at 5 a.m.
1: Peace.
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13: Hey, you know how the world's kind of in a real scary place right now with the horrible stories we hear about every week? I'm Robert Evans. I'm a journalist, and I cover the international fascist movement. And in 2019, July of that year, I decided to do something a little bit different. Instead of covering horror, I wanted to go look for hope. And I found it in a place you might find kind of unlikely, northeastern Syria. The region I visited is known as Rojava, and when the Western media covers it, they mostly just refer to these people as the Kurds. Since 2013, a loose alliance of revolutionaries over there have been fighting to not just drive back ISIS, but to establish something of a utopia, an egalitarian, feminist, eco-conscious community in a place that previously had known mostly war and terror. In the Women's War, I'll take you to this place, and I'll introduce you to the revolutionaries fighting to build it. Brave women who battle for equality with an AK-47, with a spade, and with a pen. Follow me as I travel to a land of war and hope, a place trapped on the edge of utopia and oblivion. I'm Robert Evans. 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
9: 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The new Harlan Coben mystery, I Will Find You, on Netflix tumbles out of the top 3 to 5. And House of the Dragon on HBO Max is in at 4. 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The final season of The Bear on FX on Hulu soars up to 2. And once again, Widow's Bay on Apple TV is on top, your number one streamed show.
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3: 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Lionel Messi led the late match charge with his game-tying goal in the 83rd minute.
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3: The Argentines won the match 3-2 and will face Switzerland in the quarterfinals. The Swiss advanced by beating Colombia on penalty kicks.
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15: 20.
16: Oh, man. RecTech did it again. Chef Greg. No, you're not supposed to bring the food in here, Todd. Guys, we don't eat while we're on the air. All right? What are we doing here?
17: I didn't want someone to take it.
16: Okay. Nobody's going to take it. But you're not, Todd, you're a mess here.
18: I got stuff all over my fingers. I'm not actually eating it. I just brought it into the studio area.
16: Oh, okay.
17: Do you have that napkin still, Dan?
16: No, I do not. By the way, the recipe is available at rectech.com. Todd is getting a wedding cake to the face after the show because he bet me that Taylor Swift and Travis Kelce would not get married. And I was the lone holdout. I said, I love love and I know love when I see it. And they will get married. So, Todd, you're getting a wedding cake to the face.
18: I am ready.
16: Yes, Paul.
19: Are you going to have that little figurine of the bride and groom on top? Because that can impale somebody.
16: I know. I'm going to have those on there, but I'm going to take those off. I don't know how a wedding cake... You know when you get married and they smash the cake, you know, when they take cake? I don't know why they do that. I don't know who started that. I'd like to take the cake and smash them. Yes. But you imagine a woman's... Her entire life...

back here on the Herd. Heavy World Cup show. Listen, it's exciting. It's fun. And now that the U.S. got bounced, we can kind of bash them, right? Just kidding. All right, let's bring in Dax McCarty, former U.S. national team player, last seen crushing it on First Things First throughout

0: him to come on to the show.
1: Right. So you realize the reason I don't ask him to come on. Not asking him to come on is the reason I have any sort of friendship with him whatsoever. Correct. And the other reason I don't ask him to come on is because it's your job to ask him to come on.
0: I mean, with the whole Taylor Swift thing.
1: Yes.
0: Jason Kelce has elevated to a completely different level.
1: I'm going to challenge you to go up to Jason Kelce and say, Stu doesn't want to bother you. He respects you too much. I know he wants you on. Please come on. Otherwise, I'm going to lose my job.
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7: 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Our good friends at Tire Rack, the way tire buying should be.
4: Before we get into it, Lohenkron, the Kron has something. What up, Lohenkron?
9: Yeah, I've got the call of the match winner from yesterday by the Argentina radio announcer whose picture I sent you guys a couple of weeks ago.
7: Yeah, with the hair. Oh, the greatest hair in the game. Yeah,
9: that guy. Here's how it sounded, and there's an unusual sound effect at the end.
10: Argentina, nunca en la vida lo ves por muerto en Argentina. El hombre que le da el triunfo a la Argentina, por Dios, apareció en Zoe.
8: Those bed springs?
4: Yeah, what was that?
11: Isaac, you and I were kind of theorizing what that might stand for.
9: Your guess is as good as mine.
7: Argentina's getting it on tonight after that.
9: That's really what I think it sounds like, to be honest.
4: There's going to be a lot of Argentinians made tonight.
7: Have you seen Messi's wife?
4: All right. That's some good stuff. All right, so back to Verlander, Rich. I thought of a few other examples.
7: Oh, old guy. I'm sorry, grown man things.
4: Grown folk things that we've taken a liking to as, you know, there's coming-of-age moments like Justin Verlander retiring today. I mentioned subtitles, right? And I don't ever say it's because I'm old. I say because Game of Thrones got me into it.
7: Yeah.
4: I couldn't hear what they were saying. Along those same lines, I don't take accountability of necessarily getting older because I'm in denial.
7: Yeah.
4: It's because I think documentaries got so much better as we got older, as time went on.
7: Oh, dude, I'm obsessed with that American experiment one. Like, I never thought I would watch a 5-part documentary. Yeah.
4: Anytime there's a new documentary released, I'm like, ooh, yes. I get so excited where I have to justify to myself, no. They just got way better. It's not that my interests are like old guy stuff. They're just that much better now. And I think there's truth to that.
7: So the grown things you find yourself loving, we'll get to that. Plus, Mike, who runs his take, we'll get to all that. A lot of fun. Hour two coming.

0: up right here. Covino and Rich, Fox Sports Radio. Let's go. We are
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20: 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It's blocking that adenosine. You're going to feel alert and awake. It's got that adrenaline going, and it's rewarding you with the dopamine. I mentioned the vicious cycle, the inevitable crash.
21: Right.
20: Like any stimulant drug, and you want more of it. 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All right, how about some health benefits?
21: Right.
20: They found everything from not develop Parkinson's disease to dropping your risk of various cancers.
21: Well, coffee actually is shown to reduce your risk of diabetes.
20: 4 cups a day, 50% less chance of mouth and throat cancer.
21: You should eat more grapefruit because grapefruit contains something called narigin, and it actually slows the removal of caffeine from your brain.
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21: Yeah.
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20: Not so long ago, people were spending a lot of money on buying CDs and physical media. We got this new thing. That was Napster. There were 27 billion transfers per month, song transfers.
21: Everything was completely upended, and Apple came along in 2003 and brought massive stability to this huge sea change. 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
20: The first legit on-demand streaming service was Rhapsody in 2001. Pandora came along in 2005. Spotify comes along. They changed the game. Pandora was still trying to be kind of like radio in a way. Spotify was like, no, we're really going to be on-demand. But these royalties, Tidal pays the most at 1.3 cents. Apple's 0.7, YouTube Music 0.7. Spotify pays 0.4 cents per stream, same as Amazon, and then Pandora's down to 0.1. 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
12: As we speak, Toronto Blue Jays pitcher Dylan Cease is three outs away from the second no-hitter of his career as the Blue Jays have a 7-0 lead at San Francisco, now in the top of the ninth inning. Cease has thrown 115 pitches through eight innings, but struck out the last two Giants he faced in the bottom of the eighth inning and was clocked during the inning at 98 miles an hour. He has 11 strikeouts on the day. Cease's first career no-hitter came for the Padres in July of 2024 at Washington. Again, Toronto Blue Jays pitcher Dylan Cease, three outs away from a no-hitter at San Francisco. Tigers three-time Cy Young Award-winning pitcher Justin Verlander announced today that he will retire at the end of the season. Ironically, Verlander himself has three career no-hitters. I'm Isaac Lohengrin.
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1: Hey, hope you're having a great one. 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
0: We got a lot this hour. Midweek Major with Iowa Sam. Coldstone Mike is coming in to give us his hot takes. He runs his place.
1: Who?
0: But first, not only do we rock out, we get back to this really interesting subject. I think with Verlander retiring today, he's one of the last. If you're in your 40s, there are guys you've clung on to. The Tom Brady's, the Aaron Rodgers, the LeBrons, the Verlanders. Because once they all retire, there's no longer a guy older than you in sports. These are the last of a generation. And Verlander announced earlier that he's just going to chill with his hot wife, Kate Upton, and after the season call quits. So what are those, not old guy, we're calling them grown fella. What are we calling
1: them? Grown folk.
0: Grown folk.
1: You've taken a liking to, I've already said subtitles, I've said documentaries, but I feel like they've gotten a lot better. And
0: you keep saying subtitles, while that is what they are, closed captioning. You're into closed captioning. Subtitles if it was like a foreign film.
1: Both. Yeah, closed captioning, subtitles. I like them both. The little CC button. Sabathia. I thought he popped up when I pressed it.
0: You know, I'll give you a grown guy reference that I make, that every time you record something, you got to stop. I find myself using the word tape once in a while. Like, did you tape that?
1: Oh, yeah. That's an old guy mistake.
0: Can't say that.
1: We're not taping anything.
0: Yeah, if you're a kid in the 80s or 90s, you can't catch yourself telling your kids, like, oh, did you tape it? Oh, did you? No. No one tapes anything.
1: Well, Rich, I feel like,
0: taping things.
1: You know, a lot of my conversations with you are, you know, I don't want to say, like, being the dad or dad conversation is a grown folk thing, but 90% of conversations with Rich, they went from like booty cheeks, like chasing booty in the early 2000s to like coaching Little League, right? So that's been a big difference.
0: Well, I talk about things I'm good at. I was good at chasing booty, now I'm good at coaching.
1: Right. I guess the theme is the same.
0: You know,
1: whatever Rich is good at. But I feel like you talk a lot about your hobbies lately, and a lot of your hobbies are like grown folk hobbies.
0: I'll give you a couple. Honestly, coaching kids is like my biggest interest in the world. And that's definitely like a middle-aged dad thing. Like to me, coaching kids, number one conversation I have. Number two, I care so much about my lawn and flowers. It's unbelievable. Like honestly, I'm out there every day with the hands on the hips, making sure my grass is looking good and I'm trimming my flowers. Stuff that I never thought I would care about. Curb appeal and my garden, like just, that's my grown man thing.
1: It's an adjustment. It really is, because I'm used to this guy. He used to be a fake boob expert, Rich. He used to tell me all about him all the
0: time.
1: Still
0: am, by the way. Now I can look at someone and say gummy bear, silicone, or saline.
1: Now he
0: just
1: calls
0: like
1: me up to tell me about his rose garden. I'm not even joking you. And I'm not saying it's a bad thing. It's just some grown folks stuff.
0: I just recommended there's a place on Covino's balcony where I'm like, lantanas would look nice there. Like,
2: hey,
0: a
2: you
0: nice
2: could grow something.
0: Or
2: you could have a little garden here.
1: Hey, I love it's beautiful. Curb appeal is a wonderful thing. But it's definitely some grown folks stuff.
0: I'll give you another grown stuff.
3: In Cove's living room, there's a spot where cage dancers could go.
1: No, I used to have that. Now yeah. I'm grown.
0: Daddy G, I'm I don't know. I think this is like a middle-aged dad thing too. I care very much about my outdoor cooking area, like grilling and making sure that setup's nice. These are things that, like, when you're a younger man, you don't care about your grilling area as much, do you?
3: Our parents used to torture us by bringing us to places like Home Depot for hours. And as little kids, we were stuck in there, like, what am I going
0: to
3: do here?
1: Now Rich goes there, you know him by name.
0: I go to Home Depot as a hobby.
1: Yeah.
0: I could walk around Home Depot like I walked out of the strip club in Vegas in the 2000s.
1: Hey,
0: looking around at all the things I want.
1: We got Coldstone Steve Austin here. He has something to say about this.
5: What gets me?
1: Mike is grown, so he's perfect for this conversation.
5: Yeah, I've been doing stupid grown man stuff for a long time. Yes. It's been a long time since I've been close to the age of a professional athlete. But getting up early in the morning, that's something that as an old guy, I'm so much more enjoying than when I was a younger man. I forget it, man. I'm sleeping until noon all day, every day.
3: And you Mike walks out and gets his newspaper at 5 a.m.
1: You wake up early and you appreciate how long the day feels.
5: Like a sunrise to me is just,
2: Is part of that, Mike, like you just can't sleep well as you get older and you're like,
5: I sleep great.
0: Mike, so you're going to tell me there's going to come a time in my future where waking up to fill in for Dan Patrick isn't like,
5: maybe.
1: Yeah, if that's true, that's great news.
5: Maybe.
0: Yeah.
2: My dad goes to bed at like 8 p.m. and he wakes up at like 5 a.m. Like, I'm like, I don't get it, but maybe it's an old guy thing.
1: That's the VP schedule.
0: I worked at a cards and gift store in high school, like a Hallmark store where they sell, I sold cigarettes and lottery tickets to like senior citizens. That was essentially my high school gig, right? And Covino, when I tell you, I'd get there as a 17-year-old, like miserable at 6 a.m, there was a line of old people waiting, like, hey, can I get my newspaper, my daily numbers, and my lucky strikes? Like, it was, I guess when you get older, your clock shifts, right?
1: Yeah, but we're not saying older, just saying grown.
0: Oh, all right,
1: grown. 877-99 on Fox is the number. 877-99 on Fox to chime in. Again, it's the Verlander tribute. He's 43 plus. He was the oldest guy in sports. He announced his retirement. 21 plus years in the league. He had 266 wins, 159 losses, a career ERA of 3.33. So
0: just more proof that with the world of 5-6 inning starts and just a different game of baseball, the fact that Verlander's not a 300 game winner just proves that we're never going to see one again.
1: Most likely not. No. So based on Verlander, the grown folks stuff, you've been taking the liking to as time goes on.
0: Most likely not. I'm not trying to sway the conversation, but I would say absolutely not. Because if a guy like Paul Skeens or Scooble can't ever get to 20 just based on the way the game is, then who's it?
1: I can never say never. But yeah, I mean, it looks that way for sure. It looks that way. You know what? Can I tell you the first time I realized that my buddies were getting a little more grown? It doesn't really go with this conversation, but it was like a life-changing moment. I'll never forget it. I never shared this on Fox Sports Radio.
0: Oh, boy.
1: My buddy Barry, who we called Barnando because he loved Hispanic women. So he's like, bro, can you call me Barnando around the Hispanic chicks?
0: True story.
1: So his name's Barry, but we called him Barnando. I would call him up all the time. Be like, man, you see the Yankees tonight, dude? Oh, man, you see that Jeter, bro, with that play? You're having just regular young guy conversations. One time I called him up and I was like, dude, man, did you see Alfonso Soriano, bro? And I forget, maybe Robbie, it might have been Robbie Cano. Dude, you see Robbie Cano?
0: Oh, boy.
1: He says this. I'm not even kidding. He's like, bro, can I call you back, bro? I was like, why, man? You went out watching the game? He goes, I'm busy. I'm like, busy doing what? He goes, I'm soaking my roids. I was like, I'm sorry, what? He goes, soaking my roids, bro. I'm like, what are you doing? Are you taking a bath? What do you mean? And then I just like, I hung up the phone and I was like, that's when I knew life was changing. That was the key moment that I knew like my youth was slipping and life was changing and conversations would never be the same again.
0: When your first friend got hemorrhoids. Good. Oh, it's good. Good one.
1: Hey, it's such a weird, I'll never forget it.
5: I've never had a problem continuing a phone conversation while I'm soaking my roids. I'm just saying.
0: I can
5: talk on the phone while soaking roids.
0: Maybe he was
5: bro.
0: Like, what's the problem? Moment, I guess.
5: Fernando, bro.
3: It's kind of in line with the one I was going to say. And I think Verlander's probably experienced it this season. He said in his letter that this year has been challenging for him.
0: Yeah.
5: He's got roids.
0: Yeah,
3: make,
0: he might.
3: How about when you make loud noises when you get up or you sit down? Yeah. Like when you get up and you're like, oh.
1: You know what, though? That ties into Verlander. We got to stay on track because that's old guy stuff. We're talking grown folk stuff that you enjoy.
0: All right,
1: grown folk stuff you enjoy.
0: I got a few. I want to add a few more to the list and we'll take your feedback and then we'll get to Mike's hot take that's going to burn down the place.
1: Okay.
0: Is it weird that I'm leaning towards like, I might investigate pickleball?
1: Nah, yeah. I mean, I get it. I get it.
0: How about this one? My interest in ancestry has gone up.
1: That's a good one. Yeah, that's some grown folks stuff.
0: Like I'm like, let me look at the family tree.
1: Your interest in short sleeve button downs too. Like I've noticed that lately.
2: Can we go back real quick to soaking the roids?
1: Oh, Sam wants to chime in.
2: I'll be 40 in October, and like I'm already thinking all the time about inflammation and how to reduce inflammation. I'm like, damn, my psoriatic arthritis. Because I suffer from that, and it sucks.
0: Sam,
2: and I'm like,
0: what can I do to reduce inflammation?
2: You know what? Cut down on this? I got to make more of that?
1: I'll give you Barnando's number. You guys can talk about it.
0: No, Sam, you're going to be 40. We got a couple years on you. I'll tell you what. A couple years back, when I was around your age, Covino will back me up. I would bitch and complain. It was the first time I got plantar fasciitis in my foot. And I started
3: nonstop.
0: Well, you know why, Danny? Because my foot was killing me. Thank God my feet are fine now. But I remember being like, is this what happens when you turn 40? And I remember I was scoping out like Brooks and Hokas and all these comfort shoes. I was like putting aside my Jordans comfort shoes.
1: The tie-in is like you're choosing comfort and appreciating it. Over like function over fashion, kind of right.
5: I'll get you some Rockports.
1: Yeah, yeah. Rich is like, yeah, you know, maybe Rockports are a good idea. Rockports are a good idea. Quality shoes. Quality shoe here.
12: Hey guys, just to report, Dylan Cease's no hit bid broken up. Elliot Ramos singled to lead off the ninth inning, but at least they sent him out there to try for it.
0: Ramos.
3: It's our radio show's fault for mentioning it earlier.
2: Ramos.
3: We jinxed it.
1: Any more Ramos. Rich grown folks stuff that you're into?
0: Hey, Ilo, do you have any grown folks things? I feel like Ilo probably, do you like bird watching or something, Ilo? What's the as you get older, you find yourself enjoying?
12: How'd you know about the bird watching thing? You know that...
1: Because he does cron watching on the side.
12: Yeah. That's right. Do you know that Ian Fleming got the name for James Bond after a famous ornithologist named James Bond, by the way? But on the other side of Big Mike's, I enjoy not only getting up early, but going to bed early. We go to bed at 9 p.m. Can you believe that?
1: Wow, oh that's... God. Yeah.
3: Do you have dinner at 5 p.m.? You have dinner at 5?
12: You get a discount.
2: Early bird special.
0: Danny G, as the joke goes, the time you used to leave for the club, you want to be in bed by that time now.
1: You know what I enjoy? That seems to be like an old lady sort of thing, not to be sexist and ageist, but like walks, even a walk around a mall once in a while. Like, you
2: Dude,
1: know, walks.
2: Walks are cool. Like,
1: I really appreciate them, though, in a different way, though, Sam. You know, well, like,
0: only therapeutic. I think, Covino, because you carry 5 pound weights while you do it.
1: Yeah. Yep, with my butt increasing sneakers.
2: Doing that mall pace.
1: Yeah.
2: The power walk.
1: So anyway, what are some more grown folk things you catch yourself enjoying as we pay tribute to Verlander? You can chime in at Covino and Rich at Fox Sports Radio. Now, while you're on social media, there's an account on X called Mike Who Runs This.
3: Who?
1: Yeah, Mike. That's his X account. That's his Twitter. At Mike Who Runs This. And every Wednesday, he comes in and he has a take. So let's get into it.
4: Who's the microphone assassin?
6: It's time for Mike, who runs this take.
1: Who?
3: Big Mike may get to be in charge of this segment, but he still doesn't run this place. He really doesn't even run this segment when you think about it, because this mic can be turned off by Sam at any moment.
6: That may be true, but Big Mike does get to pick the topic, and then CNR offer their strong opinions on it. Consider it a warm-up to Midweek Major. Mike, who runs this take?
1: Who?
8: Mike. Also,
5: what's up, people?
8: What up, Mike? Cold Stone Steve Austin. Cold Stone Mike is here. And if you want to see why we call him that, just chime in on YouTube now at Covino and Rich FSR. What's going on, buddy?
5: You start calling me Old Stone.
8: Old Stone.
0: Ah, that's good. Old Stone. There he is.
3: Who are you? Old Stone. You LeBron giving yourself your own nickname?
5: Yeah, you like it? No?
2: Mike's beard is thicker than Stone Cold's. It's like he's much fuller lately.
5: I'm working on my Santa beard.
2: He was kind of an old guy.
8: Oh,
2: too.
8: Yeah, you are growing it out. I noticed that.
5: All right, so today on Mike Who Runs This Take, we are talking about affecting an accent. You guys have any good accents that you guys can do? We got Irish Sam, everybody loves.
23: Oh, it's Irish Sam. He's here. He's here forever.
0: By the way, isn't it weird how you can do some, but some you just can't do anymore?
8: Yeah, well, I was going to say, I built the first half of my career on doing accents that I think are not allowed anymore. I don't know.
5: Right?
8: Yeah.
23: How would your dad say it?
5: Kron, you got anything?
24: Not really an accent, but more impressions than accents.
5: And I'm not really talking about impressions, because that's a separate issue entirely. If you're doing an impression, that's an okay thing. Like, I'm talking more about, like, somebody who is in a movie, right? Yeah. And you know, they're an English actor, but they're doing an American accent. Right. I'll give you examples for you.
0: Oh, go ahead, because right, I have one that just Sam, struck me the other day.
5: You want to hit me up, Sam?
25: I know that show you wet anywhere. Mary Poppins.
5: Yeah, that's one of the most famous ever. Dick Van Dyke and Mary Poppins. And another one this one's terrible.
26: Better go lightly. Once again, I must approach death. If you don't stop with that pornograph, right this minute, I'm going to go to the police department.
8: Is that Mickey Rooney?
26: Well, that's the more better.
5: That is Mickey Rooney from Breakfast at Tiffany's.
2: Mr. Uniyoshi.
8: Yeah.
0: Hey, Mike, right? Mike, I thought we moved past the old guy topic.
5: Right? But my point is,
0: about Mary Poppins and Mickey Rooney.
5: I want to hear it. What do you got? What do you got, Rich? You said you had one that just popped in your head.
0: On Netflix, I just watched that really cool show called I Will Find You, where the guy's in prison for life because they think he killed the son, but his son's still alive. Sam Worthington, I didn't realize that main guy is British, and he does like an American accent. I did not realize that guy was either British or Australian.
8: That
0: or
8: happens
0: Sam,
8: so often.
5: All the time.
8: Today's movies and TV
0: shows. Oh, I'll give
8: shows.
0: You one. Mike.
5: We got Margot Robbie. Margot Robbie's Australian, and she plays, you know, what's her name in the DC films?
8: So many English and Australian actors.
5: Why can't
8: actors?
5: I remember the name of the character?
0: Barbie?
5: Well, she did Barbie. Like Suicide Squad? Did, yeah, Suicide Squad.
2: And also in Wolf of Wall Street, isn't she an American
5: She's
2: woman?
5: An American in Wolf of Wall Street, too.
0: Mike, Margot Robbie could speak in any accent, and the answer is yes.
5: Yeah, that's what I mean, right?
0: Well, all right, I'll give you one that shocked Covino and I, maybe about a decade ago, because we've been doing this for a minute together. I remember, I don't know how I didn't know this. I should have from the movie Love Actually, but I forgot maybe leading up to the interview. But when The Walking Dead was as hot as could be, it was the hottest show on television, we had Andrew Lincoln on the show, Rick Grimes. And I should have remembered, oh yeah, he's in Love Actually and he's a British actor. He comes in and I'm picturing Rick Grimes from Atlanta, you know, grimy zombie show. And he's the most British you could get.
8: He's like, hello. Right?
0: Hey. Hello, Covino.
8: Hello, Rich. Blokes. And I'm like, what? And then he told a story. He's like, he's so English. This is the truth. He's so English. English. Actually, I'm English. He's so English that Ian Anderson, the lead singer of Jethro Tull, Ian Anderson's his father-in-law. And I was like, what?
5: That's crazy.
8: Yeah. So he's like way English. And that happens all the time, Rich. All the time where you think these are American actors, but they're not.
5: So my take for today when it comes to the accents is specifically... That's the only time it's appropriate to affect an accent is if you are in a movie, on television, doing entertainment, stand-up comedy. These are the things. If you are a professional, much like my take on plastic surgery that I had a few weeks ago, right? If you are getting paid, if it is part of earning your living, I am okay with it. As long as it's not offensive. And that's the rub. Because the truth is, if you are trying to do it respectfully and getting paid for it, it's okay. It's understandable. But if you're just doing it with your buddies to get a laugh, believe it or not, whether you like it or not, it's mildly offensive.
8: It is.
5: And could be seriously offensive.
8: It's been a culture shift.
5: So I just want everybody to stop.
8: Okay.
5: And here's reason number two why you should stop.
8: Okay.
5: And this is the most important reason. Your accent is terrible. Nobody wants to hear it. I promise. It's awful.
8: But Mike, I have a question.
5: It is awful. Nobody wants to hear it.
8: Mike, what if you hear, I have a couple of rubs here. I think I have some caveats.
5: I'm ready to answer questions.
8: Okay. Hey, it's his take. 877-99 on Fox. If you have any thoughts on it.
3: And by the way, Big Poppy trivia coming up.
8: Yeah, I wonder how Big Poppy feels about it. No, it's funny you should say the Big Poppy or the Tyson or Mahomes. I think impressions or accents in the form of comedy, if your natural ethnicity lines up, if you're part Irish or part Mexican or part Italian, or if your heritage is it all a little bit of that background? I think the free pass is there to exaggerate it. But I don't think you could be doing an accent if you have no heritage in that.
24: Pete Holmes does Mickey a whole...
5: Rooney, you think Mickey Rooney was out of line?
8: Is that what you're saying? Different time and different place. But what about the other one was Hank Azaria on The Simpsons. There was a whole documentary about how he regrets doing Apu, and everyone thought they could do an Indian guy accent back in the day. Every zany morning show, rock or pop music, everyone thought
24: the Indian guy accent
8: was funny.
24: There is a double standard, and it's a simple one, and I'm sure there's a valid reason, but Pete Holmes, the comedian who we've had on the show before, he does this whole bit, and how we can't really do accents anymore. Even as a comedian, he feels awkward about doing them.
5: And he should.
24: But for some reason, we all could do, if talking about Italian people, a pizza pie. why is that okay?
5: What I'm saying is it's not.
24: Right, Mike.
5: I'm saying that's absolutely not okay.
24: Well, then if it's not, right?
7: Mozzarella.
24: Yeah, gabagool, a pizza pie.
2: Right? Look what you've done, Mike.
24: That's a Pete Holmes thing.
5: I knew this was coming.
24: Then it should stay standard across the board is what you're saying, right?
8: Yes. But Mike, based on what you're saying, though, right? I'm a little bit Italian. Covino's half Italian. That's fair game. Irish Sam.
9: Oh, he's
8: Irish.
9: I'm a little bit Irish. A wee bit, a quarter, I think.
5: But what you're doing is you are using somebody's characteristics as humor.
24: Yeah,
5: they become funny through no fault of their own.
9: We're celebrating the diversity of the world, Mike.
5: You're making fun of the diversity of the world. You think you're celebrating it.
9: I would say.
5: But who gets to decide whether it's a celebration or whether it's offensive?
24: Here's my rub on it. And I think, we do have to evolve, we learn, and we grow and all this stuff. But in the early 2000s, when Rich and I were building our career, we took a lot of pride in being inclusive and diverse and welcoming everybody. And I grew up with lots of different friends of different ethnicities. And I think we all did, right? So a lot of times I'd incorporate these accents, which I wouldn't do today, but I did it then. And I was getting the laughs from the people I'm talking about. And that was sort of my goal. I'm trying to make this person from that culture laugh. I'm trying to identify with this person from that culture because I grew up with kids like that. So I'm trying to make them laugh. And if I made them laugh and I got their approval, I feel like my character description in that story I was telling was valid and was funny. And I was winning people over that way because we used to build camaraderie by poking at each other and having fun. It wasn't making fun. It was having fun. And
2: laughing together.
24: You celebrate your differences, right? Yeah. I had Greek friends, Portuguese friends, black friends, Asian friends.
5: I want to address what Cove is saying right here.
8: While
5: for you it was all fun.
24: Yeah, I'm trying to make the Indian guy laugh, in other words, right?
5: Guess what? Maybe that Indian guy is only laughing because he feels uncomfortable because everybody else is laughing and he has to laugh.
24: But I think intent matters.
5: Otherwise,
24: I'm trying to be his friend in that moment. And again, it was a different time.
5: Sure.
24: I wouldn't do it now because times have changed. But I don't think, to piggyback your thought, and I think it's a great one, I don't think we should ever be criticized or chastised for the things we did then. I think to do it now, you're taking a risk because we have learned, and maybe Mike is making a really solid point. But to go back and be like, yeah, what you guys were doing then. No, what I was doing then was trying to make that Asian dude laugh. What I was trying to do then was make that Mexican dude laugh.
8: Hey, Mike,
5: Of course like, you were. Nobody, to, like, it's not about
8: I think intent matters, yeah.
0: Mike, if Covino was telling a really funny story, Covino was like the king of impressions and still is. Just can't do it all.
8: Can't do them all.
0: Like, let's say Covino's telling a funny story about a friend he went to high school with, a foreign exchange student from Japan. And Covino's doing an Asian accent. Yeah, nowadays, offensive. But I remember we'd go to live events and Asian listeners would be like, yo, Covino, when you do your Gordon Lee impression or whatever that kid you went to high school with, yo, that's so funny, dude. Like, I think if you are doing it, it's intent was always, some people's intent was to insult or belittle. Other people's intent was to just tell a good story.
5: Okay, but my point is, you guys talk about intent.
0: Yeah.
5: Intent doesn't matter when the harm is done. Regardless of what you intended, if you offended somebody or you made somebody feel bad or you made fun of somebody's accent, doesn't matter if you were trying to be funny. It doesn't matter if you were trying to be uplifting. Doesn't matter if you intended to make fun of that guy in specific. If he feels like crap because you're making fun of the way he talks, then your intent means not a damn thing to me.
8: So
5: right?
8: I'll give you, you know who says this stuff? And Mike is onto something. My daughter's 16 years old. She'll try to keep me in check with stuff like that. Young people have no patience for it. And I could be talking about a Mexican dude, and I'm half Mexican, right? I could be like, yeah, that guy was like a sick-ass fool. He came up to me and was like, shush, shush, orale, Holmes, what's going on? Let's see. And she'd be like, Dad, that's racist. And I'm like, first of all, it's just character description, so back off.
0: And?
8: You know, and I'm like, I'm trying
0: and to... And Camino's Mexican.
8: And I'm trying to tell a story. But
24: so is she.
5: I get it. I get it. I absolutely get it, but... I will tell you, for instance, I have a joke I like to tell, and it does involve me doing accents in the joke. And
8: it's, right.
5: And guess what? The joke I'm telling is offensive. I will admit it 100%. It's
0: well,
5: offensive.
0: Mike, take it off your 15 minutes that you're going to do a Chuckles this weekend.
5: I'm not telling that joke. I'm not.
0: when the younger generation, Covino made a good point. We could wrap with this. We'll take your feedback. I know we got a break. When you're telling a story, generationally, it's funny what people want to hear. If you're saying, yo, dude, I was at the bank, and I have the funniest story. So I bumped into this there was an older black woman and a young Indian. A younger person would be like, why does it matter who you bumped into? And I'm like, I'm just giving details
8: just
0: of the
8: to
0: story.
8: To get a feel of the
0: what was going on. And I saw these two people fight. Some young Asian guy and some nerdy white dude, and they were... Why does it matter?
8: Yeah, those are unimportant
0: details.
8: These
0: are descriptors. I think young people don't even want descriptors in their stories.
5: Yeah. You're right.
0: It's wild to me.
8: All right, so your thoughts and your
0: good
8: feedback.
0: Good one, Mike.
8: Mike, who runs this take, is saying across the board we need to be consistent.
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8: And I want your feedback next. 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
29: 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Tonight, Milwaukee continues their road trip in St. Louis. 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
31: All my pitchers tunnel off the fastball, and it's important, you know, get ahead in counts and attack these hitters and try to get in the dugout as quick as possible.
29: Thoughts on the lineup?
31: Yeah, we got a good lineup. We got guys who are going to get on base, steal bases, play good defense.
29: And all of the storylines heading into tonight's game.
32: Yeah, we needed that breakthrough. That felt good. We didn't have much of a pen today in terms of leverage guys, but Yoho came in and got four outs, which we needed.
29: So let's get to it.
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29: Here's your host, Hunter Baumgart.
1: The Brewers getting set to take on the St. Louis Cardinals in Game 4 of this five-game series at Busch Stadium as the Milwaukee Brewers are going for their fifth straight win. They're going for yet another victory over the St. Louis Cardinals. It would be their eighth straight victory over the Cardinals this season. They're already 7-1 against them after sweeping the doubleheader yesterday. I am Hunter Baumgart. Welcome on in. You can get in touch with us on YouTube, subscribe to Fox Sports Radio Wisconsin. 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Want to hear your comments all hour long. Taking your comments over there on YouTube, Facebook, and X. Appreciate you chiming in there. And, of course, the NicolaiLaw.com talk and text line at 877-794-1973. As the Brewers, 58-33. Are in St. Louis to take on the 47-43 Cardinals. 6:45 first pitch. Again, game four of this five-game series. The Brewers are out to a 3-0 lead in the series. It has gone about as well as you could have asked coming into St. Louis and into that doubleheader yesterday. We'll get into all of that and, of course, the news of the day coming up here in just a moment. But first, I want to start with tonight's starting lineups for both the Milwaukee Brewers and the St. Louis Cardinals. Let's start with the road team as we always do. And tonight, that's the Milwaukee Brewers. Leading off as the DH is Christian Yelich. Batting second in left field, Jackson Churio. Batting third at first base is Jake Bowers. The cleanup hitter is the catcher, William Contreras. Batting fifth in center field tonight, Garrett Mitchell. Batting sixth and in right field, Luis Lara. Batting seventh at shortstop, Cooper Pratt. Batting eighth at third base is Joey Ortiz. And batting ninth at second base is Greg Jones. So again, for the Brewers, it's Yelich, Churio, Bowers, Contreras, Mitchell, Lara. Lara started in center field last night. He gets to start in right field tonight. Cooper Pratt bats seventh, then Ortiz, and then Jones, who has not been with the team in a while, but he's back at the major league level. Greg Jones hitting
0: 0.95 in his 21 at-bats at the major league level with the Brewers this season. For the St. Louis Cardinals, leading off at shortstop is Mason Winn. The batting second as the DH, Ivan Herrera. Batting third in right field, Jordan Walker. The cleanup hitter is the left fielder, Nelson Velazquez. Batting fifth and at first base, Nate Burleson. Batting sixth and at second base, Jose Fermin. Batting seventh at third base, Blaze Jordan. Batting eighth in center field, Lars Nootbaar. And batting ninth and behind the plate is Pedro Pajes. For the Cardinals, it's Wynn, Herrera, Walker, Velazquez, Burleson, Fermin, Jordan, Nootbaar, and Pajes. Appreciate you tuning in here. Those are your starting lineups. And as I mentioned, the Brewers' starting lineup is a little bit different than we've seen. Bryce Turang getting the night off. He played both games yesterday, so that makes a ton of sense. Greg Jones is the one to fill in. He's their utility infielder, can even play some outfield if need be. And of course, with David Hamilton on the IL, he's the guy to get that start at second base. The infield is Bowers at first, Jones at second, Pratt at short, Ortiz at third. And then in the outfield, Luis Lara is in there for Sal Frelick. Frelick coming into this game 1-for-20. We're going to get into how Luis Lara fits into this team because obviously he burst out of the scene last night, had a great first game, impacted the game. You saw the speed. You saw the different parts of him that can really lead you to think he can be a good Major League Baseball player. And so we'll get into what we saw last night and how it can help the Brewers moving forward, and who will lose playing time if Luis Lara is here to stay. So we'll get to all that coming up. We'll get to the doubleheader. But I want to get to the news of the day first. And the first, really the only news, there was no transactions for the Milwaukee Brewers today, which was welcomed after a slew of moves yesterday. But Todd Rosiak of the Journal Sentinel and Adam McKelvey putting out a tweet about this as well. But some reporting on Brandon Woodruff. The Brewers are still working through Brandon Woodruff's shoulder issue and aren't ready to provide an update yet. Pat Murphy described the initial reading as inconclusive. When asked how Woodruff is holding up, Pat Murphy said, quote, really hard, but he's trying to be strong, end quote. Folks, that does not sound good. I mean, just as a observer here, that does not sound good. What we have seen from Brandon Woodruff over the last couple of years is a lot of ups and downs. It was really exciting to get him back last year in mid-July. Pitched for a couple months, then was out. Coming then back into this year, a lot of buildup during spring training. He's the fifth starter out of the gate. Then he goes down on April 30th with the dead arm symptoms, out for a month and a half, makes three starts, and in that third start, goes out with the dead arm again. You know, as much as I want to be optimistic here and say, you know, Brandon Woodruff, you know, hopefully it'll be maybe quicker this time because they know how to deal with it. They know how it reacted to treatment when this happened the first time around after that April 30th start against Arizona. As much as I want to be optimistic and say that, that does not sound great because it almost sounds like, okay, it's inconclusive. Maybe we're looking at some sort of bigger issue here. Not that the dead arm and the cyst and all of that affecting him is a small issue, but could we be looking at something larger here? And, you know, kind of our worst fears of Woody being on the mound again for the Brewers, do we question that? Now, obviously, that is, of course, jumping through a lot of hoops and jumping to a lot of conclusions. And so we are not going to do that. However, it is just really, you know, when Pat Murphy is that, what's, you can kind of read into those comments, and I don't have the exact audio, but you can kind of read into those comments as, yeah, it's not great. You know, Woodruff, you know, it's really hard on Woodruff. You know, what he said post-game to reporters after the start in Arizona over the weekend, that he's in a good place mentally with it. That he feels, you know, that he's obviously, he said it's frustrating, but he feels like he's in a good mental spot with it. If this is worse news than maybe they had anticipated, then I can see, you know, that, of course, being harder to maintain that more positive mental state and that stable mental state of it when it comes to his injury. So we will see. There is no update as of yet. I'm interested to see what the next move is, what you know, they're going to decide. They're waiting on a second opinion from Dr. Keith Meister and a imaging, according to the Brewers, just putting this out moments ago. Imaging showed a new injury to the anterior shoulder capsule, according to the Milwaukee Brewers. So to go along with that reporting, so again, this is just coming out. This is just coming out, folks, about Brandon Woodruff. Literally, as I was talking about it, I just got an update from the Milwaukee Brewers that Brandon Woodruff has a new injury to the anterior shoulder capsule, and they're waiting on a second opinion from Dr. Meister, who did the surgery back in 2023. That makes me feel even worse about what we just talked about. Not to start this show on a pessimistic note, but that is significant. And again, just reacting here live with you on this pregame show. And there's a lot to be positive about when you talk about this team, and we're going to get to that positivity, but obviously we have to bring you the news as well. So again, the latest on Woodruff, a new injury to the anterior shoulder capsule. We are waiting on a second opinion from Dr. Keith Meister, and his return is TBD. So that is the latest on Brandon Woodruff. That's the news of the day. There are a slew of other injury updates, and we will give you those here in a matter of minutes. So stay tuned for that. In the next segment, we'll run down just how everybody's doing, from Joel Kunal to David Hamilton to others. We will get you updated on all the injuries. But want to look back as I see some comments coming in here. Gilbert says, how can you not love this team? Let's go Brewers. Luke says, I agree. Go Brewers. Charles says, let's go Brewers. Absolutely. This team is absolutely rolling, looking for their fifth win overall in a row tonight. They're looking for their eighth straight win over St. Louis this season. They're 7-1 over St. Louis. They've already clinched the season series against St. Louis because of how much they've won. Of course, they swept the three-game series in Milwaukee. They won one game in the two-game set at Busch Stadium last time they were here in May. And now, of course, they've won the first three games of this series, and that puts you at 7-1 against this team in 2026. Just exceptional against this team, and really against the National League Central as a whole. The Brewers are 18-6 against the National League Central this season, just dominating the Cardinals and Reds, and have good records against the Cubs and Pirates as well. But you take a look at what the Brewers did yesterday, and just a magnificent performance all around. I mean, we talked before game two, right? But we talked between game one and game two yesterday, and it was simply wow. I don't know if game one could have went any better as far as getting seven innings out of Miz. So your bullpen was set up pretty good, aside from your, you know, leverage guys. McGill wasn't going to pitch, and Abner Uribe and Aaron Ashby weren't going to pitch in that second game either. So you were in a tight, a little bit of a bind if you got into a close game. But we said, you know, it would be great if they could run away with a game. Well, that's exactly what they did last night. That offense overall for the Brewers, you combine the two games. Joey Ortiz went 5-for-9 in the two games with a home run, a double, and two runs driven in. Garrett Mitchell was 2-for-5 with a run scored yesterday. Yelich in that first game went 3-for-5 with two RBI. Luis Lara, how about that debut for him? We'll get to him in a moment, but he was 1-for-4 with two RBI, a walk, didn't strike out in his big league debut. How about Cooper Pratt as well? On base a whole bunch, on base 5 times. He was 2-for-6, but had 3 walks, scored 4 times in the two games, 2 runs driven in. He had a double and his first triple as well. So that is awesome. And then, of course, like I mentioned, the starting pitching. Of course, Miz goes 7 innings, 3 earned runs, no walks, 11 Ks. Robert Gasser goes 7 2/3, 2 earned runs, 1 walk, 4 strikeouts. And that was huge because they only needed to use 3 bullpen arms total in the two games. And they needed to use Ashby for 1 inning, Uribe for 1 inning, and then Craig Yoho for 4 outs. And just absolutely, really, arguably the best start of Robert Gasser's career. And you could argue that it was almost the best time for it, just simply because, look, he was kind of on the fringe. When Woodruff was healthy, he was on the fringe. Would he be in this rotation? He was obviously optioned. Then they brought him back for that doubleheader just to get a fresh arm in that bullpen, which makes a lot of sense with this crunch of how many games and how many days they have here. But with Woodruff down, I would think Gasser is going to be a mainstay of this rotation. I mean, I see this rotation as Miz, Harrison, Sproat, And Drouin, if you keep him in there, and then you have either Harrison or Henderson or Gasser, and you're going to get Henderson tomorrow. The Brewers officially announced that. So Henderson will return off the IL coming up tomorrow, which will be good news. And then does Gasser fit in there or does Gasser get optioned? He was, of course, the 27th man. So he is not on the roster technically right now, but I do wonder what they'll do coming up after the All-Star break. He wouldn't start again until after the All-Star break. You've got Harrison tonight. You've got Henderson tomorrow. And then you would likely be looking at a Brandon Sproat. You would be looking at a Shane Drouin and then make Jacob Mizrowski on Sunday. And it looks like possibly Paul Skeens could be starting for the Pittsburgh Pirates on Sunday. Keep an eye on that. We could get Miz and Skeens part two. That would be in Pittsburgh. So again, really the doubleheader yesterday goes about as well as you could have asked. And I think we just need to make sure, and I love the comments, Gilbert, Luke, Charles, all chiming in early here saying, let's go Brewers. How can you not love this team? And I think it's a great sentiment to have, Gilbert, because you look at this, and as I was preparing for the show, I wanted to make sure we just took a moment to appreciate what this team is doing. I mean, there were a lot of lean years in Brewers baseball, and this is not one of them. This is the opposite of lean. Like, the thing about it is, and yes, the team hasn't played to its full potential. We know it. They've said it. I mean, Murph has said it. Yelly has said it. The team has said it, right? They're not totally clicking on all cylinders. Although last night's 10-2 win really looked like they were. But even if they're not playing as well as they could, they're still 58-33. They come into tonight one game behind the Dodgers for the best record in baseball. And now all of a sudden you look at it and everybody was chasing the Braves to start the year. Well, they've kind of plummeted. They're 3-7 in their last 10. Well, the Brewers have won 8-2. And now the Brewers are 5.5 games up on the Braves for a bye in that National League. And we're sitting in kind of that same spot as last year where you're in play for the one. You're more than in play for a bye in that two seed. And we kind of thought after that series against the Braves in Atlanta, like, oh, man, maybe the Braves are really good this year. They got the mojo going. It's going to be hard for the Brewers maybe to top them. All of a sudden, they sit with a 5.5 game lead on the Braves right now. And they're a major league best. The Brewers are 45-20 since April 26th. That's a .692 winning percentage. As I mentioned, they're 18-6 against the NL Central. They're just simply cruising. And that's, again, they're a major league best 45-20 since April 26th. And that is a significant part of the season. That's almost 2.5 months of the season that the Brewers have been the best in baseball. And they're now just one game away from tying the Dodgers for the best record in baseball. They're tied the loss column. They're just two wins behind them. So it's one full game behind the Dodgers right now. It's incredible what the Brewers are doing again. And I thought one of the telling stats that, and I know we can throw numbers out there all day, but Adam McAlvey put this out last night. And I thought it was really a good way to put into perspective how good the Brewers are playing. The Brewers are 58-33, so they're 25 games over 500. And they've reached that mark in 91 games. That is the fastest in franchise history to 25 games over 500. The previous quickest? Last year, 113 games when they were 69-44. Think about that. It took the Brewers 22 less games to be 25 games over 500 this season. 22 less games to be 25 games over 500. And last year, they won the most they've ever won in franchise history. It is incredible. Enjoy it. Enjoy watching these games, enjoy the ups and maybe even some of the downs, but there's plenty of ups, plenty of special performances. Robert Gasser was one of them last night in a sweep of a doubleheader. First time the Brewers have ever swept the Cardinals in a doubleheader in franchise history. Enjoy each and every moment because you don't know what the next year holds. You don't know what the playoffs hold, but you do know this team's going to be fun to watch over the rest of the regular season as we go here. They are 91 games into this season. With, you know, whatever it is, 71 to go. And it is going to be really fun to watch this team. What do you do with the deadline? You know, how do you position yourself for the postseason? How does the rotation end up? Do they get a bullpen arm, right? And these are all fun questions. How does Luis Lara fit in We'll get into that in a moment. But I do want to take a moment, as much as we are, you know, appreciating the team as a whole, I also want to make sure that we take a look at what Joey Ortiz is doing right now. And not that he's a juggernaut by any means. You know, he's not turning into, you know, Bryce Terang at the plate, you know, in front of our eyes, or even a Jackson Churio or any of these other, you know, star players. But he's becoming solid at the plate. His average is now up to 224. And obviously that's not solid. I would say what's a solid batting average? I would say 260 is a solid batting average. So ways to go there. But he's 5 for 9 yesterday. Has a big home run. Cardinals get a 2-run shot.

0: You also look at the 14 games that he's played at third base. His batting average is .263 compared to his 54 games that he's played at shortstop. It's .221. And when did he have his best offensive year? Back in 2024, when he was the full-time third baseman for the Brewers. So not that I think necessarily that the pressure of playing shortstop at the big league level was getting to him, but it's something to consider. And a quote stands out from Pat Murphy, and I want to play it for you. And this was Pat Murphy after Joey Ortiz hit that game-winning home run on June 29th, so a week ago Monday. Remember, it was that win over the Reds. It was, you know, tie game, bottom of the eighth, two outs, and he hits a two-run home run. And, of course, the place went nuts. The dugout went crazy. And this is what Murph said at the time. This is about 2 weeks after Cooper Pratt made his debut and had been, you know, taking over that full-time shortstop role. This is what Pat Murphy said about the attitude he was seeing from Joey Ortiz.
1: I've seen great attitude. I've seen having fun again. I've seen a kid that's accepted his role. And looking forward to be just a good Major League Baseball player for a while. Really happy for him.
0: Great attitude. Seeing having fun again. Like, those are significant quotes. And with the signing of Cooper Pratt, and then the way he scuffled last year, wanting to obviously be better offensively, but it not happening, I can imagine that was not easy for him mentally over the first, you know, couple of months of the season. But now, Cooper Pratt is taking over that shortstop role. Joey Ortiz is excelling on defense over there at third. You saw him make a play, throw a guy out from shallow left field last night. If you missed it, go to my X account at Hunter B on Air. I took a screenshot. Yeah, scroll down to that one because took a screenshot of where he threw that ball from. Exceptional. I mean, literally shallow left field. So, you know, you just can see it. You can see kind of more of the freedom that he's playing with. And Pat Murphy talks about how important that freedom is. He wants his team to play with freedom. And where does that come from? If a team is playing free, that means their players are feeling free. And I feel like Joey Ortiz is feeling that way. And look, he is an everyday Major League third baseman right now. David Hamilton's down. Obviously, Greg Jones is not going to get nearly as many starts over there as Joey Ortiz will. Joey Ortiz is your third baseman for the Milwaukee Brewers, and I kind of like it. And I like what I'm seeing from him. Again, since Pratt's debut, .275 batting average and a .681 OPS. So something to think about, no doubt. All right, we're going to take our first break. When we come back, we'll dig into Luis Lara. What we saw from him last night, he's starting in right field tonight for the Milwaukee Brewers. He's going to be batting sixth for Pat Murphy tonight. But how does he fit in? He's playing in place of Frelick and Wright tonight. Where does this go? When is he going to play? The organization for a long time has said they want to give him opportunity to play every day when he comes up. Is that realistic? We'll get into that coming up next. This is the Baseball Pregame Show presented by Import Minded. I'm Hunter Baumgart on Fox Sports 920.
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1: Welcome back. Getting you set for Brewers and Cardinals at Busch Stadium. Game four of this long five-game series was originally a four-game series, but they added the doubleheader after a rainout in May. Brewers swept the doubleheader yesterday, looking for their fifth straight win overall, trying to get to a season high, 26 games over 500 tonight. And they'll do so with Luis Lara batting sixth and in right field tonight. It'll be his second major league start. He made his debut last night, had a big 2-RBI single. That was huge for the Brewers, put them up 3-0 at the time. You could argue that that was the game-winning hit because the Cardinals never scored more than two last night. So very significant from Luis Lara last night. Super fun to watch him run the bases on the Terang double, a ball that didn't even get to the wall, and he was able to scurry around the bases. That was awesome. He played two positions, ended the game in right field, caught the final out. So, boy, you can really see what the Brewers like about him. Fast, great energy. Also, something that stood out, and Pat Murphy mentioned this in the presser afterwards as well, but the confidence in the batter's box that Luis Lara showed last night stood out to me. He, even taking a pitch here or there was confident for him. And that was really impressive to me. The way he just stood in the box, took his pitches, waited for his pitch. It looked like a major league at bat, and it was his first major league game ever. And it was really impressive. Really, all the at-bats were impressive from Luis Lara last night. Even if they didn't end up with a positive result in the box score, it was still really, really impressive. So, of course, the question becomes, how long is Luis Lara up here, and whose playing time does he take? Of course, tonight he's playing in right field, so he's taking Sal Frelick's night. And you could also, you know, argue that Jake Bowers is in this mix. But of course, the three main outfielders for the Brewers this year has been Mitchell, Churio, and Frelick. Let's start with Mitchell. He ain't going anywhere. Mitchell batting .326 over his last 44 games with 7 home runs and 21 runs driven in. He has a .975 OPS over those 44 games. Mitchell's been really good. Jackson Churio, also not going anywhere. Not hitting great in his last 7 games, hitting .214 in his last 7. However, overall in the season, still batting .286, 13 home runs, and he's driven in 36. And that was missing the first month and 10 days of the season. Remember, he didn't come back till May 4th, and funny enough, in St. Louis at Busch Stadium. So it kind of comes down to Sal Frelick, and it's not surprising that he's playing in place of Sal Frelick tonight. Sal Frelick has won for his last 20. In July, he's batting .050. He's batting, you know, zero. I mean, that's 1 for 20, literally. He has 3 strikeouts, no walks over that time period as well. May was bad for him, hit .217. Took him a while to get out of the gates, but then June, he was fantastic. .348, ended June on a high note, and then again, 1 for his last 20 since July started. It was really strange because he was humming in June. And now you get to July, and it's not so much humming for him. But we have not seen the defense sputter at all. Game-winning jumping catch in Arizona on Sunday. The diving catch last night right in front of Luis Lara. We know how much Murph loves him. Heck, Jake Bowers recently called him the heartbeat of the team. So, and you know he's much better than the 1-for-20 stretch that he is in because he showed that in June. So, I guess the question then becomes, is Lara going to be the Blake Perkins for the rest of the season? Is he going to be the guy that comes off the bench? Is he going to be, you know, like, is he going to play a time or two per week? What do you think? Well, how should they handle Luis Lara here? What would you do if you were Matt Arnold and Pat Murphy? Want to hear from you in the comments section on YouTube, Fox Sports Radio Wisconsin, on YouTube or X or Facebook, wherever you may be watching, or of course, the NicolaiLaw.com talk and text line. I personally would be fine with him taking the Blake Perkins role because I think he gives you more than Perkins did, although Perkins did give you a little more in June, but I'm fine with it. The problem is the organization has said they want him to play consistently if he comes up. I mean, Murph said that in April, and that was April. This is now, but of course that sentiment has continued, and they've always said that they like when guys come up and play consistently. But I wonder if that's changed, because now as you head into your final, you know, 71 games of the season, you're heading down the stretch, the trade deadline's around the corner, you're battling for a top spot in the National League, trying to get that bye, trying to get the home field advantage. I wonder if you're now trying to just put the best 26-man roster you can together, and however they play, they play. Because is Luis Lara better than Blake Perkins right now? I would argue that he probably is. Now, defensively, Blake Perkins is one of the best that you know, one of the really, really, really good, obviously. One of the best around. You know, again, rob the home run, make the great catches. But on the other hand, his offense was not good at all this year. And so can Luis Lara provide you with more offense maybe off the bench and be a guy who can kind of be a spark plug? Because boy, did he look like a spark plug last night. I know someone commented that this morning on the huddle with Drew, Billy, and Armin when they were talking about Luis Lara, and it's a great way to put it, spark plug. Now, in the immediate future, I don't know about the rest of the regular season. Those are just some conjecture, but you know, some guesses and some options for the Brewers. But I think he's up here through the end of the week because it makes a lot of sense to bring him up during this 18-game and 17-day stretch because you want him to be able to be in games for guys that need a day or two of rest. For a Bryce Tarang today, after playing a doubleheader yesterday, it's perfect. Give him the night off. No worries. Maybe he'll pinch hit late in the ball game when you need him. But otherwise, give him a day. I know, you know, Tarang obviously, I'm sure, wants to play. And he's like, you know what? We got the All-Star break next week. But Pat Murphy knows also they're in this stretch and you want to have these guys as fresh as possible going into the final stretch of the season, starting with that Miami series after the All-Star break. Not that these games don't matter, because obviously they're all divisional games until the All-Star break and you want to win every single one of them, but you also have to be smart and play 162. As Pat Murphy says, it's winning tonight. But we've also seen him be smart about that. And I think tonight is another example of that, giving Tarang the night off. So you give Frelick the night as well. He's in a 1-for-20 slump here. Give him the night, put Luis Lara in. And so I think you'll see Luis Lara more often than not in the lineup the next few days. I feel like maybe a Mitchell day will come. Who knows? Maybe another Churio day comes. I know he just had a day off, but maybe one more comes down the last few days here. We'll see what they do Sunday. Maybe that's where you give a couple of your stars an extra day, whatever it happens to be. But I think that's kind of how I see Lara fitting in over the next week. But then after the All-Star break, what happens? Does he go back down? Does he stay the rest of the season? Interested to see. Gilbert says, Lara showed some great poise for rookie debut. I'm excited for his future, but I'm worried about Sales. So maybe thinking Sal is the guy. He says, I feel like you have to play the hot hand with Lara. He does kind of seem like that. Let's see here. We have Mr. Jim says, two takeaways from Lara besides his speed were the poise in the box. Didn't look overmatched. And reaching to shake Sophia's hand after the interview shows a lot about his character. That's a really good point, too. A couple of great points there. I agree with the poise in the box. You know, one of the things that stood out to me as well, watching his debut last night, he did not look overmatched. He looked confident in all of his at-bats, even though they were the first at-bats he's ever had at the major league level. But really good. And then, yeah, he seems like a high character guy and a type of guy the Brewers want to commit to long term. And I'm not surprised after just one game, seeing how he plays the game of baseball, seeing how he acts with his teammates, seeing how he acts with the media. I'm sorry, but I'm not surprised they gave a 7-year, $31 million extension to this guy. And now, of course, how he plays defense as well. He's a Gold Glove winner in the minor leagues. So I am really excited to see what he can do. I also love watching Sal Frelick play baseball. So I am in no way, shape, or form ready to give up on him. But if he's won for his last 20 and Luis Lara showed you what he did last night, I don't totally disagree that you should put Lara out there tonight. And that's what they're doing. He'll bat sixth and play right field for the Milwaukee Brewers tonight. So keep those comments coming. Really appreciate it. Troy with a good question. How does this affect playing Vaughn and Bowers at the same time? Yeah, I mean, if Lara's playing one of the outfield positions, of course, if they're playing together, Bowers is playing in the outfield. Or one of them's DH, but that's rare because Yelich is mostly the DH. So it would, you know, there could be a spot who knows? I mean, like tonight, I mean, you're facing a righty in McGreevy. Maybe you put in a, you know, You obviously have Bowers in there. I guess it'd be against a lefty, right? Most likely that's kind of when they've been playing together just because Vaughn has hit lefties so well this year. But if they're facing a left-handed pitcher, then sometimes it has been Bowers and right or Bowers and left, and you've had Andrew Vaughn then at first base. Well, if you want to get Luis Lara in there, does Bowers sit? And again, like you're taking time away from a player on the team that is contributing to a team that's 58-33. Now, I'm not saying they can't improve. Can they improve at third base offensively from Joey Ortiz? Probably. Can they improve offensively in right field from Sal Frelick? Well, not with the June numbers. The guy put up a 3.48 batting average in June. So otherwise, I'm good with Mitchell in center. I'm good with Churio in left every day. Lefty, righty, does not matter. I'm good with Bowers or Vaughn at first, whoever you want to put out there. I'm good with. Bowers has probably earned a little more time with the consistent numbers he's put up this year and the most homers on the team. And then, of course, Durang at second, Pratt at short. And then I'm good with Ortiz at third. So there's not a lot of holes right now. But you also have to think about the bench. And you have to think about guys coming in a pinch hit scenario and guys coming in when a guy needs a day off. And I think off the bench, Luis Lara gives you more than Blake Perkins. Let me see here. Madtown Books, speaking of the bench. Hunter, we're not focusing enough on the four-man bench. With 5 to 6 innings starting pitching, it's such a luxury for the Brewers to do both defensive replacements and still have competent pinch hitters. You're right. And when I asked Pat Murphy last homestand about, do you feel like this bench, this roster that you have, your position player group right now, is giving you the most flexibility you've had, really, in maybe, or not the most flexibility, but more so like, is this allowing you to put guys in the best positions to succeed and playing to their strengths? And he kind of danced around, didn't give a total straight answer, but it kind of seems like it. Because like you said there, Madtown Books, appreciate the comment over there on YouTube, Fox Sports Radio Wisconsin on YouTube. Like you said there, it's such a luxury for the Brewers to do both defensive replacements and still have competent pinch hitters. And if Luis Lara is about as good as Blake Perkins in the field, maybe it's a hair worse, but he's really good in the field. If he's about as good in the field as Blake Perkins is, then I say bring him up. And the only hesitation with that, and I'm not, like, I'm an advocate for Luis Lara being on this team right now and being on this roster for the remainder of the season. Blake Perkins is a great guy. Love watching him play defense, but unfortunately just hasn't worked in 2026. I'm good with that. I'm good with Luis Lara being up. Problem is, I know the organization has wanted him to play consistently. So I'm just fascinated to see how they work that out. Great, great point about the bench, though. No doubt about that. All right. Tonight's starting pitching matchup, Kyle Harrison on the mound, 8-1 with a 2.82 ERA for the Milwaukee Brewers. Michael McGreevy on the mound for the Cardinals. He's 3-7 with a 3.12 ERA. Let's start with Kyle Harrison, making his 17th start of the season. It'll be his second start against the Cardinals. He also started in Milwaukee, his only career outing against St. Louis. There came in Milwaukee earlier this season on May 26th. Brewers got a 6-0 win, and he was brilliant. 6 innings, 4 hits, no runs, no walks, and a couple of strikeouts. The strikeouts were down, but otherwise, he was really, really good that night. Only gave up 4 hits in that one. The interesting part about Kyle Harrison is I was kind of digging into his numbers today. His ERA on the road is 4.68, and his ERA at home is 1.53. A very significant difference between the ERA on the road and the ERA at home for Kyle Harrison. So something to watch tonight, and it kind of goes along with what happened last Friday at Arizona when he went just 2 2/3, gave up 5 hits, 3 runs, 3 all earned, 1 walk, 3 strikeouts, and had to use 72 pitches to record 8 outs. And 2 starts in the last month, he just hasn't had it. It's been really weird. Otherwise, he's been great. But the 2 starts where he hasn't had it is Vegas and Arizona. And obviously, Vegas, you kind of take that with a grain of salt because I don't know who in their right mind had it necessarily in Vegas with the way the balls were flying in that park. But just something to watch for, that his road ERA has not been nearly as good as his home ERA this year. How about Michael McGreevy, the righty for the St. Louis Cardinals on the mound tonight? Last time out in Atlanta, he went 6 innings, 2 earned runs, and was really good there. And then the time before that, he went 6 shutout innings against Miami on June 26th. His June ERA was 3.41. His May ERA was 3.00. And he's went 6 innings in 5 of his last 6 starts. He's been pretty good, despite what the record says at 3-7. He's been pretty good for the St. Louis Cardinals this year. So we'll see what the Brewers are able to do against him. Let's take a look at where the bullpen sits for the Milwaukee Brewers. We're going to do our bullpen report coming up next. So stay tuned for that. We'll kind of take a look at where the Brewers are as far as what they have done, what they continue to do, and who might be available for the Brewers tonight onto the pen. We'll do that next. We'll get you the lineups one more time and also get you some fast facts, make you a little smarter before you watch tonight's game. And we'll also get you a couple injury updates as well if the Brewers just put out. All that coming up next. 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We'll be right back. I'm Hunter Baumgart on Fox Sports 920.
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1: Brewers getting set to take on the St. Louis Cardinals. We're just under a half an hour away from first pitch at Busch Stadium. Brewers trying to go for their fifth straight win, trying to take the first four games of this five-game series against St. Louis. Then they've got one more game against St. Louis tomorrow night, and then this weekend a three-game set in Pittsburgh to finish the metaphorical first half of the 2026 season. Appreciate you being a part of the program. Feel free to comment live on YouTube, Fox Sports Radio Wisconsin on YouTube. Let's see a couple of comments coming in there. We'll get to our bullpen report here in just a moment. Jeff says, consider this. This is not just a bench. It is a rotation that is the best in the league, and Sal is part of that. Jeff says, talking about the bench discussion that we are having, saying that, you know, is a rotation of players. Madtown Books commenting, saying that, you know, it's such a luxury for the Brewers to do both defensive replacements and have competent pinch hitters. And you're exactly right. And Jeff says, you know, it's a rotation that is the best in the league. It's not just necessarily starters and bench guys. And I think that's a great way to put it. I mean, especially what the Brewers do, the Brewers have for years had to use their roster from top to bottom, and they're really good at doing that. All right, let's get to our bullpen report brought to you by Community Roofing and Restoration. And, okay, here is where the Brewers bullpen stands. Yesterday, they used three pitchers, as I mentioned, Aaron Ashby, Abner Uribe, and Craig Yoho. Ashby and Uribe have now pitched 3 out of 5 days and 2 out of the last 3. So I wouldn't be surprised if they want to give those guys a day here today. But Trevor Megill has not pitched since Monday. Now, he has pitched 2 out of the last 3 days. But I would think that it's possible that Trevor Megill, I would think, would be available tonight, hopefully in a closed situation or maybe another blowout and they won't even need him. Craig Yoho pitched yesterday, 10 pitches. I would think he's also available tonight. So really the only ones that I would think that wouldn't be available would be Ashby and Uribe. Grant Anderson pitched on Sunday, so I think he's available. Drew Rahm pitched on Sunday. He's available. Jared Kane pitched on Saturday. He's available. Garrett Stallings hasn't pitched almost in a week. He's available. Chad Patrick, I missed him. He pitched on Monday. I would think he is available tonight as well. So Ashby and Uribe are the only ones that might be down, and that's significant, right? If you're, you know, if Kyle Harrison goes 6 innings and you want to pull him, you might have to get through with maybe a Chad Patrick or maybe a Jared Koenig. Would love to see him in a leverage role and kind of come back to that role at some point. So we'll see if he is able to do that. But that is the bullpen report, which is brought to you by Community Roofing and Restoration, beauty, durability, and excellence since 1975. All right, couple of injury updates before we get you the starting lineups one more time. David Hamilton, this is from the Brewers. Brewers sent this updates out for just updates from the Milwaukee Brewers on their injuries. David Hamilton will be treated conservatively for his hamstring strain. Plan to return for him is mid to late July. Brandon Lockridge, his estimated return is still late July. Joel Kunal was diagnosed with rotator cuff tendinopathy after his last appearance. His planned return is late July or early August. We mentioned Brandon Woodruff earlier, but if you missed it, Imaging showed a new injury to the anterior shoulder capsule. They're waiting on a second opinion from Dr. Keith Meister, but that does not sound great. A guy who is being paid, you know, the most of any pitcher for 1 year in Brewers history. And it's not just the money that I look at. I say that in reference to that's how much he means to this baseball team, that they took a risk and signed that contract and brought him back, extended the qualifying offer, all of that, brought him back because they knew how important he could be, even if he missed time. You're now getting into a dangerous scenario where that time that he misses could be even more extended. So we'll keep an eye on that. We'll keep you posted, obviously, here on the pregame show, and follow me at Hunter B on Air on X. If you are on Facebook, like the Hunter Baumgart Sports Facebook page, we'll keep you updated there. Rob Zastrzyzny initiated a rehab assignment in Arizona last night. His next outing is in AAA, and it's coming up in 2 days. He's estimated to return in mid to late July as well. DL Hall is estimated to return late July. His first live BP is scheduled for July 16th. Coleman Crowe, he's on assignment in AAA. His next scheduled outing is on Friday. 4 innings, hoping to go 70 to 75 pitches, aiming for a mid to late July return for him as well. So those are the updates for the Brewers when it comes to the injuries. All right, I'll give you the Brewers starting lineup one more time. If you missed it earlier, want to give you the Brewers starting lineup here for tonight. Leading off as the DH is Christian Yelich. Batting second for the Milwaukee Brewers in left field, Jackson Churio. Batting third at first base, Jake Bowers. The cleanup hitter is the catcher, William Contreras. Batting fifth in center field, Garrett Mitchell. Batting sixth in right field, Luis Lara. Batting seventh at shortstop, Cooper Pratt. Batting eighth at third base is Joey Ortiz. And batting ninth at second base is Greg Jones, back in the Brewers lineup for the first time in a while. Coming up from AAA yesterday in 21 at-bats this season, his average is 0.95. Wasn't great with the Brewers, but Durang needs the day off, and he's their utility guy right now. So again, it's Yelich, Churio, Bowers, Contreras, Mitchell, Lara, Pratt, Ortiz, and Jones. Those are your starting nine for the Brewers. Kyle Harrison on the mound for the crew. Michael McGreevy on the mound for the St. Louis Cardinals. I'll get you a couple of fast facts before we leave you for tonight. Luis Lara, by the way, yesterday, he made his major league debut last night. It was the seventh Brewer to make their major league debut this season. And a couple of bullpen notes. Abner Uribe is unscored upon in his last 9 games. Trevor McGill unscored upon in his last 13. By the way, McGill has a 1.16 ERA over his last 31 outings. Uribe, a 0.89 ERA in his last 19 outings. Really appreciate all the comments here tonight. Really appreciate it. Madtown Book says, future topic, are you able to ask which minor league star is next in line to sign one of those organization-friendly long-term contracts? I think this is a reason Jet Williams has not been called up. Interesting. That's a very good question. I will see what we can find out on that. But in the meantime, enjoy Brewers and Cardinals tonight. This has been the Baseball Pregame Show. I'm Hunter Baumgart on Fox Sports 920.
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24: Three. Who's off the list?
25: Miami,
24: MSG Network. Sorry about that.
25: No disrespect, right. Harrison Sanford. That's like a letdown. We went from Harrison Ford to that.
24: Harrison Sanford. All right, man. Let's go to Drew in New Jersey. You're on the Odd Couple Fox Sports Radio. What's up, Drew?
26: Hey, it's Angry Drew. We got to get that correct.
24: No, we're not. Drew and I fell off. Cool? He's Angry Drew now.
25: I don't even know why y'all
24: Whenever he calls, he's just angry at me every single time. So I don't know.
26: I'm on your side, though.
25: Hold on. You ain't got to be on his side, you know. Don't do that, Drew.
24: No, go ahead.
26: What I am.
25: All right, go ahead.
26: I'm with you when you're right. So this is the one thing I don't get, right? Because I heard someone say Denver would make a championship. What's the biggest difference between, just close your eyes, you have Luka Doncic, you have Austin Reeves, you still didn't win a championship. This is the thing I don't like what we do, especially with LeBron. We always say, oh, this isn't good, let's throw it out, let's do something else. To me, I don't think it's a talent thing. Do I think they would have won a championship? No, but to say that there's a significant talent gap, that's a lie. I just don't like this manufacturing a championship and then constantly moving the goalposts. Oh, well, no, we need this.
24: Right.
26: No, you no longer need a big three to win a championship. We need role players like the Knicks. When you have Luka Doncic, who's a top three player, you have Austin Reeves, who's a...
25: Don't get carried away now, Drew. He ain't showed up in the postseason, and you know that.
26: A big three, but this is the thing. Why do you need a perfect roster? OKC has a big three. It's not a talent gap. You could say, oh, this picture's this. I don't think that Lakers team is worse than that Cleveland team. I don't think that by adding LeBron, they're going to be better than that you know, that's a better situation than what he has with LA.
25: I get your point, Drew. Just for time's sake, definitely thanks, get your point. I think that would be the Lakers' case. They would say if Luka was healthy, we would have had a shot. I think that's what they would have said, but he never were. And I think LeBron felt like I was sick of having to take the lesser end of things. I'm moving on. All right, we got Harrison Sanford, not Harrison Ford, coming up here in a moment right now. Ilo is going to get you updated.
3: All right, fellas, we'll start in Major League Baseball, where Toronto Blue Jays pitcher Dylan Cease had a no-hitter going for 8 innings at San Francisco today before it was broken up by an Elliot Ramos single to lead off the bottom of the 9th inning. Blue Jays won the contest 10-0. Cease finished with 11 strikeouts in 8 innings. Right now, the Cubs are tied with the Orioles at 1 in Baltimore in the top of the 4th inning. Pete Crow Armstrong with his 20th home run of the season. The Tampa Bay Rays have 1-0 on the Yankees in the top half of the 4th inning, and the Mets have a 1-0 lead over the Kansas City Royals in the top of the 2nd at Citi Field. The Mets' A.J. Ewing with his 3rd home run in his last 4 games. Detroit Tigers 3-time Cy Young Award-winning pitcher Justin Verlander announced today that he's going to retire at the end of the season. Verlander, a 2-time World Series champion, just the 6th pitcher in baseball history with 3 career no-hitters. He has 266 career victories and is 8th on the all-time strikeout list with better than 3,500. 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The quarterfinals kick off tomorrow at 4 p.m. Eastern. France and Kylian Mbappe taking on Morocco in Foxborough. Now back to the Odd Couple along with Harrison.
6: Get off my plane.
3: Not that Harrison.
25: Wrong one. Did you hear that?
24: Yeah,
25: he played
24: it.
25: Get off my plane. Yes. What a terribly cheesy, good, great
24: did
25: movie.
24: I love that?
25: All those 90s
24: did
25: movies
24: I
25: were terribly
24: that?
25: Great.
24: Did I do that?
25: All right,
24: did
25: appreciate it.
24: That?
25: Joined now by Harrison Sanford, MSG Network co-host of the Green Room.
24: This is my
25: Room
24: man. We've had
25: podcast.
24: Drinks at NABJ. We hang out. This is my guy right here.
25: I know. Well,
24: I know. I called you Harrison.
25: He called
24: Ford.
25: You Harrison.
24: I'm old.
25: He
24: I'm
25: was
24: sorry.
25: Lying to the people.
24: Wow.
25: So now you got to hit us with a good get off my plane.
24: No, I just figured that he's so rich, Harrison. So I just figured that you know that he goes with Harrison Ford. Like,
7: hey, I ain't mad at it at all. What's up, fellas? Good to hear from you.
25: That's right. Shoot, where you want to start, Rob? What up, Harrison? By the way, everybody, been since you left out here with Spectrum, they all here talking about thinking, man, was that your brother? Everybody always thought, because we kind of got the same haircut, both dark skin, about the same build. Everybody, man, did your brother leave? I'm like, okay, first of all, see, that's what y'all do. Y'all see a couple brothers who got the same complexion. Now we brothers.
24: Unbelievable.
7: You know, I don't know what I got to do. Maybe I got to start growing the afro because I'm starting to get to Chris Haynes.
24: Wow.
7: I'm starting to get to Vincent Goodwill.
25: Yo, the Chris Haynes is kind of funny. The Chris Haynes is funny.
24: All right. Let's start with LeBron. Bob Myers made a lame pitch to come to Philadelphia on the podcast. Where do you think he should? He will wind up and why?
7: I think he ends up in Cleveland. There's no other story that makes sense, honestly. Even if you go to Philadelphia, guys, let's keep it real. It's a great starting lineup. And obviously, you'd have a great utility starting at the power forward position there. But if you guys just look at the history of Joel Embiid in the playoffs, 2018, left orbital fracture, 2019, left knee tendonitis, 2021, small tear in his right meniscus, 2022, torn thumb ligament, 2023, knee sprain, missed games, 2024, Bell's palsy.
24: Well, wait a minute, Harrison, at least he's consistent. I'm just saying.
25: He is definitely that. You ain't lying about that.
7: Come on now.
25: But okay, LeBron, so let me say, so I don't disagree. We had our first segment, we were talking about that. I said, you know, Embiid often hurt. So if you're Bob Myers, aren't that why you would say that's why I got Vijay Scum, obviously a rookie who's last year who played great. That's why I have Maxie. That's why I would have Jaylen Brown. That's why I would have LeBron, meaning we can anticipate him being out and still be good.
7: Of course. No, it makes a bunch of sense for Bob Myers in the Philadelphia 76ers to do it, particularly if your team has so much cap space dedicated to Jaylen Brown and Tyrese Maxey and Joel Embiid, if you can get LeBron on a taxpayer mid-level or veteran's minimum, of course you do it. It just doesn't make sense for LeBron. Imagine this is his last year in an illustrious career. and you're going to rely on Joel Embiid? That's how you want to go out?
1: Mm-mm.
7: I cannot bet on that. That's a foolish mission if you are LeBron James. As great as they could be, you have to rely on somebody who's consistently unreliable. Can't do it. Won't do it.
25: So the Cleveland obviously makes sense is going back home. Let me switch gears because we got a lot more LeBron to talk about. So I want to switch to something else there. Let's talk about what's happening in Toronto. Do you buy into another guy who's often hurt and injured, Kawhi Leonard? Is that a big help for them? Is that all of a sudden a contending team?
7: Oh, that's a huge help. I mean, if you think about it, last year, essentially Brandon Ingram basically didn't play in that series against the Toronto Raptors.
25: Right.
7: He played in game one and two. But he was also injured toward the end of the series, did not play in game seven. Even if Kawhi is not at his peak of powers, he's better than Brandon Ingram, who's non-existent, who did not play. So I think that's going to be great. I also think for guys like Scottie Barnes, who in his adolescence said his favorite player and the one he wants to play with is Kawhi Leonard, the leaps and bounds that his game can take, just being around Kawhi is going to be great for the team as well. I don't know if they're championship contenders, but he raises the floor. And even if he's done in 3 years, Scottie Barnes, RJ Barrett, CMB, Colin Murray Boyles are going to be so much better for being around Kawhi during the next three seasons. I'm all for it. And I think, obviously, for the Toronto fans, this is a great victory for them to have Kawhi back in the building. The enthusiasm there is through the roof.
25: I don't even know where you're sitting at.
24: That's right. I do want to know. Thank you. But I do want to know your take on the Lakers who have gone from Showtime to Snowtime. That's what we call it. Here we go, Harrison, for you. This is the song we made up for them. We got it.
8: It's Snowtime at the Crypto, starring Luca, also starring Austin Reeves and the Pasty Lakers. Let's play some basketball.
9: That's got to be racist.
24: All right. What do you make of the moves of the Lakers? Hey. And
8: It's snow time.
24: It is snow time.
7: Hey, man. Well, listen. Well, I will say this. It is going to be showtime. They are going to put on a show. And they're going to put on a show because they're not going to play any defense.
24: Yes.
7: There is absolutely going to be no defense played at Crypto.com, at least from the guys in purple and gold. I understand wanting to move on from LeBron, usher in the new era. But if you're going to do that, you got to get some 3-and-D players. I mean, who on that roster do you trust to guard Devin Booker, to guard Stephen Castle, to guard SGA, to guard Kevin Durant? I could go to guard Anthony Edwards. I can go through every single roster in the Western Conference, and I can say the Lakers can't guard that man.
1: Man.
7: And the second man next to him. So, yeah, they're going to, as I said, it won't be a show. They're going to put up points, but they ain't guarding nobody.
25: Man.
7: And they can't win if you don't guard nobody.
25: You ain't lying. And the craziest part is, we talked about this, Harrison, I'm looking at it as, because they lost all, they're the first team to lose all five of their starters from a playoff matchup. I don't think the roster's better than last year.
7: Nope.
25: Rui was playing good. Marcus Smart was playing good. Kennard, LeBron, and they did not improve. But, I mean, obviously, they're going to look at it as a healthy Luka and a healthy Austin Reeves can do damage. But, man, you ain't lying. Ain't no defense. We thought it wasn't no defense last year, Rob.
24: I said before, the Lakers.
7: Quinn Grimes is your best defender?
24: Last year, the Lakers were the only team that had five statues outside the building and three on the court. So I'm just saying,
25: God.
24: It was bad. All right, Harrison, we appreciate you.
25: No doubt, Harrison, man. Appreciate you, man. We'll check in with you next time.
7: Appreciate you guys.
24: Thank you.
25: Hey, give him a follow.
8: It's snow time.
25: Harrison Sanford.
8: It's snow time at the Crypto.
25: Did you see? Now they got, do you know who Kareem Aviyah, Kareem Abdul-Jabbar? Not Kareem. Kareem Abdul-Jabbar is.
24: No, who's that?
25: Do know who that is.
10: Who?
25: You know who that is. Ian, you know who that is? Kareem Abdul?
10: Nah.
25: Oh, y'all got to step y'all game up, man. Y'all know who he is. He had a couple years in college basketball.
24: Oh,
25: now,
24: yeah, the white guy. That yeah. They call him, yeah.
8: It's so tough.
25: He's got a million different names, man. And now, you know he's with the Lakers, too, right? He's on their G League team.
24: Is he?
25: So everybody's like, man, they going full snow time. Now they got Kareem Abdul-Jabbar.
10: Julian here tells me his name is,
11: I don't know if it's accurate, but Robbie
10: Avila.
25: Yeah. Something. Yeah, don't come in here with accuracy. Kareem Abdul-Jabbar. You got to see. Yeah. Now he is a Laker, too. So people like the snow time is on a whole new level.
0: Racist. Right?
24: What?
25: All right. Shekel City, your tie rack player of the day.
24: We didn't say that they couldn't play. No. We just saying.
10: It's snow time.
25: You're so stupid. It's the Odd Couple, Fox Sports Radio.
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4: Chicago, 1989.
5: White victim, female, pretty, wealthy.
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4: 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Clear Lee's name.
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1: Toronto Blue Jays pitcher Dylan Cease had a no-hitter going for 8 innings at San Francisco today before it was broken up by an Elian Ramos single to lead off the bottom of the ninth. Blue Jays won the game 10-0. Cease finished with 11 strikeouts in 8-plus innings. Right now, the Chicago Cubs a 4-3 lead at Baltimore in the top of the fifth. The Orioles' Pete Alonso hit a 2-run home run in the bottom of the fourth inning, his 20th of the year, to put Baltimore up 3-1. But Michael Conforto and Carson Kelly homered on back-to-back pitches for the Cubs in the top of the fifth. And two batters after that, Pete Crow Armstrong hit his second home run of the game. He now has 21 on the season. The Tampa Bay Rays up 2-0 over the Yankees in the top half of the sixth inning. The New York Mets up.